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people of Britain, you've gone from Starmer to Burnham. Incoming Prime Minister Andy Burnham, who's actually more left-wing than Starmer, believe it or not, set that as much as £38 billion to Britain's already historically high tax bill to fund a progressive handout agenda. Analysis from Nigel Farage's Reform UK party has warned they can't stop these people. They just can't stop. Former Manchester Mayor Andy Burnham, who is all but certain to be installed later this week as the leader of the Labour Party after the downfall of Prime Minister Sir Keir Starmer, appears to set to double down on the high taxes and spending ethos that failed to turn around the Britain economy. God, can they use Thatcher now? Starmer's government collapsed, at least in part due to its failure to deliver economic growth, a key pledge made to the public during the 2024 general election. Abandoning pro-business

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8: All right, we're still looking for an answer for that trivia question that I heard about earlier today. The first movie ever to have, and I'll give you a hint, two actresses, they're actresses, two actresses played the same character in the same movie. Both actresses were nominated for an Academy Award. It's happened three times. What's the first time it ever happened? We've got text messages. Somebody said Driving Miss Daisy. That's incorrect. Somebody said Forrest Gump. Good guess. That's incorrect. Somebody else texted in Robin Williams and Sally Fields. I think they're talking about, are they talking about Mrs. Doubtfire? I don't know any other movies that Robin Williams and Sally Field were in together, but that is incorrect as well. Give you a hint. It was, the movie is about 30 years old. About 30 years old, and they were actresses. Give you another hint. I'll give you the answer later on in the show. Danny and Rawl has been holding on. Danny, thanks for checking in on America at Night.
9: Hey, what's going on, Bob?
8: How you doing, bud?
9: Not bad. Your guest in the first hour was talking about murder, and I don't think that ICE agents are just rolling up and inadvertently shooting people. If somebody runs from them, I mean, there was another case where an individual was pulled over, four people in the car, the guy ran into busy traffic for whatever reason, and unfortunately ran in front of a semi.
8: Are you talking about today in Florida?
9: Yes, sir.
8: Yeah. But the one in Maine, I mean, there's still a lot we don't know. There's now the one in Maine, he was driving down the street and the car bumps him and he does a U-turn to sort of get out of the way or to sort of get away from the car. And then the unmarked ICE car bumps him again. So I don't know if this guy was legally able to work here. He wasn't a target. He wasn't being investigated. He wasn't even the person they were going after. So there's a lot of questions as to why did you go after this guy? You weren't looking for this guy, and he was legal to here in the country. How did he end up dead?
9: Well, I don't disagree. You need to have more information, but, you know, it's kind of like we talked about last night. If somebody's coming up on you, well, there's a couple of things. One, you know, cliches become cliches for a reason, but if you see some middle-aged guy just walking up to your car, you're not going to freak out, or, you know,
8: I am.
9: Most normal.
8: Sorry.
9: People, well,
8: we can agree to disagree. But if I'm sitting at a stoplight and there's a car that starts to bump me from behind or from the side.
9: No. Don't twist this into something else. I was talking about an individual walking up to your vehicle. And if he doesn't have a weapon drawn,
8: No, I ain't sticking around. You're telling me that even if they came in with a squeegee wanting to clean my windows, I'm getting out of the way. Danny, we're going to have to disagree on this one. I got to go. I'm short on time. I got to go. America at Night, back in a moment.
7: Coming to you from the heart of the nation, this is America at Night with McGraw-Milhaven.
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12: Here's your forecast from Watertown Radio and GoWatertown.net. Lows dip down to about 67 tonight under clear skies. Winds out of the south, 5 to 10 miles an hour. Ample sunshine expected again tomorrow. Daytime highs approaching 92. Clear skies tomorrow night. Lows dip down to about 69. I'm meteorologist Derek Hite on Watertown Radio. 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

0: the Whistler, and I know many things, for I walk by night. I know many strange tales hidden in the hearts of men and women who have stepped into the shadows. Yes, I know the nameless terrors of which they dare not speak.
1: And now for the Signal Oil Company, the Whistler's strange story. Murder over Burma.
0: Cliff Benton wore the oppressive heat of the Burmese night like a thick coat over his makeshift flying uniform of the Far East Importing Company. He walked slowly, deliberately through the streets of Dinjan, his face furrowed with anxiety, accented with fear. For Cliff knew what the summons from Burma Charlie meant, and he knew that there was no escape. Reluctantly, he directed his steps along the familiar narrow road that led to Burma Charlie's gambling casino. A few steps from Burma Charlie's office door, a man slid out of the shadows.
2: What do you want, Benton?
3: Oh, Charlie wants to see me.
2: Just a minute.
3: Oh.
4: Hey, boss, the guy Benton's out here wants to see you.
5: Send him in.
2: The boss.
3: I heard him.
5: Sit down. Sit down, my boy.
3: Okay. Now, look, Charlie,
5: Do you know what these are, my friend?
3: Yes, yeah, I know what they are. They're my IOUs.
5: Exactly. They make a neat little stack, don't they? About $5,000 worth.
3: But I told you I'd pay you as soon as I got the money.
5: I have a record of that, too. You said that exactly 1 month ago. You will find I run a very efficient business, Cliff.
3: I'm sure you do. Now, look, Charlie, I've always paid you before. You know that. Now, all of a sudden, my credit's no good. Why don't you level with me?
5: My dear young friend, I am leveling with you. I want the $5,000 you owe me.
3: But that's not the main thing, is it, Charlie? You want me to quit seeing Lila. That's why we're having this little chat, isn't it?
5: Lila? Have you really been seeing the featured vocalist at my little casino? I had no idea.
3: Oh, Chuck.
5: You see, Cliff, I am so busy with the business end that I...
3: Lila is your business, Charlie. Everyone in Dinjan knows that. I'm the only one who ever dared pay any attention to her. She liked it, Charlie, and you know it. That's why you're pulling the big foreclosing act.
5: That will be all, Cliff. $5,000 you owe me. I want it. In 3 days.
3: 3 days? You know I can't...
5: I want your $5,000 on my desk in 3 days, Cliff. If it is not here... Oh, but you will see that it is, I am sure. For tragedy to touch one so young would be... Well, tragic.
3: You know I can't get that kind of money in 3 days.
5: All I know is that you had better.
3: Now, wait a minute, Charlie, wait a minute. Look, I got a proposition. I'm making a flight tomorrow to deliver a load of machinery.
5: That is a particularly uninspired bit of information.
3: Now, listen to me, listen. I got connections that have been trying to get me to fly contraband. They've promised me $5,000 a trip for every shipment I deliver. Now, give me a few extra days and I'll guarantee you'll have your dough. If that's what you really want.
5: I really want to clear my books of you, Cliff. I want you to pay up and get out. From now on, Burma Charlie's casino is off limits for you.
3: Lila again, huh?
5: You persist in that delusion, Cliff. And I do not care to discuss it. Now, where did you say you are supposed to pick up this merchandise?
3: Right here in Dinjan. Then fly it to Hong Kong and they pay me on delivery. I don't get back here for 5 days after I leave. Give me 5 days, Charlie. What do you say?
5: Guys, come in here.
3: Now, look, Charlie, all I'm asking...
4: For me, boss?
5: Yes, come in. I have a little job for you.
4: Okay.
5: Guys, take a good look at this man. He is going to fly a load of machinery out of here tomorrow. I want you to meet him at Hong Kong when he arrives and stay with him until he gives you $5,000 for me.
2: Gotcha, boss.
5: There is a commercial airliner leaving at 10 tonight. Be on it. If for any reason the money is not forthcoming, take care of him. Understand?
2: Righto, Charlie. I understand. Perfectly.
5: Does this arrangement meet with your approval, Cliff?
3: You're not taking any chances, are you?
5: No. Oh, one more thing. When you leave the casino, there will be a man assigned to follow you. He will not get you out of his sight until you take off in the morning. Good night.
3: One small request, Charlie?
5: Yes?
3: I'd like to have a farewell drink with Lila before I leave the building. I just have the feeling that I might not be seeing much more of her. And since our little arrangement has nothing at all to do with Lila, you couldn't really object. Could you now, Charlie?
5: 10 minutes. Only 10 minutes. Gus will be there to remind you when your time is up.
0: The 5-day reprieve Burma Charlie has granted you doesn't mean much, does it, Cliff? Because there is no connection in Dinjan, is there? No $5,000 for flying contraband. But now, with two of Burma Charlie's men assigned to watch you, there's no chance of sneaking out of Burma without paying your debts. Lila has just finished her song as you walk into the dining room. You catch her eye and she joins you in the bar. When you finish telling her about your meeting with Burma Charlie, her lovely face is drawn and scored with fear.
6: I've been afraid all along that something like this would happen.
3: Well, I guess Charlie figures he owns you, or at least has controlling interest. And maybe he does.
6: I think you know better than that, Cliff.
3: Maybe. But does Charlie know better?
6: Cliff, I don't know what to do. I've got to get away from here. Please help me.
3: I don't know what I can do, Lila.
6: You can take me with you tomorrow morning.
3: Yes, sure. But what about the hired hand Charlie's got following me? And suppose we could shake him. What about that killer he's got waiting for me in Hong Kong? No, honey. No, I'm afraid he's got us whipped.
6: There's got to be a way out of here.
3: Wait a minute. Maybe there is.
6: What is it?
3: Dave.
6: Who?
3: Dave Cummings, my co-pilot. I just thought of him. Listen, honey. In the 4 years since it's been since he came to work for Far East, he hasn't spent a dime he didn't have to. Why, that money belt of his is so loaded, I don't know how he gets off the ground with it. He must have at least $6,000 or $7,000 in it.
6: What's that got to do with us?
3: Just this. I'll borrow all I can, a few hundred more than $5,000 if I can get it. We'll pay Charlie off, and before Gus takes off for Hong Kong, that'll get the two thugs off my trail.
6: Oh, Cliff.
3: Then tomorrow morning you take off with Dave and me, and when we get to Hong Kong, we just leave the plane, Dave, and Burma, and head for the States.
6: What about Dave? When do we pay him back?
3: We don't, honey. Maybe that'll teach him to trust banks. Now look, don't forget, we take off at 7 in the morning.
2: All right. Time's up, Benton. Do you go, or do I have to help you?
3: Well, pilot, it's been fun. Take care of yourself, honey. And who knows, maybe I'll be seeing you again one of these nice mornings.
7: I wish there was some way to help you, Cliff, but I just can't. Like I say, this is my last trip, and I'm not going to take a chance on losing all my dough.
3: But, Dave, I told you I'll mail it to you within a week.
7: Honest, Cliff, I'm sorry, but watching this little bundle grow is what's kept me from getting the Burma Jollies. I just can't loan it out, especially since tomorrow's my last trip. Now, look, be a good guy, Cliff, and hit the road, will you? I got a lot of packing to do. Look, Cliff, really, I'm sorry, but that's the way it is.
3: Okay.
7: No hard feelings.
3: No, of course not. Well, look, Dave, look, you know I'm good for it. Are you sure you won't change your mind?
7: I know I won't, Cliff. I'm hanging on to this dough. And if anybody wants even a dime of it, he'll have to get it over my dead body.
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8: Here's your forecast from Watertown Radio and GoWatertown.net. Lows level off around 69 overnight under clear skies. Winds out of the south 5 to 10 miles per hour. Bright sunshine expected Wednesday. Highs level off around 92. Lows around 69 Wednesday night. Clear skies. I'm meteorologist Mandy Faluber on Watertown Radio. Currently, it's 72 degrees.
9: Hi, I'm Kristen Bell. As a mom, I want my kids to have full bellies, big dreams, and all the energy in the world to chase them. That is what I want for all kids. But right now, millions of kids in America are living with hunger. That means too many children are going without the meals they need to thrive. And that's just not okay. 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

0: It's not going well, is it, Cliff? You still owe Burma Charlie $5,000. And Dave Cummings, your co-pilot, has refused to lend you the money. You know that Burma Charlie means business. If you don't deliver the $5,000, he'll kill you. Then you recall Dave's last words, that whoever wanted his money had to get it over his dead body. That gives you the idea, a plan to pay off Burma Charlie and perhaps have a little money left for yourself. You hurry to your car and drive out to the airfield. Go straight to your plane, climb aboard, and then go forward. You take a pair of pliers out of the toolkit, reach down behind the bulkhead, and put a crimp in the line to Dave's oxygen supply. You know that your plan would never work if it weren't for the fact that the two oxygen systems operate independently of each other. You know, too, that men have been known to do strange things when they couldn't get enough oxygen at high altitude. The job completed, you replace the pliers. Take a final look at Dave's oxygen line. You're sure no one would notice anything was wrong. You smile in satisfaction, then leave the plane. As you start for your car, a figure steps out of the shadow.
1: You go somewhere?
2: Who are you?
1: I am a friend of Burma Charlie. He informed you tonight that there was man assigned to follow you until tomorrow morning. This man are myself.
2: Oh? Well, you can go home now. I'm not going anywhere. And you can tell Charlie that he'll get his dough.
1: Forgive me for not delivering message. But I am forced to accompany you to ensure you against become lonesome and possible seeking company of midnight train. Where we go now? Home?
2: Yeah. We go home, Mr. Moto.
0: As you drive towards your apartment, your heart slowly resumes its normal pace. That was too close, wasn't it? Then as you come within sight of your destination, a thought suddenly intrudes itself. Lila, you can't take her with you tomorrow, can you? There's too much of a risk involved. The man assigned to follow you takes up a position on your doorstep as you enter your apartment.
2: Lila. Lila, what are you doing here? Don't you know that...
3: Cliff, I'm glad you're back. For a while, I was afraid you might have... Cliff, you don't know what it's been like these past few hours since you left Charlie's place.
2: What happened?
3: Charlie called me into his office after he left. He told me that from now on, I was his exclusive property. And that he'd kill any man I so much as looked at.
2: How did you get here?
3: Find out of the window in my dressing room. Kill me if he finds me. I can't go back. Oh, Cliff, let me stay here until the morning. And then we can go to the airport tomorrow.
2: No. No, Lila, it's too risky. It's no good. We can't take a chance. It might ruin everything.
3: Cliff, if I didn't know better, I'd think that maybe you didn't want me to go.
2: I can't help it. I've had to change my plans.
3: Then you don't want me to go.
2: That's right. I don't want you to go.
3: But...
2: Look, baby, I might as well tell it to you straight. I've changed my mind about taking you with me to the States.
3: Why? Why?
2: It's very simple, Lila. I'm playing this hand by myself. Now, don't worry. You won't have any trouble finding yourself another boy.
3: Another boy? Cliff, you said...
2: Look, baby, I don't owe you a thing. If I promise to take you with me, that's my business. And if I've decided to break my promise, that's also my business. You were Burma Charlie's private property before I came around. Now, there's no reason why I should break up such a cozy little arrangement like that.
3: That's not true. Besides, you told me...
2: Sure, sure, I told you a lot of things. But you don't go with me tomorrow. However, if you're real anxious for a change, there's the midnight train you can catch. I'll go on home.
3: I've met some pretty low people in my life, Cliff. But I don't think I ever have or ever will meet anyone quite as low as you.
2: This is the way out, honey. I'm sorry you have to leave so soon. Give Burma Charlie my love.
3: Did you say that train leaves at midnight?
2: Yeah, yeah. Oh, if you need a couple of dollars...
3: Never mind, I always pay my own way. And I always pay my debts. Here's the first installment. You're getting off easy.

0: Wilma, Charlie speaking.
1: Charlie, this is Cliff.
0: Oh, yes, Cliff. Did you suddenly find $5,000?
1: No, I just wanted to tell you that Lila left my apartment not more than 5 minutes ago.
0: Oh, but I know that, Cliff.
1: Huh?
0: Ling telephoned the information to me as soon as she left.
1: Oh.
0: Now tell me something I don't know. Why are you telling me this?
1: Hmm? Well, I just wanted to make sure that you knew this meeting with Lila wasn't my idea. And that I'm sticking to the terms of our bargain.
0: I believe you, Cliff. I know you're that smart, at least.
2: Even the weather has worked out perfectly for your plan, hasn't it, Cliff? When you reach the airport, you find just enough turbulence in the valley to enable you to convince the chief of operations that a flight over the mountains is the wiser course. Dave should be along soon, and you hope he doesn't decide to come in and check the weather. After last night, he might grow suspicious if you were to change your flight plan on such a flimsy pretext. You whirl as you hear the door open behind you.
3: Hiya, Cliff. Everything all set?
1: Yeah, I'm getting the route forecast now.
3: How does it look?
1: Oh, not bad, but there's some stuff in the valley that I'm not too sure of, so I'm routing over the mountains.
3: Oh, no, do we have to?
1: Why? Well, what's the matter?
3: Well, nothing, only I'm not too eager about dragging on oxygen for 2-3 hours. Kind of hope my last ride might be an easy one. Let me see the report, huh?
1: Here.
3: It doesn't look too bad. I don't see what you're so worried about.
1: Wait a minute, let me do the figuring, will you?
3: Okay, don't get yourself in an uproar.
1: Oh, I'm sorry, Dave. I guess I'm a little upset about this being your last flight today.
3: Sure, Cliff. I'll wait for you out at the ship. See you in a little while.
2: You watch Dave as he leaves the operations office and goes out to the ship. You light a cigarette, drag deeply, and turn back to your paperwork. You wonder if he suspects anything. But then you're sure he can't, aren't you? When you've completed the paperwork, you relax a while to calm your nerves. Then go out to the flight lot. Dave is in the cockpit, looking over an old Los Angeles newspaper. For a moment, you're tempted to ask him once more for the loan. But you're sure he hasn't changed his mind since last night. People like Dave never do. So you take off, certain that in a little while now it will all be taken care of. As you approach the mountains, you know it's time to put your plan into effect.
4: Dave?
3: Yeah, what is it?
4: The controls feel a little sloppy. Go on back and check the cargo, will you? I think it shifted when we hit that bump a while back.
3: Well, I don't think so. Still flying straight and level.
4: Well, it feels a little left wing heavy. Be a good guy and check it for me, will you? It'll relieve my mind.
3: Okay. Only I think you're being overcautious.
2: No, Cliff, you're not being overcautious, are you? You've got to check that oxygen line again. As Dave closes the bulkhead door, you get out of your seat and check the crimp you made in his oxygen line last night. You make certain that it's not cut off entirely, because then Dave might notice that there wasn't any oxygen coming through the gauge on the instrument panel. Had to be crimped just so, just enough, so that Dave wouldn't notice anything was wrong, until it was too late. You're sure this method is foolproof, that no one will ever be able to prove you had anything to do with Dave's death. You get back in your seat as Dave returns.
3: Told you it was okay back there. You couldn't shift that cargo if you did a barrel roll.
1: Well, I just wanted to make sure, that's all. You know how it is.
3: Yeah, I guess so.
1: Well, let's start climbing, huh? The mountains are only about 50 miles away.
3: Right.
1: Check oxygen.
3: Oxygen check.
1: Increase the revolutions to 2300. Manifold pressure to 39. 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
3: Roger.
2: The ship climbs slowly, doesn't it, Cliff? Seems like hours before you reach 10,000 feet. You both put on your oxygen masks. Then the altimeter inches up slowly to 15,000 feet. At 18,000 feet, you steal a glance at Dave. Little beads of sweat fleck his forehead, and his fingernails begin to turn blue. As his eyelids grow heavy, he fumbles for his gloves. As he fumbles, you know that he's on his way out. Anoxia, the army called it. Nobody ever knew they were suffering from oxygen starvation until just before they passed out. Then it was too late. Well, Dave is on his way out now. He fumbles and fumbles, trying to get his gloves on. Then settles in his seat, his head slumped forward on his chest. You wait 5 minutes, and then call him on the intercom.
5: Dave. Dave. I made it. He's dead. I made it.
2: You have to work fast now. You turn the ship around, then put it into a dive. You must descend to 10,000 feet before you can take your oxygen mask off and finish the business at hand. At 10,000 feet, you level off and engage the automatic pilot. Then you unbuckle your safety belt and drag Dave to the rear of the cargo compartment. There, you rip open his shirt, transfer his money belt to your own waist, and open the hatch.
1: Sorry, Dave. You had your chance last night.
2: While the radio warms up, you open the toolbox and very carefully remove the crimp in Dave's oxygen line. Then,
1: Far East Flight 4, calling Dinjan Tower. Far East Flight 4, calling Dinjan Tower. Over.
6: Dinjan Tower to Far East 4. Go ahead.
1: This is Benton. Co-pilot Cummings, victim of anoxia. Bailed out. Tried to stop him. Couldn't do. Coming back to field. Over.
6: Are you all right?
1: A little groggy, but I think I can make it. Have everything ready for report.
6: Will do. I say, take it easy. Everything will be all right. Over and out.
7: Everything is all right, buddy. Burma Charlie, here I come. You're gonna get your dough.

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1: Well, Cliff, it's all over, isn't it? 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You smile as you point the ship back in the direction of Dinjan. Dave's money belt, now strapped securely around your waist, contains enough money to pay off your IOUs to Burma Charlie. And you'll have some left over to enjoy. In the office of the chief of police, you have no trouble convincing them that Dave, apparently a victim of anoxia, because of defective oxygen apparatus, had gone berserk, and despite your heroic efforts to control him, had broken away and leaped to his death.
2: I kept my eyes on him as long as I could, sir. I never did see his chute open. Then I started to get groggy, so I stumbled back to the cockpit and switched from portable to main oxygen supply.
3: Have you any idea as to why his oxygen supply was cut off?
2: No, sir. That is, I don't think so, sir. The only clue I can possibly give you is that I noticed ice crystals in the intake valve of my mask.
3: Mm-hmm.
2: That sometimes happens at extreme altitudes. Maybe Dave's mask accumulated too many crystals. Of course, that's only a guess, sir.
3: Yes, of course. Well, I don't see any reason why you should have to stick around here any longer. Oh, excuse me. Yes? Oh. You sure? Yes, he's here. Yes, by all means, right away. Thanks. Mr. Benton, I'm afraid I'll have to detain you a while after all.
2: What? Why, well, what for, sir? Lila!
4: Yes, Cliff.
2: But the midnight train, you said...
4: Yes, I said I might take the midnight train. But when I left your place, I knew I'd been spotted by the man in front of your house. So I went out to the airport and hid in your plane.
2: In my plane?
3: This young lady claims to be a witness to your co-pilot's death, Mr. Benton.
5: Well, Lila, oh, you couldn't have. Dave checked the plane before the takeoff.
4: Checked the plane and found me, Cliff. He even set up an oxygen supply for me because he knew you were going over the mountain. I saw you throw Dave out of that plane.
2: Wait a minute, Captain. Wait a minute. It's her word against mine.
5: Why, how do we even know she was on the plane? She can't prove it.
4: Oh, but I can, Cliff. Before you threw Dave out of the plane, I saw you take off his money belt.
2: What?
4: It's strapped around your waist right now. Go on, Cliff. Deny that.
2: What?
3: Well, Mr. Benton, can you deny it?
2: Lila. Lila.
4: Like I told you, Cliff, I always pay my debts.

0: 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Featured in tonight's story were Bill Foreman, Wally Mayer, Doris Singleton, Larry Dobkin, Marvin Miller, Ben Wright, and Jack Moyles. The Whistler was produced and directed by George W. Allen, with story by Ross Murray, music by Wilbur Hatch, and was transmitted to our troops overseas by the Armed Forces Radio Service. The Whistler is entirely fictional, and all characters portrayed on The Whistler are also fictional. Any similarity of names or resemblance to persons living or dead is purely coincidental. Remember, at the same time next Sunday, another strange tale by The Whistler. Marvin Miller speaking for the Signal Oil Company. 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
1: Murder Over Burma, an episode of The Whistler from February 4th of 1951. Wally Mayer is also heard on When Radio Was as Detective Michael Shane, played Lieutenant Riley on Let George Do It, and with Sergeant Matt Greb on the lineup. You also heard Jack Moyles in that episode, and he also worked on the lineup. As a matter of fact, after Wally Mayer's death during production, Moyles was hired to replace him. Instead of Sergeant Greb, though, he was a different character, Sergeant Pete Carker. Well, I'm your host, Greg Bell, and up next on When Radio Was, our weekly visit with Mary Foster, the editor's daughter, right after this break.
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0: Kroger Bread, the brand new bread with a twist, brings you Mary Foster, the editor's daughter, transcribed. Now, Mary Foster, the editor's daughter.
10: When we left them in our last episode, Amelia has a suspicion that Jack Kelsey is responsible for Mrs. Cook's refusal to be Jerry's maid of honor. Amelia feels that Jack will use any excuse to get Mary to New York. Now, in the Sentinel office, Amelia is talking to Henry Foster about this.
11: And I tell you, Mr. Foster, if she never sets eyes on that Kelsey fella again, it'll be good.
12: Seems to me you're getting awful riled up over this matter, Amelia. You're making a regular blazing bonfire out of a mighty little smoke.
11: Be pretty bad if Mary was to marry him, wouldn't it?
12: Well, now you hark to me. As I mentioned before, there's lots worse fellas in the world than Jack Kelsey. Not that I want her to go ahead and marry him. But I mean, if she did, I don't see it would be a calamity.
11: Oh, Mr. Foster, it would.
12: And furthermore, she ain't got any intention of marrying him. She promised Jimmy she wouldn't.
11: But you can't ever tell.
12: Well, I can, in this case. Mary wouldn't break her word to that little fella for anything in this world, and you know she wouldn't.
11: I know she wouldn't do it intentionally, but when a woman gets real smitten with a man, promises don't mean much.
12: Oh, get out.
11: Just you wait and see. My intuition's working strong about this, and it's almost always right.
12: Yeah, you better answer that. It's probably your New York call.
11: Oh, I hope so. Hello? What? Oh, no answer? Well, let me think. I guess you better keep trying. I'll be here for another half hour or so. Much obliged. Bye. Dear, Ada Cook don't answer.
12: Well, she's probably left New York, as she indicated she was going to do in her telegram to Jerry. Oh, incidentally, has Jerry seen that wire yet?
11: No, not so far as I know. I wrote it all out, though, when I left it on the hall table for her. She can't help seeing it when she gets home. I just can't help believing, Mr. Foster, that Jack Kelsey talked Mrs. Cook out of being Jerry's maid of honor.
12: Now, look, Amelia, will you kindly quit talking about that? I'm trying to do some writing here. I swear I can't do it while you're talking on and on about this business. Go on out in the shop and talk to Tom Daggett for a while. Maybe he can give you some advice. I mean, after all, he's the fellow you're going to marry.
11: Yeah, but he ain't any more interested in who's going to be maid of honor for who than you or any other man. However...
12: Well, all right. Go and see him anyway.
11: Hello, darling.
13: Afternoon, Amelia.
11: Now, Tom, is that any way to greet your intended? Afternoon, Amelia. My land sakes. Couldn't you say, hello, dear, or sweetie pie, or something kind of endearing?
13: Oh, I ain't much good at things like that, Amelia. It makes me feel kind of foolish to say them, especially at my age.
11: Oh, to hear you talk, anybody think you was around 80. My land sakes. Go on now. Say, hello, Amelia, dear. Go on, say it.
13: Hello, Amelia, dear.
11: Can't you get more feeling into it than that, Tom? Ain't any more feeling than that than if a log had said it?
13: No, I can't. And I'll tell you one thing right here and now, woman. Either you take me as I am or don't take me at all. I ain't gonna be made over.
11: All right. I ain't trying to make you over. That was just a suggestion. I'm awful fond of you just as you are, darling. Just as you are. Now, Tom, tell me this. What do you think of Jack Kelsey?
13: What do I think of him?
11: Yeah.
13: Why, I don't think much about him.
11: I mean, what kind of a fella do you think he is?
13: Oh, I guess Jack's all right. I got along with him pretty well when he was here. Why?
11: As far as I'm concerned, he ain't any good at all. Not even a little bit. He's mixing up into Jerry Dalton's wedding, shifting the maid of honor. He's bound and determined that Mary's going to be the maid of honor, just so she'll go to New York and he can see her there.
13: That's so.
11: Yeah, that's so. And it does seem to me that you might show a little more interest.
13: Don't know why I should, Amelia. That's no concern of mine, is it?
11: Oh, land sakes, I can plainly see I ain't going to get any help from you.
13: Help? Well, how do you need help? For what?
11: Because I don't want Mary to go to New York to see him. I don't want her to have anything at all more to do with that fella.
13: Ain't that Mary's business?
11: Yes, but... Well, I don't suppose you'll understand, but... Ever since Mary's mother died, I've always kind of felt a responsibility for her. She's always seemed a little girl to me. I used to trot her on my knee when she was a baby and sing her to sleep every now and then. And that interest is always kept up. And if she marries anybody at all now, I want her to marry Dr. Nelson. He's the man for her.
0: We'll return after this brief pause with more Mary Foster right after this.
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18: Every day, thousands of women across America go for a run, expecting to return home safely. But the brutal murder of Laken Riley by an illegal immigrant shook the nation. Laken did nothing wrong. Her story is every woman's fear. It could have been anyone. Her killer should have not been here. That's why so many are relieved to see law enforcement taking action, securing the border, and deporting violent criminals. Women deserve safe communities. 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Campus reform exposes this dangerous reality. 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
11: Ever since Mary's mother died, I've always kind of felt a responsibility for her. She's always seemed a little girl to me. I used to trot her on my knee when she was a baby and sing her to sleep every now and then. And that interest is always kept up. And if she marries anybody at all now, I want her to marry Dr. Nelson. He's the man for her.
13: Yeah, I guess I can understand your feeling for Mary, Amelia, but when you start picking out fellas for her to marry, it's sort of overdoing it, ain't it?
11: Don't you like Dr. Nelson?
13: Well, you're sure I like
11: well,
13: him,
11: Well, you
13: but...
11: can't or you wouldn't talk that way about him.
13: Oh, look, hold
11: and
13: on
11: I always
13: here,
11: thought you was pretty fond of Dr. Nelson, dear.
13: Confound it all, Amelia, quit it. Certainly I like Doc. I think he's a mighty fine man. What I was trying to point out was that when it comes to picking out a husband for Mary or anybody else...
11: It ought to be Dr. Nelson.
13: Well, not for everybody else. Oh, jumping Moses.
11: No, I didn't mean that. Just for Mary.
13: No, not necessarily.
11: You just said not for everybody else, and that's what I was trying to say to you. He'd ought to be just for Mary.
13: Oh, my body and soul. Have it your own way, Amelia. Pick out anybody you want for him. There's no use talking with you about it.
11: Don't have to get mad about it, do you?
13: I ain't mad. All I'm trying to do is to advise you against mixing up into somebody else's matrimonial venture.
11: But, Tom, don't you understand? All I'm interested in is to keep Mary from going to New York.
13: Has she said she's going?
11: No, but...
13: Well, then what in blazes is all the shooting about? You say you're trying to keep her from going to New York, and then you say she ain't even said she's going.
11: But I know she will.
13: I swear I get that.
11: Tom, I got an idea.
13: Yeah?
11: Jerry and George are going to get married next week, next Friday.
13: Uh-huh.
11: What do you say... You and me get married that same day.
13: No.
11: But why not?
13: No.
11: Now, Tom, hark to me. You, You and I are engaged to be as one in the holy bonds of matrimony, and you ain't going to keep putting off our marriage now. Do you hear me?
13: Yeah, but next week, Friday, why, that's too soon.
11: Well, why is it?
13: Of course it is. Oh, jumping Jiminy, I was figuring on a couple of months more.
11: Then you better stop figuring.
13: I'll
11: be right there, Mr. Foster. I got a dandy idea, so you can plan on us being married next week, Friday.
13: Oh, now I got that to worry about, too. Oh, blast it all.
11: Is it my New York call, Mr. Foster?
12: No, Jerry Dalton.
11: Oh. Hello, Jerry. Yeah? Oh, you got the telegram. Yeah, it is too bad. Puts you in quite a spot, don't it? Well, I don't know. I'll talk with you about it later. Do I think what? Mary would stand up with you? Oh, well, no. No, I don't, Jerry.
12: Now, hold on, Amelia. You let me talk to Jerry.
11: But Mr. Foster...
12: You let me talk, I say. Hello, Jerry. Say, look, if you want Mary to help you out, just you ask her, and I'm pretty sure she'll be glad to. Yeah? Yeah, that's right. Well, I just want to tell you so. Yeah. Here's Amelia again.
11: I'll talk with you later on, Jerry. Bye. Mr. Foster, what in the world possessed you to say that? Now, you're just trying to undo all that I'm trying to do.
12: Listen, the thing is, Amelia, when you start in making decisions for Mary right in front of my nose, I'm going to take steps to check it right off quick. Mary'd be madder than blazes if she knew what you just tried to do.
11: But I... Careful what you say, Mr. Foster. Here she is right here.
20: Mm. Oh, golly, I'm glad to be home. It's been a very hot, sticky day.
12: Yeah, has been at that, Mary. Excuse me just a second. I want to take this coffee up.
20: All right, dear. Well, how are you doing, Amelia? You look very thoughtful about something or other.
11: Oh, I'm all right. Mary, I got something to ask you.
20: Hmm?
11: Tom and I have just about decided...

0: That's right. But he's going to change it because I got a suspicion that the longer we put off that marriage, the more inclined Tom's going to be to keep putting it off.
1: Well, could be, Amelia. I don't blame you a bit. I think you're making a very wise decision.
0: You might have doubted it in my mind. What I wanted to ask you about, Mary, is if you'd stand up with me a week from next Friday.
1: Why, yes, I'd love to, Amelia. That is, if it's possible.
0: What do you mean by that? If what's possible?
1: Well, that's the day Jerry and George are going to be married in New York.
0: But what's that got to do with my wedding?
1: Well, really nothing, I suppose. Except that, well, I thought I might go down to the wedding.
0: Oh, you mean as maid of honor?
1: No, I haven't been asked. But it seems to me that someone from the family should attend that wedding, especially where George worked here so long. I'm sure he'd feel very hurt if one of us wasn't there. I doubt if Dad can get away to go.
0: Dear. Well, I counted so on your attending me.
1: Well, I know, darling, and... Well, perhaps I can, but... Well, Amelia, you knew when Jerry was to be married.
0: Well, I can't help it, Mary. You've got to stay here in Valley Springs and stand up with me. You've just got to. Because if you don't, I'll just never speak to you again.
2: It begins to look as if Mary was in a difficult position, with the two weddings on the same day. What will she finally decide? Perhaps we'll find out tomorrow. And now, in a moment, Henry Foster will bring us another of his observations on life. Now, Henry Foster.
3: Well, sir, you don't ever pay to run other folks down. The only fellow we know who makes a success of that is the elevator boy. Yeah. Well, see you soon. Bye.
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4: 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I'm Greg Bell, and earlier we presented an episode of The Whistler, which featured busy actress Doris Singleton. Well, my question is about her television work. One of her later in life roles was an appearance in a 1978 episode of a TV series that featured Jack Klugman as a coroner. Can you name it? I'll have the answer and then wrap up when radio was right after this break.
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3: 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Visa's Mark Nelson, head of consumer payment products, says Visa recently announced 7 new and exciting technologies. Mark shared a couple with me here.
4: But we've introduced a flexible credential whereby a single card can be what you want it to be depending on the transaction type. 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

0: this concept of a passkey, and it's all around how do we make payments safer and easier to use online. We also announced this thing called a data token, which allows the customer to get a little bit more control in terms of where they want to share their data. So if they want to share data with a third party, they can enable a better shopping experience all through AI, and it's a way in which the consumers can have a little bit more control over who they share their data with.
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3: 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Before the break, I posed the following question. Name the 1970s, early 80s television series that featured Jack Klugman as a Los Angeles County coroner. The answer is Quincy M.E. I'm Greg Bellamer Dumb, and hey, remember to visit the website, whenradiowas.com. 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
6: From ABC News, I'm Dave Packer. President Trump declared the U.S. is renewing its blockade in the Strait of Hormuz after another day of strikes between the U.S. and Iran. ABC's Lama Hassan has more from London.
7: The IRGC claims that it has hit targets in Bahrain and Kuwait. In a statement that was released by the IRGC, they said in this third wave of attacks, they hit weapon storage sheds, an enemy ship, as well as aircraft parts, and destroying or damaging a number of drones. The Kuwaiti Armed Forces, they say these latest attacks injured four members of its Navy. They say that they shot down six missiles and 33 drones.
6: Meanwhile, the U.S. ramping up attacks on Iran. In an interview with Fox News Tuesday, President Trump threatening to bomb Iran's bridges and power plants as soon as next week. The president also did not rule out the possibility of a ground campaign in Iran. A boat with 19 on board capsizing near Alcatraz Island Tuesday, at least one person dead. Fire Chief Dean Crispin.
8: The police department marine unit arrived first on the scene and found a capsized vessel, a pontoon boat, a three-deck pontoon boat, with one patient who was severely injured. They initiated CPR and an immediate transport to the shore, and this patient was declared deceased.
6: A search initiated for several missing passengers. A rare appearance on Capitol Hill. Two Supreme Court justices testifying before Congress, requesting more money for the justices' protection. Amy Coney Barrett and Alina Kagan discussing security threats that they've experienced personally, particularly related to the court's abortion decision. Justice Kagan.
9: When personal threats increased following the Dobbs leak, we expanded our residential security and threat assessment activities. Similarly, as attacks grew in number and sophistication, we requested additional cybersecurity resources.
6: Lindsey Graham's sister officially sworn in Tuesday to finish the rest of his Senate term after he passed suddenly. You're listening to ABC News.
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6: The pilot from The Miracle on the Hudson reveals he's battling Alzheimer's.
12: Over 7 million Americans are living with Alzheimer's disease, and Chesley Sullenberger is now one of them. In a statement, Sully, as he's known, announcing he has early-stage Alzheimer's and can find it hard to remember a name, or he'll forget a story, or may not sleep well. He is 75 years old and says he's looking forward to his future with his family by his side. Alzheimer's is the most common cause of dementia and gets worse over time. Sullenberger retired from flying as a commercial airline pilot in 2010. Alex Stone, ABC News.
6: The World Health Organization says 80% of new Ebola cases in Congo are coming from unknown chains of transmission. It's a sign the outbreak spreading faster than health officials can track it. New large data centers can't be built in New York for up to a year under an order signed by Governor Kathy Hochul. State Senator Kristen Gonzalez pushed for the moratorium.
13: We cannot afford to have a strained energy grid, and we cannot afford to pay higher energy bills if we did nothing.
6: President Trump has warned states not to regulate the AI industry. 26 Meta employees are suing the company, accusing the Facebook owner of using artificial intelligence to select people for layoffs, targeting those on medical, parental, or family leave. The company announced the layoffs in May. Meta says in a statement that workforce management and organizational decisions are made by people, not AI. Dave Packer, ABC News.
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3: I'm Greg Bell, and up first this time, William Bendix is Chester and Paula Winslow is Peg in The Life of Riley. Then later we travel to Wistful Vista for Fibber McGee and Molly is voiced by Jim and Marion Jordan. Did you know this opening series was originally planned to be a radio vehicle for the legendary Groucho Marx? As the story goes, producer Irving Brecker pitched a radio series known as The Flotsam Family, but the potential sponsor didn't buy Groucho playing the head of a household. Well, then Brecker saw Bendix in a comedy home, retooled the pitch to center around him, and The Life of Riley debuted in January of 1944. This episode is from the following summer, originally broadcast back on the evening of June 25th of 44.
16: Meat is a yardstick of protean food, because meat measures up to every protean need. The American Meat Institute presents The Life of Riley, a half hour with radio's friendliest family, and starring William Bendix as Riley. When you bake a cake, you need the right kind of ingredients in the right combination to make it good. You need the right kind of protein foods for body growth, body repair, body health. Meat proteins are the right kind. That's why we say meat is a yardstick of protein foods, because it measures up to every protein need. And now, The Life of Riley. Fate, as we know by now, is usually lurking around the corner, ready to pounce on war worker Riley. And on this particular evening, Riley had dropped in at Witherspoon's drugstore to buy a cigar. And there, eating a sundae, was fate, in the person of little Waldo Benny, Riley's next-door neighbor.
17: Hiya, Waldo.
18: Hello, Mr. Riley.
17: You shouldn't be having an ice cream sundae before dinner. You'll lose your appetite.
18: Well, I've already lost my appetite, so might as well eat. My wife's aunt, Miss Grimshaw, came back today from her vacation.
17: Well, I know how you feel, Waldo. A man's home ain't his castle with his wife's relatives camping on him. You got your wife's aunt living off you, and I got my wife's Uncle Buckley. You got a dragon. I got a leech.
18: Is your Uncle Buckley really a leech? Why, he talks like a very successful man.
17: Oh, yeah, he's successful. He's a self-made has-been. 4 months ago, that grafter established a beachhead on my favorite Morris chair, and it looks like I'll never outflank him.
18: Yeah, we both have our troubles. Mm. Many's the time I've thought of running away from home.
17: I couldn't do that. If I ran away from home, I'd have to take my wife and the kids. Besides... besides, with the room shortage, I'd have to come home every night to sleep. So much trouble.
18: Well, I can't run away either. It's almost impossible to get a train ticket. I wish there was some way to get them to run away.
17: Yeah, I wish they'd elope. Imagine those two headaches getting hitched.
18: Yeah, living in an ivy-covered cottage.
17: Poison ivy-covered. Hey, wait, Waldo. What month is this?
18: It's June.
17: Well, sure, June. June, the month of love. The season when the love bug flies around sinking its little fangs into people.
18: Riley, yes. Do you mean that if the same love bug bit my aunt and your uncle, then...
17: Sure. If we could only find a love bug that ain't particular. A love bug that would bite anything. A love bug that's got rabies.
18: Riley, wouldn't it be wonderful if they fell in love and got married? If we could only arrange for them to meet in a romantic way.
17: Yeah, romantic. Let me see, who's the most romantic guy I know? There's Cary Grant, Walter Pigeon, and... I got it.
18: Huh?
17: Me. How did I meet my wife? In the movies.
18: Doesn't sound romantic.
17: Oh, wait a minute, I ain't finished yet. It was dark in the theater, and by mistake, I sat right down on her lap. Believe me, that made a big impression on her. Waldo, a movie can be a very romantic spot. Just ask any sailor.
18: Riley, this is fate. Tonight, I have to take my aunt to the movies. I take her every Friday night.
17: Well, that's swell. I'll take Uncle Buckley. What theater?
18: The Corral.
17: Where they show those old westerns?
18: Yeah, my aunt loves cowboy pictures.
17: Well, I can understand that. She's built like a horse. Okay, now listen. In the Corral, the Loges is usually empty. They cost a dime.
18: Yeah.
17: You sit in the first row loges with your aunt, and then me and Buckley will come along, and I'll fix it so Buckley sits next to the old nag. Oh, excuse me, Waldo.
18: That's all right. Go ahead and say it. I love to hear it.
17: So he'll sit next to the old moose. In the dark, their elbows will touch, and then we're all set. After the show is over, we'll get lost in the crowd. They'll be left together. One thing will lead to another. And the next thing you know, they'll be married, and we'll be free.
18: I hope the love bug finds them in the dark.
17: Well, sure, don't gophers meet in the dark, and they get married. Uncle Buckley.
19: Yes?
17: On a June night like this, did you ever get thinking about love?
19: Yes, I'd love a smoke. Do you happen to have 3 spare cigars?
17: No, all I got is 1 cigar, Uncle Buckley.
19: Fine, you can owe me the others.
17: Hey, Peg, guess who's back in town?
20: Who, dear?
17: Waldo Binney's aunt, Miss Grimshaw. Now, there's a real swell girl.
20: Oh, Riley, I'd hardly call Waldo's aunt a girl.
17: Well, she ain't so old. She's still got all her hair. I mean, she's got a beautiful head of hair.
20: She dyes it.
17: So what? What the looks matter as long as you got brains, charm, glamour, and personality? Am I right, Uncle Buckley?
19: Peg, is there any more baked ham in the icebox?
17: Uncle Buckley, I'm talking about a wonderful girl and all you can think of is baked ham. Remember, there are other things in life besides baked ham.
19: True. There's baked veal, baked pork, baked mutton.
17: Ah, yes. Ah, Cupid will never be able to shoot an arrow into you. Instead of a heart, you got an extra stomach.
20: Well, I better dress if I want to get to my club meeting on time. What are your plans for tonight, Riley?
17: Well, I think I'll drop into a movie. Uncle Buckley, how's about going to the movies with me?
19: No, thanks, though. I think I'll spend the evening just resting here in this Morris chair.
17: Well, don't you think Morris deserves a rest, too?
19: An earthquake couldn't move me out of the house tonight.
17: But, Uncle Buckley, I'll pay for your ticket.
19: Where's my hat and cane? Come on, Riley. We'll be late. Come on, honey.
17: Boy, let's go. It's almost 8.
19: Yes, the main feature at the Plaza goes on in 20 minutes.
17: Well, the Plaza's okay, but look who's playing at the Corral. Tex McCoy, Snorty Evans, Skipaway Harrigan, and Carmen Cita, the Mexican sheepdog.
19: Now, look here. I will not have my intelligence insulted by watching a horse opera. I'll shoot pool instead.
17: But if we go to the Corral, we'll find out if it's true what everybody in the neighborhood is saying.
19: What's that?
17: Well, they're saying that this Western star looks exactly like you.
19: Which star? And don't say the sheepdog.
17: No, they say you look like Tex McCoy.
19: Oh, preposterous.
17: I do? Well, sure. Huh? You know, it might be a break for you if it's true. When a guy looks like a star, he can get a job as his double.
19: Yes, I can see myself now in a 10-gallon hat, chaps and spurs, swaggering into a prairie saloon.
17: Okay, Buckley, okay. You can dream all you want, but you don't have to walk bow-legged. Come on, Tex Turnbull.
19: Yes.
17: If we hurry, we can still see all the four features. Come on, Uncle Buckley. I see two seats down in the first row, right next to the little man with the good-looking girl there.
19: I prefer to sit here towards the back.
17: No, let's sit near the front. You can't hear in the back.
19: Yes. See, that is strange. I don't hear any dialogue.
17: No. Oh, no wonder they're showing silent movies.
0: Quiet, you. You're making so much noise, I can't read the subtitles.
17: Oh, I'm sorry, pal. Come on, Uncle Buck. Let's get those seats down front next to the... Oh, somebody beat us to them. They're taken.
19: Well, then let's sit here.
17: Oh, no, we can sit down here in the second row.
19: Oh, very well, but let's sit somewhere.
17: All right, yes. Waldo.
18: Yeah?
17: It's me, Riley. Behind you. Yeah, everything's all set. Buckley's sitting right next behind your head.
18: Okie doke, Riley.
20: Waldo, shh.
19: Quiet. Oh, Riley. Yeah. Isn't that Waldo Binney sitting in front of us? I recognize his ears.
17: So it is. Well, well, well. Fancy meeting you here, Waldo.
18: Quiet! Hello, Mr. Riley. Hello, Mr. Turnbull.
19: How do you do?
18: This is my aunt, Miss Grimshaw. Auntie, this is Mr. Riley's uncle, Mr. Turnbull.
19: Oh, charmed, I'm sure.
20: How do you do?
17: Uh-oh. Well, Uncle Buckley, light up my cigar and relax.
19: Oh, what's happening, Riley? Is that Tex McCoy?
17: Yeah, can't you see?
19: No, Miss Grimshaw's hat is in the way. Riley, I'm not accustomed to viewing movies through a fruit orchard. I'm going to ask her to remove her hat.
17: Oh, no, don't bother her.
19: Pardon me, Miss Grimshaw. Psst, would you mind removing your hat?
20: I'd rather not if you don't mind.
19: But I do mind.
17: Shh,
19: oh, this is absurd. I came here to see Tex McCoy. What's happening now, Riley? Is that...
17: Wait a minute, Buckley.
19: Tell me, Riley. Sounds like a chase.
17: Nah, they're just kissing. Oh, boy. Boy, look at that.
19: What, Riley? What?
17: Oh, boy. Oh, gee.
19: Riley, what's happening?
17: Huh? Nothing. They're just kissing.
19: It's a fine way to see a movie. If that woman doesn't remove her hat, I'll call an usher.
17: No, I'll change seats with you.
19: No, I will not give her the satisfaction. I will not.
17: Oh, go on. Go get him, Tex. Faster. Come on.
19: Riley, is that Tex? I can't see.
17: Yeah, he
0: He's on a horse.
1: What's going on?
0: The horse ran away with the girl.
1: Faster, Tess is after her.
0: Oh. Come on, Tess, old boy. Giddy up there, horse.
1: Oh, I can see now, Riley. Oh, boy. Oh, confound that hack. Oh, what's happening?
0: Tex is catching up to her. Now they're together.
1: Yes, yes. What now? What now?
0: Now they're...
1: I know. They're kissing each other.
0: No, the horses are kissing each other. Oh.
1: Look, I've had enough of this. Miss Grimshaw, for the last time, will you please remove your hat?
18: I will not. Mind your own business. Maybe you'd better take your hat off, Auntie.
21: Shut up, Waldo.
1: Madam, I demand that you remove that basket of fruit from your head. Who do you think you are, Carmen Miranda? We, Buckley.
21: Sir, if you don't stop annoying me, I'll call an usher.
1: You'll call an usher? I see I'll have to take matters in my own hand.
19: No, Buckley, don't.
1: Buckley, no, don't touch me. Oh, Buckley. Oh. There, now. Now I can see.
21: How dare you? Give me back those grapes.
0: Now, let's not lose our tempers. We can fix things up. Waldo, you come sit back here. Buckley, you sit next to Miss Grimshaw.
18: That's a good idea.
21: You will not, Waldo. I refuse to stay in the same theater with this elderly, juvenile delinquent.
1: What?
21: Come, Waldo. 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
22: Here's your forecast from Watertown Radio and GoWatertown.net. Lowest level off around 68. Overnight, under clear skies. Winds out of the south, 8 to 15 miles per hour. Bright sunshine expected again Wednesday. High temperatures reach up to 91. Clear skies Wednesday night. Lows dip down to about 71. I'm meteorologist Mandy Falhuber on Watertown Radio. Currently 71.
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16: It's the morning after the millinery disaster that took place in the movie theater. And Riley has just about given up hope of promoting a romance between Uncle Buckley and Waldo's aunt, Miss Grimshaw. Right now, we find Riley leaving his house on his way to work, when once again, Fate, alias Waldo Binney, beckons to him.
18: Riley?
2: Oh, that you, Waldo? Where are you?
18: Here.
2: Where?
18: Oh, not up there. Down here. I'm in the cellar.
2: Oh, wait a minute. I'll lie down on the lawn here so as I can see you better. What are you doing in the cellar, Waldo?
18: Oh, this is laundry day.
2: That aunt of yours makes you do the washing, too, huh?
18: Yeah, laundry's so busy these days. I've already washed your clothes. Now I just have to tear some buttons off.
2: Oh, Waldo, we sure flopped on that marriage scheme of mine. Guess I'm kind of stupid Cupid, huh?
18: Yeah. I'm afraid I'm not much help on romance. You see, my wife and I didn't have a courtship. She only married me out of spite.
2: Well, who was she trying to spite?
18: Me.
2: You know, when I was going steady with Peg, she got sore at me once, but I fixed things up. I sent her a fancy letter apologizing, and it worked.
18: Yeah. A letter?
2: Yes.
18: That's it, Riley?
2: Yeah, now all we gotta do is to get your aunt to write Buckley a note saying she's sorry.
18: Oh, she'd never do that. She despises him.
2: Yeah, I don't doubt. Mm-hmm. Waldo, I just had a brain stroke.
18: Yeah?
2: We can have Buckley get a letter from your aunt without her writing it.
18: Well, how?
2: You write it.
18: Oh, no, that's forgery.
2: No, it ain't. Anyway, wouldn't you rather spend the next 20 years in San Quentin than with your aunt?
18: Well, if you put it that way.
2: First, sneak some of her stationery. Then write something about how she's sorry she was rude to such a distinguished gent like Buckley. And a lot of fancy slush like that.
18: Well, I can do that. And then what?
2: Then soak the letter in perfume and paste on a cancel stamp and put it in my mailbox.
18: Riley, you're a genius.
2: Sure. Love bugs is okay, but a little conniving don't hurt neither.
18: Was conscience stricken?
2: Yeah, was conscience stricken,
18: at my reprehensible behavior.
2: Rotten behavior. There's an ink shortage, you know.
18: I humbly implore your forgiveness.
2: Forgiveness?
18: Must confess.
2: Confess that,
18: I have long gazed upon you from afar with worshipful eyes.
2: Gazed afar, worshipful eyes. Boy, this pen ain't lived until today.
18: May I soon express my admiration in person?
2: Yes. Express admiration person. Yours truly...
18: No. Your admirer. Buckley Turnbull.
2: Oh, Buckley Turnbull. Gee, I never thought I'd be able to write a love letter like this all by myself. Now listen, Waldo. You go on home, and in 5 minutes, I'll deliver this letter in person. Good evening, Waldo. Is your aunt home, may I ask to inquire?
18: Why, yes. Come in.
21: Waldo, who is it?
18: Oh, it's Mr. Riley, Auntie.
21: Well, shut the door in your face.
18: But he has a letter for you.
21: A letter? For me?
2: Yeah, I got it right here. It's from Mr. Turnbull.
21: Turnbull? I refuse to have anything to do with that scoundrel. Give me that letter.
18: Gee, I don't think it's going to work. Why, she hates him.
2: Oh, you can't tell. On the desert, even hot water tastes cool. Your aunt is a desert, and Buckley's a hot water bag. Look through the keyhole and see what she's doing.
18: Riley, She's reading it. Mm-hmm. But she's beginning to smile. It's working. Listen. Now she's primping in the mirror. She's putting lipstick on her face.
2: That face don't need lipstick. That lipstick needs a new face.
18: She's coming out.
5: Oh, Mr. Riley, why are you standing on the doorstep? Come in.
2: After you, Miss Grimshaw.
5: Oh, that was a very interesting letter you brought me.
2: Oh, I'll say it was. I mean, was it?
5: Yes, it seems I misjudged your uncle.
2: Well, what did he write in the letter, if I'm not too personal?
5: Well, he apologized for last night and... Mm-hmm. Well, I can't tell you anymore. Some things are sacred.
2: Well, I guess now you'll be seeing a lot of each other.
5: Huh? Well, I would like to have him over to the house sometime.
2: Oh, he's a very busy man. But he's always free all day.
5: Of course, I'd like to know more about Mr. Turnbull. You know, a young girl can't be too careful nowadays.
2: Oh, Uncle Buckley's a great guy. He'd give me my shirt off his back.
5: But I do like to be sure.
2: Well, there's only one way to be sure. Meet him in the flesh.
5: Oh, no, there's another way. First, I shall have his handwriting and his letter analyzed. I'm a great believer in the science of graphology.
2: Oh, that way you learn all about Buckley, huh?
5: Why, certainly. Professor Buxbaum is coming over tonight. He's a famous handwriting expert for the Tribune. I'll phone him to bring his microscope.
2: Ain't that a hot one, Waldo? She's going to analyze the handwriting. But that's my handwriting. And you know me. I'm good, kind, thoughtful, intelligent, and especially modest. Buckley's all set now.
5: Now, Professor, you sit right here near the light.
6: Thank you. This is fine.
5: Waldo, you and Mr. Riley sit on the couch.
2: Okay. Now, let's go, Professor. I know exactly what you're going to say.
6: And you know more than I do, my friend. Now, if you'll let me have the letter that you want analyzed.
5: Here you are, Professor.
6: H. Uh-huh.
2: Fellow who wrote that got a nice character, huh? Hey, what's the matter?
6: Please, no interruptions.
5: Well, Professor, what do you see?
6: I see the man who wrote this doesn't cross his T's. And he only dots an occasional I. Which can mean only one thing. Downright laziness.
2: Oh, me?
5: No, your Uncle Buckley.
2: Oh.
6: This is not the handwriting of a man who works.
2: Oh, don't work.
5: Oh, what else do you see?
6: I see gluttony. These fat, round O's were evidently made by a man who lives for food alone.
2: This letter was not written by a pig.
6: Shall I continue, Miss Grimshaw?
5: Yes, yes, by all means. I must know the worst.
6: Yeah, let's see now.
2: It's a lie. This expert phony don't know what he's talking about.
18: Riley, you'll get her a man.
5: Well, please, yes. Professor, continue. Pay no attention to Mr. Riley.
6: Now I shall sum up. The heavy downward stroke of the P's, the inverted loops of the Y's, and the pronounced curlicues on the W's can mean only one thing. The man who wrote this letter is a bum.
2: Who are you calling a bum? Okay, Professor, you asked for it. Step outside.
5: Just a minute, Mr. Riley. I admire your family loyalty to your uncle, but after...
2: My uncle? Who cares about that bum? It's me I'm worrying about.
18: Riley!
2: Because that's my handwriting.
5: What? And your handwriting?
2: Well...
5: Oh, I see it all now. You wrote that letter. It's a plot. A young girl isn't safe nowadays from creatures like you and Turnbull. Mr. Riley, leave my premises.
2: Okay, I'm going. But one more crack out of that professor and I'll dot both his eyes.
7: Oh.
19: Ah, Riley, here you are at last. Give me that letter.
17: What letter?
19: The one that Miss Grimshaw sent me. I hope you still have the pieces. I must answer it immediately.
17: Now he wants to answer it. Now.
20: Mm-hmm. I know why. He found out Miss Grimshaw owns that property on the corner of 5th and Market Street.
19: Why, Margaret, I am not in the least bit interested in the fact that this adorable lady has clear title to a three-story building assessed at $50,000. I merely want to answer out of common courtesy.
17: Well, I got the pieces here, but take my advice. Don't answer it.
19: Why not?
17: Look at that handwriting of hers. You see the inverted loops of disease? The upward-down strokes of the G's?
19: Yes?
17: And her commas got long, wiggly tails. In my opinion, this dame is gruesome.
20: Why, Riley, just a few hours ago you were praising Miss Grimshaw to the skies. I don't understand you.
17: Well, I don't want to go into no details. But from now on, I'm going to write all my letters with a typewriter.
16: Don't go away, folks. The Rileys will be back in just a moment. What happens when you shut off the alarm clock in the morning? Do you tear into your clothes, grab a cup of coffee, and dash out the door? Well, if you do, don't boast about it these days. America is waking up to the good breakfast. The breakfast that puts fuel into your body for the morning's work. Real substance into your flesh and blood. And what is the best way to get these materials into breakfast? Well, the pleasantest way and the surest way is to build your breakfast around meat. Bacon, for instance. Those crispy slices pack a big wallop of energy. Each streak of fat is energy food. The pink lean streaks are protein food. And mighty good proteins, too. Nutritionists say the proteins of meat are highest quality proteins. That means they are the right kind of proteins to go anywhere in your body and rebuild any cell or tissue that is worn out. Because meat measures up to every protein need, it is called a yardstick of protein food. All statements regarding the nutritional values of meat made on this program are accepted by the Council on Foods and Nutrition of the American Medical Association. Oh, Riley, did you have something on your mind?
17: Folks, every cent that we invest in war bonds brings the day of victory that much nearer. So let's dig down and really buy and buy bonds in the fifth war loan drive. Thank you.
7: Just in from the American Infantry Forces at Cherbourg by the way of United Press. It says American infantry have broken through a heavy cross barrage of German guns to penetrate into the heart of Cherbourg. German shelling has been silenced. Stay tuned to the Blue Network station for further details which will be brought to you as soon as they come in. 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
8: Wrapping up with a news update, that World War II episode was from June 25th, 1944, about 3 weeks after the Allies invaded the beaches of Normandy on D-Day. Well, folks, as the announcer stated, remember you got to get your protein each day. And to think I've been pronouncing it incorrectly all this time. Well, the American Meat Institute was sponsored the life of Riley for a couple of years. Then various Procter & Gamble products took over, including Teal toothpaste, Draft detergent, Ivory soap, and Prel shampoo. 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I'm Greg Bell, and up next we offer Fibber McGee and Molly, right after this break.
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8: Welcome back to When Radio Was and More Comedy. Before the break, it was The Life of Riley. And now Jim and Marion Jordan as Fibber and Molly McGee in The Missing Screwdriver, a broadcast from October 15th, 1940.
15: You know, there's nothing like a handyman about the house, is there? Oh, is there? Well, Fibber would be a handier man if he could keep track of his screwdriver. He thinks it's in his tool chest. So he brought the tool chest up into the living room, which is no place for a tool chest. And here, emptying things out of the tool chest, we find Fibber McGee and Molly.
18: For goodness sakes, McGee, what have you got there? A
22: tool chest. You heard what the man said.
18: Well, did you bring that up out of the basement just to look for a screwdriver?
22: Yep. Too dark in the cellar. The light socket's busted.
18: Why don't you fix it?
22: Can't find my screwdriver.
18: Well, use the blade of your jackknife.
22: I can't. The point's busted off.
18: How'd you do that?
22: Using it as a screwdriver. Now, let's see. Bicycle sprocket. Auto crank. Wood-burning outfit.
18: What's that book there under the broken alarm clock?
22: This? Why, it's Helpful Hints on Home Handicraft by Henry Horace Applewhite. It's great stuff, too.
18: Yeah. Is that where you got the information about how to fix my sewing machine?
22: Yeah, how does it work now?
18: Oh, fine. Except that the bottom keeps coming loose and shoots across the room. Oh. I nearly got Mrs. Uppington the other day. She was sitting down at the time, too. Which wasn't very sporting of me.
22: Yeah. Umbrella handle. Bear trap. Let that bear trap lay there, Molly. I might catch Gildersleeve in it. Oh, hey. Here's that old shotgun I was going to fix the trigger spring on.
18: Oh. Oh.
22: Come to think of it, I did fix that trigger spring.
18: Now, isn't that nice? Now you can fix that hole in the ceiling, too.
22: Mm-hmm.
18: Or make it a little bigger and install a brass pole, then we'd have a nice guest room for visiting fires.
22: You wouldn't be getting sarcastic, would you?
18: No. And incidentally, what do you want the screwdriver for?
22: No, I'm going to fix something, Molly. I don't want to tell you. I want to surprise you. Who's that?
15: Uh-oh.
22: It's Mrs. Uppington. The front bumper of the station wagon set.
18: The queen of Wistful Vista Society, and wouldn't you love to crown? Come in. Oh, how do you do, Mrs. Uppington?
23: How do you do, Mrs. McGee? And Mr. McGee?
22: Hi, Uppy.
23: I just stepped into... Oh, what have I stepped into? well, you stepped into an old camera, Mrs. Uppington. But don't feel badly about it. He never used it anyway.
3: Oh, I was going to fix that camera when I got time.
23: What was the matter with it?
3: Well, when you looked into that ground glass plate, everything was upside down. I got so dad-ratted tired of standing on my head to take pictures that
23: oh,
3: I just...
23: Oh, really? My, how awkward. Yeah. Oh, no, he rather enjoyed it, Mrs. Uppington. He was always a bit of a pixie with a brownie.
4: Well, you simply must allow me to pay for the damage. I insist on making the loss good.
3: Oh, well.
23: Why? It was no good and it's no loss.
3: Why, Molly? How can you be so mean to Mrs. Uppington? You want her to have this thing on her conscientious? You want her to go through life with the guilty feeling that she's broke up a man's hobby with them big clumsy feet of
23: McGee.
3: Hers?
23: McGee! And don't worry about paying for the camera, Mrs. Uppington.
4: Oh, I wouldn't insult Mr. McGee by offering him money.
3: Huh? Oh.
4: No. It's just that I feel so badly about interfering with your artistic pursuits.
3: Oh, sure.
4: So I shall send you over a little box of watercolors that I have had ever since I was a slip of a girl. Well, I must be going now.
23: Look out for that bear trap. Are you hurt, Mrs. Uppington?
3: Why should she be? She ain't caught in it. I am.
4: Oh, I'm so sorry, Mr. McGee.
3: Oh, you are not.
4: Oh, Maggie. And I do hope the watercolors will make up for the loss of your camera. Remember the old poem which I just made up? A little spots of color, little lines of ink. You may think you're an artist, but confidentially... Well, goodbye.
3: Oh, I do I? Hey, Molly, open this dad-ratted bear trap, will you?
23: Well, how?
3: Well, take a screwdriver. Oh, my gosh, no screwdriver. Hey, wait, I can do it.
23: Oh.
3: Ah, boy, is that a relief.
23: Well, how on earth did you get it open,
3: dear? Oh, just used a little logic and common sense. I says to myself, now keep cool, McGee. Sure, I says. Now, what kind of a trap is this? Well, says I, it's a bear trap.
23: Yes.
3: Of course, I says. So what's the logical way to open the bear trap? Well, shucks, it says, with your bare hand.
23: Oh.
3: So.
23: Oh. Oh, dear. Well, I'm glad it wasn't a mouse trap. You'd have had to give yourself a Mickey. Now, hurry up and get that junk off of my floor.
3: Well, Molly, I haven't found a screwdriver yet. I don't want
23: to... Well, for goodness sakes, run down to the hardware store and buy a screwdriver.
3: I don't got time to...
6: Hello, Jenny. Hello, daughter. Gone to the auto show?
23: Oh, I don't think so. Not this year, Mr. Oldtimer.
6: Why not, daughter?
3: Well, I'll tell you, Oldtimer, they took all the fun out of it. You used to go to auto shows so you could stand on the running boards and watch the salesman show you how easy the clutch and the gear shift worked. And now, no gear shift, no clutches, no running boards. All they got left is the salesman.
6: That's pretty good, Johnny. If a trifle exaggerated, but that ain't the way I heard it. The way I heard it, one feller says to t'other feller, hey, he says, I see where Fibber McGee and Molly are back on the air. You hear their first two shows? Yep, says t'other feller, sure are in the groove, ain't they? That's an understatement, says the first feller. That ain't a groove, that's a rut. I ain't going to the auto show. Guess I'll take my gal. She's a streamlined cutie with steel beam headlights and a choice of paint jobs. And knee action. So long, kids. Happy birthday.
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9: Yes, sir. Was there something for you?
3: Oh, hi, bud. I want a screwdriver with a black handle. We're in the hardware store now, folks. I rattle some hardware, bud. Thanks.
23: How about a screwdriver?
3: With a black handle.
23: Why a black handle?
3: Well, why not?
23: That's what I say. Get one with a black handle.
9: Yes, madam. A screwdriver with a black handle. What size?
3: What do you mean, what size? 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
9: 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Mind the wheelbarrow.
3: Oh, lead me past it, Molly. I don't want to look.
23: Why not? It's only a common wheelbarrow.
3: Oh, you know, Molly. My cousin Chamberlain.
23: What?
3: You remember what happened to him when he was working on Boulder Dam?
23: No, I don't.
3: Well, they found somebody had tampered with the concrete mixture.
23: Don't tell me they suspected your cousin.
3: Yes. The minute they seen his feet sticking out of the dam, they knew he was mixed up in it. Him and another guy.
23: That must have been the foreman. The poor lad told us he was getting in solid with the boss. You can open your eyes now, dearie. We're past the wheelbarrow.
3: Thanks. Okay, bud, where's the screwdriver? And make it snappy, because I want
10: to
3: hurry back.
10: Hey, hardware man, come over to my house right away.
9: What's the matter, Mr. Flanagan?
10: Every time I try to fail my toy boat in the sink, it overflows.
9: Well, why don't you use the bathtub?
10: What? You get the coal all wet? Hurry, will you?
3: Screwdriver, bud. Remember?
9: Oh, yes. I'll get it right now.
3: Hey, get a load of the old guy coming in with a beard and the bifocals, Molly. He looks kind of familiar to me.
23: Well, he acts kind of familiar, too. He just winked at me.
3: Oh, he did, eh? Hey, look here, you with the jaw grass. Who do you think you're winking to?
27: Take it easy, Fibber.
23: Heavenly days, Harlow Wilcox.
3: What are you doing in the fall broccoli, Harlow? Hey, Harlow, are you...
27: I'm making a survey.
0: Oh, Mr. Hardware Man.
1: Oh, yes, sir?
0: My granddaughter sent me in for some floor wax. What's the best kind?
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0: You don't say.
11: Oh, yes, we do. Gives a beautiful lasting polish and protects all wood surfaces from scratches and stains. Wait a minute, now I'll get with you.
23: That's quite a disguise, Mr. Wilcox.
11: Gee, thanks, Molly. I modeled it after Mr. Chips, you know, in the movie. Is it okay, Fibber?
22: Oh, yeah, yeah. You look like a well-dunked donut. That's the worst disguise I
11: ever...
22: There
11: you are, sir. 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Not only the best protection for your floors and woodwork, but it will add a great deal of beauty to your home.
0: Thanks, Johnny. I'll tell my granddaughter what you said about Johnson's wax. And I'll be back after a bit.
11: Certainly. Anytime, Mr. Wilcox.
0: What?
11: You sold me this wax, remember?
0: Oh, gee whiz, I never thought of that.

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And welcome back to Win Radio Was, where we were talking about Gale Gordon. While we heard him before the break as the hardware store owner, Gordon usually was heard on Fibber McGee and Molly as either Maryland Trivia, our local weatherman F. Ogden Williams, nicknamed Foggy. I'm Greg Bell, and we are all out of time, but hey, take some time and

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1: France goes down on the World Cup semis 2-0 at the hands of Spain. I thought for sure France was getting to the final, but this is why we play the games. For Spain, it's their first time in the final since they won.

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4: Here's your forecast from Watertown Radio and GoWatertown.net. Bright sunshine today with daytime highs approaching 91. Winds out of the south 5 to 10 miles per hour. Clear skies tonight, lows dip down to about 71. Ample sunshine expected tomorrow, daytime highs approaching 92. I'm meteorologist Mandy Faluber on Watertown Radio. Currently 70.
5: Florida was struck and killed early Tuesday morning by a tractor trailer. The 28-year-old was among four occupants of a vehicle that stopped in the parking lot of a gas station and convenience store in St. Augustine. Police say that during the encounter with agents from ICE and Homeland Security investigations, the four fled on foot, with one darting across a busy road into the path of a semi-truck. Florida Highway Patrol spokesman Sergeant Dylan Bryan says the driver stopped and tried to render aid, but the man died at the scene. It marks the third death in about a week involving encounters with ICE agents. I'm Jennifer King.
6: It's not who you know, it's who you are. A man pulled over by police in Las Vegas heading to the airport was not ticketed after he told the officer who stopped him who he was. Correspondent Haya Panjwani reports that driver was the governor of Nevada.
7: The governor of Nevada was pulled over in a traffic stop, but he wasn't ticketed. In video from the Las Vegas Metropolitan Police Department.
8: Sergeant Chico Metro Police, the reason I'm stopping you is for the... I'm aware. For the red light violation back there, your right turn onto Giles here. So you're good to go, sir. Appreciate you. Have a good day.
7: The governor immediately identified himself as Lombardo, and the interaction with the police officer who stopped him lasted about 15 seconds. The governor's campaign says he was stopped briefly over a question about whether he had come to a full stop before turning right on red. The campaign says the governor fully complied with all instructions. The president of a police union that endorsed the governor says it's common practice to let a driver go without a citation. Lombardo's campaign said the governor and his wife were headed to the airport when they were pulled over. I'm Haya Panjwani.
6: America in the Morning for Wednesday, July 15th, 2026 is produced by Jeff McKay. I'm Clayton Neville in for John Trout, and this is Westwood One.
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18: This is America in the Morning from Westwood One. 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
19: Demonstrators on the streets in Biddeford, Maine, after an ICE agent shot and killed a motorist. I'm Mike Kempen.
20: Todd Blanche has his day on Capitol Hill.
21: A family tragedy in Illinois leaves five dead and two teenagers charged with murder. I'm Sue Aller.
22: Infections from the diarrhea-causing parasite Cyclospora are surging. I'm Lisa Dwyer.
23: 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I'm the new old tech guy, Chuck Palm.
24: 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I'm Marcela Sanchez.
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0: longest-running soap opera still in production, General Hospital, came in third with 13 nominations, while Days of Our Lives received 8. The Bold and the Beautiful, which was the only show not nominated for Best Drama Series, received 7 nominations. But the Daytime Emmys are more than just soap operas. They also recognize excellence in daytime talk shows, which was led by The Kelly Clarkson Show with 10 nominations. Other shows honored include cooking series, entertainment news, travel programs, courtroom series, and lifestyle shows. I'm Kevin Carr.
1: Billionaire Warren Buffett announced his list of annual donations from his charitable foundation, which will total some $6 billion. But this year, one famous charity won't be receiving any money from Buffett. Correspondent Marcela Sanchez reports that charitable foundation, run by Microsoft co-founder Bill Gates, was dropped by Buffett. And it has everything to do with Gates' ties to convicted sex offender Jeffrey Epstein.
2: Billionaire Warren Buffett has excluded Bill Gates' foundation from his annual donations this year, following disclosures of the Microsoft co-founder's ties to convicted sex offender Jeffrey Epstein. Instead, Buffett will donate about $6 billion to 4 foundations connected to his own family. He also says he wants all of his remaining Berkshire Hathaway stock, worth nearly $146 billion, donated to charity by the end of 2034. Most of Buffett's charitable gifts since 2006 have gone to the Gates Foundation, but in March, Buffett told CNBC that he hadn't spoken to Gates since before the Epstein files were released in 2025. Gates has denied any knowledge of Epstein's crimes and has not been accused of any wrongdoing. I'm Marcela Sanchez.
1: America in the Morning for Wednesday, July 15th, 2026 is produced by Jeff McKay. I'm Clayton Neville in for John Trout, and this is Westwood One.
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7: From ABC News, I'm Chuck Severson. Another day, and Iran is again a top story with nothing resolved yet and more threats and more attacks. President Trump threatening to put Iran's bridges and power plants in military sites, telling Fox News.
8: We're going to knock out all their power plants. We're going to knock out all their bridges unless they get to the table and negotiate.
7: Iran threatening to stop all energy exports from the region. The latest American airstrikes hit an Iranian army barracks, killing at least 7 troops and wounding more than 260 people across the country, say Iranian officials. The former top lawyer at Goldman Sachs, Katherine Rumler, also a former Obama administration attorney, set to face questions about her relationship with Jeffrey Epstein on Capitol Hill today. Epstein almost certain to also come up at the confirmation hearing today for Todd Blanche as attorney general, who likely faces other questions, too, says ABC's Peter Harlambous.
9: After serving as Trump's former personal defense lawyer, Blanche's tenure at the Department of Justice has been defined by controversies, including the now-defunct plans for a so-called anti-weaponization fund and the botched release of the Epstein files.
7: There are more than 830 wildfires in Canada and more than a dozen wildfires in northern Minnesota near the Canadian border, many forcing mandatory evacuations, and the wind is directing that very heavy smoke into America, creating dangerous air quality for millions across the upper Midwest and Northeast today through the end of the week. Protesters broke in on a news conference by Louisville Mayor Craig Greenberg to oppose construction

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1: Bright sunshine expected today, with daytime highs approaching 91. Winds out of the south, 5 to 10 miles an hour. Tonight, lows level off around 71. Tomorrow, highs around 92. Ample sunshine expected Friday, with daytime highs approaching 93. 90 Saturday.
0: I'm meteorologist Derek Height on Watertown Radio. Right now, it's 66 degrees.
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8: Bright sunshine expected today, with daytime highs approaching 91. Winds out of the south, 5 to 10 miles an hour. Tonight, lows level off around 71. Tomorrow, highs around 92. Ample sunshine expected Friday, with daytime highs approaching 93. 90 Saturday.
7: I'm meteorologist Derek Hite on Watertown Radio. Right now, it's 66 degrees.
9: I'm Nicole Murray with Your Money Now. PayPal jumped 16% this morning after Stripe and Advent International reportedly made a joint offer to acquire the payments firm in a $53 billion deal. Reuters reports that Stripe and Advent are planning to pay $60.50 per share. Oil prices are up this morning as U.S. forces carried out another round of strikes against Tehran, and Washington reinstated its naval blockade of Iranian ports near the Strait of Hormuz. West Texas Intermediate at roughly $80 a barrel, Brent at $85. Treasury yields edged higher this morning ahead of the latest producer price inflation print for June, due out later this session. The yield on the 10-year Treasury note was 2 basis points higher at 4.612%. Futures are up this morning as chip stocks jump. NASDAQ futures up by more than 100 points. Yesterday, the Dow lost 69, the NASDAQ up 162. That's Your Money Now.
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0: A lifetime isn't measured in speeches, it's measured in actions. Larry Roden spent his life ranching, welding, serving on the school board, as a deacon in his church, a volunteer basketball coach. Long before he was governor, Larry Roden was serving his community, not for attention, not for headlines. That's just who he is. As governor, he kept serving, delivering the largest property tax cut in South Dakota history, putting $1,000 or more back in families' pockets, reducing violent crime, murder, meth, and robberies by double digits, standing up for life, banning the abortion pill, and defending our Second Amendment rights, earning him the endorsement of the NRA. Some politicians spend a lifetime pretending to be somebody else. Larry Roden spent his lifetime showing us who he is. July 28th, Governor Larry Roden, keeping South Dakota strong, safe, free, and built to last. 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

0: Good morning, everyone. This is Rick Walhall from Glacier Lakes Livestock. We're going to start our sale around 9 o'clock on slaughter cows, bulls, heifers. Overnight count is 150 cows so far this morning. This morning, market's steady, strong on them cows and bulls. Should be all right on that deal. I tell you what, kind of watch how that heat is going to treat them cattle, but I tell you, just kind of watch how they are being handled. To follow fat cattle, due to the heat, I'm going to say we won't have any fats. Maybe we'll have some drop-ins, but we're not trying to have a fat cattle auction because of the heat. So I'd just kind of watch and see how it is. If you want to bring some in, that's fine, I guess, but we're trying to just kind of shut that part of it off today. You can watch us on DV Auction at Bin and Nine next week, Tuesday, July 21st. 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Way of sale at 9, 12:30 on the fat cattle. 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

0: Life with Dr. Sanjay Gupta.
1: As a parent, when you send your kid off to school in the morning, you know that they're going to be learning, they're going to be spending time with their friends. But a new study out of UCSF found adolescents are spending an average of 70 minutes of their school day on their phones. Now, some kids will say they need their phones to help with schoolwork, but this study found that they were spending the vast majority of their screen time on TikTok, Instagram, and Snapchat. Not really apps that you're going to be turning to homework help. Now, the study's lead author said, don't blame kids for using their phones at school. Teach them how to resist them. Focus on what they get by putting them aside rather than what you're taking away. Explain how phones could hurt their academic performance, and also remind them of this. Nothing takes the place of real face-to-face friendships. I'm Dr. Sanjay Gupta, helping you live a better life.
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6: From ABC News, I'm Chuck Sievertson. Good morning. A new threat from President Trump against Iran and vice versa. Trump setting a next Wednesday deadline.
7: We're going to knock out all their power plants. We're going to knock out all their bridges. Unless they get to the table and negotiate.
6: That to Fox News, Iran's threatening to stop all energy exports from the region. The latest American air attacks in an Iranian army barracks, killing at least seven troops, wounding more than 260 people across the country, say Iranian officials. The former top lawyer at Goldman Sachs, Catherine Ruemmler, also a former Obama administration attorney, faces questions about her relationship with Jeffrey Epstein on Capitol Hill today. ABC's Peter Harlambos.
8: Ruemmler never represented Epstein as an attorney, though documents released in the Epstein files suggest that she frequently provided him legal and public relations advice. In emails to Epstein, who she occasionally referred to as Uncle Jeffrey and compared to an older brother, Ruemmler thanked him for lavish gifts, got advice about her career, and lambasted lawyers representing Epstein's victims.
6: The troubled release of the Epstein files is expected to come up at the Senate confirmation hearing today for Todd Blanche as Attorney General. Hours after a senior ICE official wrote in an email that immigration officer traffic stops are paused immediately, President Trump posts on social media that vehicle stops cannot be suspended or the criminals win. Two people have been killed in the vehicle stops recently in Maine and Texas. Many of the soldiers fighting for Russia in the war in Ukraine are African migrants, say POWs, at a camp in western Ukraine, to ABC's Patrick Reval.
9: Russia has been reluctant to declare a general mobilization, so it's not able to call on all of its huge population. Instead, it basically needs people to sign up who are willing to come for money.
6: Toxic air for millions. Wind is blowing heavy smoke from more than 800 wildfires in Canada and northern Minnesota into the upper Midwest and the Northeast. Listening to ABC News.
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2: A bill that would make daylight saving time permanent passed the House yesterday. The White House supports it, but it's clear if the Senate will pass it. States could opt out if their respective legislatures act to do so before the law takes effect. The British government announcing plans today for 16 and 17-year-olds to face a voluntary overnight social media curfew. Latest attempt to reduce online harm for children. Critics say the key flaw with that is the word voluntary. Police explain why they arrested a man for something they say happened July 4th in St. Johns County, Florida on I-95.
3: Deputies pulling over the suspected vehicle.
4: Triple Jervor is a... this vehicle was seen launching fireworks out of the passenger side of the vehicle.
3: But deputies informing the people inside that vehicle that they were on camera from above.
5: That's a helicopter who's been following you for the past 10 miles. Shoot stuff out the car.
3: The passenger of the vehicle then placed under arrest.
2: ABC's Gio Benitez. Evidence shows a new malaria vaccine in Africa is helping reduce cases, but officials are concerned that not everybody is getting the fourth and final booster. Today's the second semifinal in the World Cup. Defending champs Argentina facing England. This after Spain beat France. The game's in Atlanta, 3 p.m. Eastern. It's Wednesday, July 15th. Tonight, if it's clear where you are, you'll be able to see in the southern sky the Milky Way's glowing core. Chuck Sievertson, ABC News.
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6: This news update brought to you by 200 Maple Place in Watertown. Good morning from the KWAT newsroom. I'm Mike Tanner. Here's a look at what's happening. A new city-run load management system faulted in Arlington when it went live, knocking out air conditioning for about 140 households during the current heat wave. The town has spent more than a year planning to replace outdated electric and water meters with the load management system, which is designed to reduce energy use during peak demand times to keep utility rates in check. But when the system launched, it failed. Some Arlington residents posted on Facebook that turning off the breaker on their water heater restored their air conditioning. Arlington Mayor Curtis Lundquist called it a great program. It's just the luck of the draw that for some reason it did not work. Well, much of the upper Midwest remains under an extreme heat warning. The National Weather Service warns that heat index values could climb to around 100 degrees or higher in many areas with little overnight relief. Forecasters are urging residents to stay hydrated, limit strenuous outdoor activity, seek air conditioning when possible, and check on vulnerable neighbors. And with temperatures as hot as they've been during this current heat wave, the Watertown Family Aquatic Center has been a popular place for kids and families to jump in the water and cool off. But the possibility of heat exhaustion is not lost on the people who work there. Watertown Recreation Superintendent Josh Mogg says safety is always top of mind for both customers and lifeguards.
7: Obviously, as it's hot now, we're doing hourly safety checks, one for our staff, but two for the patrons. Just kind of give them a break, let them cool off. We do rotate them. You know, they're in a rotation, so they're really outside for about an hour from a staff standpoint. But it's great when it's 90 and you're in the water and going down the water slides and around the lazy river and playing. But when you're a worker, so I got to give a shout out to all of our guards and attendants and concession workers for battling through. You know, these are the dog days of summer, as they say, and so they come every day ready to go, and obviously safety is on their mind, but we got to look at it from our standpoint of taking care of them as well.
6: The Aquatic Center has been averaging close to 500 swimmers per day in July. Wildfire conditions have been worsening in northeast Minnesota as firefighters battle 17 active blazes across the Superior National Forest. Evacuations remain in effect for parts of Lake, St. Louis, and Cook counties, and officials warn that extreme heat, gusty winds, and dry conditions could fuel additional fire growth. Well, following a primary, a runoff election, and then a recount, Sioux Falls officially has its new mayor. On Tuesday morning, Jamie Smith announced he is conceding the race to Christine Erickson, who defeated him by 4 votes out of more than 36,000 ballots that were cast. Smith says he will not challenge the outcome of the race in court and will instead work with Erickson for a better Sioux Falls. Erickson announced her transition team early this week and will be formally sworn in as mayor on Friday, replacing the term-limited Paul Tenhaken. Republican governor candidate Toby Doden is touring South Dakota this week. He made stops in Brookings on Monday night and in Huron on Tuesday. Doden has suggested eliminating the property tax and finding alternative ways of funding state government. He says the people of South Dakota are telling him that they want tax reform.
8: The taxpayers of South Dakota overwhelmingly want property tax reform. And so that's why, as somebody who is running to serve the people as governor, I think as governor you should mirror the will of the people. And in this case, the overwhelming majority of people in South Dakota want property tax reform. So that's how it got to the top of our list. And so we just believe, as do the people in this state, or most of them, that there are more fair, more just, and more equitable ways to raise the revenue that we currently get from property taxes.
6: Doden says South Dakota, under his opponent, Governor Larry Roden, has become economically stagnant.
8: Let's look at the facts. It just came out last week by a national respected organization. South Dakota has the slowest growing GDP of any 50 states in the country. That's based on the first quarter of 2026. Okay? Not only does South Dakota have the slowest growing GDP, we're actually negative. Our GDP actually contracted. 2 states out of 50 actually had negative GDP growth in the first quarter of this year. South Dakota was one of them. So our economy is actually shrinking.
6: Doden will have another campaign stop tonight in Watertown at the Lone Pine Bar and Grill beginning at 6 p.m. And Toby Doden is scheduled to join us on What's Up this morning at 8:15 here on KWAT. A panel of South Dakota lawmakers is letting new rules go forward that allow airport loans to be made from a housing infrastructure fund. The legislature's Rules Review Committee, on a 4-2 vote Tuesday, declared that the rulemaking process was complete. The no votes came from Senator Taffy Howard of Rapid City and Representative John Hansen of Del Rapids. They wanted to stop the rules from going into effect, arguing that Senate Bill 76 was an appropriations bill and therefore needed a two-thirds majority of support in each of the House and Senate to pass. Instead, the legislation went through on simple majorities. Howard and Hansen both voted against the legislation, which calls for airports in Sioux Falls and Rapid City to receive loans of up to $15 million at 2% interest. Well, the first-degree murder trial of Joseph Hook is no longer scheduled to begin in September in Rapid City. A judge has delayed the trial. Hook is charged with killing Moody County Deputy Sheriff Ken Prorock in 2024. Hook is accused of swerving and intentionally running down Prorock, who was putting down spike strips on a highway during a high-speed chase. Last October, a judge moved his murder trial from Flandreau to Rapid City and set the trial date for September 21st. Late last week, Hook's lawyers filed 51 different motions. Attorney General Marty Jackley says the trial could now be delayed until mid to late 2027. If that's the case, Jackley will no longer be the South Dakota Attorney General and prosecuting the case, as he's running for a seat in Congress with the election coming up in November. A man and woman from Pukwana, South Dakota, who were earlier convicted of embezzlement and theft from an Indian tribal organization, have been sentenced. Kyle Loudner was sentenced to 18 months in federal prison, and Talon Duville was sentenced to 6 months. The two were jointly indicted by a federal grand jury in May of last year. Between May of 2022 and July of 2024, Loudner, an elected official, and Duville, a tribal employee, embezzled approximately $160,000 belonging to the Crow Creek Sioux tribe. A Sioux Falls woman convicted of possession and intent to distribute a controlled substance has been sentenced to 49 months in federal prison. Brenda Fernandez was indicted by a federal grand jury last October and pleaded guilty in April. The conviction stems from a traffic stop on the Cheyenne River Sioux Indian Reservation, during which officers recovered 34 grams of pure meth, a scale, baggies, and a drug ledger in Fernandez's possession. Fernandez was intending to distribute the meth on the reservation. That's what's happening from the KWAT Newsroom. I'm Mike Tanner.
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0: Want to mention spraying tonight here in Watertown. We've got City Park that's going to be sprayed tonight after 9 o'clock. And also, let's see, the southeast, southwest part of Watertown also will get sprayed here tonight as well after 9 o'clock. So, again, southeast, southwest, that's south of 3rd Avenue, east and west of Broadway. So, they'll be spraying tonight. Weather-wise, well, another warm one today as our temperatures get up to about that 90 mark here again this afternoon. Currently, we're at 68 degrees at this time here in Watertown. And looks like lows tonight, 71. Looking at 91 here for us tomorrow with 73 overnight. Friday, it's 93 degrees and looking at 90 on Saturday. Sunday, they're still talking some 90s. Yep, 93 degrees on Sunday. But Monday, 85. And Tuesday, 80 of next week. So just to kind of give you a heads up, yeah, things are cooling down a little bit. South wind is 3, humidity 93% here at this time with that dew point at 66. Birthdays and anniversaries will be talked about here in just a little bit. If you have something for us today, it's 886-8444. Definitely give us a phone call and get on the list. Now, let's find out what's going on with your money now.
1: I'm Nicole Murray with Your Money Now. Morgan Stanley has posted record revenue and profit for the second quarter, driven by a 69% surge in equities trading revenue. The company said profit jumped 58% from a year earlier to nearly $5.6 billion. Revenue climbed 27% to roughly $21.3 billion. Zipline is growing its drone delivery business in the U.S. and has hired former Tesla, Uber Eats, and Waymo executives to help it scale up in new markets. The company is now making one drone delivery every 30 seconds, and the company said it has surpassed 2.5 million commercial deliveries to date. New York State Governor Kathy Hochul has signed an executive order banning the construction of new data centers using 50 megawatts or more of power for up to 1 year. Hochul said the main concerns are rising power costs and excessive water consumption. It is the first statewide data center ban in the U.S. Futures have risen, led by chip stocks. NASDAQ futures up by more than 100 points. Yesterday, the NASDAQ gained 162. That's Your Money Now.
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4: A lifetime isn't measured in speeches. 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Larry Roden spent his life ranching, welding, serving on the school board, as a deacon in his church, a volunteer basketball coach. Long before he was governor, Larry Roden was serving his community, not for attention, not for headlines. That's just who he is. As governor, he kept serving, delivering the largest property tax cut in South Dakota history, putting $1,000 or more back in families' pockets, reducing violent crime, murder, meth, and robberies by double digits, standing up for life, banning the abortion pill, and defending our Second Amendment rights, earning him the endorsement of the NRA. Some politicians spend a lifetime pretending to be somebody else. Larry Rodin spent his lifetime showing us who he is. July 28th, Governor Larry Rodin, keeping South Dakota strong, safe, free, and built to last. 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

0: Well, it is July 15th, so that's day 196 now. 169 left. Happy anniversary wishes today. 20-year anniversary. Jake and Tracy Stavick celebrating today. Birthday wishes to Aaron Thompson. We have Ashley Waples Dalton, and we have Eleanor McManus celebrating a birthday today. So happy birthday. On the national list, Patrick Wayne, he's 87. Millie Jackson, 82, the R&B singer. Linda Ronstadt, the singer, she is now 80. Author Richard Russo, 77. We got, Jesse Ventura, former Gov of Minnesota. The Body is 75 today. Okay. Musician Joe Stannariti, 70 today. We have, Willie Ames, he is 66 today. Bridget Nielsen, she is now 63. Adam Savage from Mythbusters, he is 59 today. All right, that's some of the celebs in celebration today on National Hot Dog Day. It's Gummy Worm Day. It's Orange Chicken Day. And it is also National Give Something Away Day. And National Pet Fire Safety Day today. All right, that's what I got for you. Happy birthday, happy anniversary. If you are celebrating here on the 15th day of July, please make it a very, very special day.
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2: Load management has officially reached Summer League basketball. Number one pick, A.J. DeBonta, he's already shut down after two games. Number two pick, Darren Peterson, missed the showdown with number four pick, Caleb Wilson. These guys haven't played meaningful basketball since March, won't play meaningful basketball until October, but apparently, they already need rest. Starting early, I see. I'm John Lund.
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0: All right, let's look at some sports notes here on this Wednesday morning. Last night on at the stadium, the Watertown Arrows split a doubleheader with Brookings. They dropped the opening game 10-3 and then took the nightcap 12-7 in game two. In between games, nine seniors were honored. And Tanner Neal, who was unable to attend the Hall of Fame ceremony in May, he threw out the ceremonial first pitch before game number two last night. So tonight, Watertown will close out the regular season with a doubleheader that will take on Spearfish tonight at 5 and 7, and those games will be on Post 17 TV on YouTube if you want to check those out. SDSU football team picked as the favorite to win the Missouri Valley Football Conference in the preseason poll. Jacks earned 28 of the possible 36 first-place votes, so they totaled 312. USD had two first-place votes. They're at 198. So it's SDSU at 1, then Illinois State 2, Youngstown State 3, North Dakota is 4, then USD at number 5. And, of course, North Dakota State, they moved to the Mountain West, so we don't have to worry about them and the Missouri anymore. As for the state volleyball team hosting Nebraska this season, well, the tickets went on sale yesterday at 7 a.m. And just a few minutes, they were sold out. Didn't take long. They're going to play Nebraska and Brookings at 7 o'clock on September 2nd. At 7:50, the athletic department on X announced the game had been sold out. So that one went quite quickly. Let's see, All-Star game last night, the American League 4-0 over the National League, winning the All-Star game last night. In the WNBA, it was a Connecticut 90-87 over Portland. And let's see, Washington beat Toronto, that was 79-62. Spain in the World Cup, 2-0 over France last night. And let's see, WNBA action today. Minnesota's hosting at noon, actually, today, L.A. And then at 11 this morning, Seattle and Chicago played. I wonder what the big deal is today. Golden State will be in Indiana. That one's at 7 o'clock tonight on USA. Okay, World Cup, England and Argentina tonight, I guess. Nope, this afternoon, actually, at 2 o'clock on Fox for World Cup. And let's see, anything else? Nope, I think that's it right now for what I got for sports notes. But, you know, the Twins are still off because of the All-Star break, but we still have a Twins Minute, so let's hear that.
6: I'm John Vitas, and this is a Twins Minute. Well, the Twins are right in the middle of their All-Star break right now. They'll be back in action against the Cubs on Friday, but a huge part of their success this year has been Ryan Jeffers. Their catcher has put up huge numbers. He did miss a good amount of time, though, with a hand injury, but returned to the team this weekend and had two key doubles in their series win over the Angels. Ryan happy with the way the whole team has been playing this season.
7: Yeah, you know, I think we've always believed in the team that we have. I feel like that's such a cliche thing to say, but we believe in who we are and believe in the brand of baseball that we play. But we're learning, we're evolving. You know, there's constant shuffling in the infield. We're trying to learn our identity, and I think over the last couple of weeks we've really figured that out.
6: Over the last month, the Twins have scored more runs per game than any team in all of baseball, and they've got five hitters in double digits already in homers. This has been a presentation of the Treasure Island Baseball Network.

0: Well, she's working hard for the money. That is Donna Summers on 950 KWAT. And let's find out what's cooking at the 60s Plus Dining Program today. Wednesday, 15th, they will have ham and scalloped potatoes. They will have vegetable. They will have a breadstick. And they will have fruit today on their menu. Again, minimum suggested donation, $5 per meal. And the phone number for more information about 60s Plus Dining here in Watertown, that phone number is 882-2166. So that's what they'll have today with your 60s Plus Dining program here in Watertown.
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8: Did you hear the news? 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
9: I've got chills. 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
8: 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But hurry up, there's no room for a reindeer in a sold-out house.
9: All right. 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
10: 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The USMTS A-Mods are in town racing for some big money, along with the Midwest Modifieds and the Street Stocks. 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Then we come back on Sunday at 6 o'clock. Then we go to Canby on Thursday, July the 23rd. That starts at 7 for their fair race. Let's get to it. 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
11: I'm Nicole Murray with Your Money Now. Wholesale prices unexpectedly fell in June as sliding energy prices helped brighten the inflation picture. The Bureau of Labor Statistics reports the Produce Price Index posted a seasonally adjusted 0.3% decline for the month. On an annual basis, the index indicated a 5.5% inflation rate. The Treasury Department is putting top official Frank Bisignano in charge of implementing the expansion of its popular Trump accounts. The move is an expansion of authority for Bisignano, who will retain his roles as chief executive of the Internal Revenue Service and commissioner of the Social Security Administration. A bipartisan panel has ruled that billionaire Elon Musk likely broke Wisconsin law when he handed out $1 million checks to voters in the 2025 state Supreme Court election. The Wisconsin Elections Commission can choose to bring criminal charges over violating the state law against election bribery. Prosecutors have 40 days to report back to the commission. Futures are slightly higher. That's your money now.
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0: Now let's look at our forecast courtesy of Sharps here in Watertown. First off, let's talk about mosquito spraying tonight. They'll do the southeast and southwest part of Watertown tonight after 9 o'clock. That's south of 3rd Avenue North, east and west of Broadway. And then also City Park will be sprayed tonight after 9 o'clock as well. And that will occur near City Park and the grounds of City Park tonight. Okay, well, again, a warm one for us today around that 90 mark. And the wind speeds will be pretty much in the 5 to 10 range. 71, clear skies for the overnight hours. Then tomorrow, get a little more breeze, but it will be around 91 degrees. South winds could gust up to 20 miles per hour. 73, clear for the overnight hours. For Friday, it will be sunny hot with 93. The winds will gust up to about 21 miles per hour. 70 overnight. Saturday, it will be it's a north wind. 8 to 10. And 90 expected, 69 then overnight. And they threw in just a slight chance of maybe a thunderstorm after 1 o'clock on Sunday. It will be a warm one, the temperature of 93. The south wind will gust up to 20. 70 is what I'm seeing right now for a temperature at this time.
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0: receive medically assisted suicide. Government panel will have to give its okay next. Confirmed cases of Ebola in the Democratic Republic of Congo have reached over 2,000, including over 750 deaths, say government data released overnight. Health officials call it the fastest-growing outbreak on record, started May 15th. China reporting the weakest economic growth in over 3 years. You've maybe heard that mold, dust, and pet dander can trigger an asthma attack. Parents of kids with asthma have been advised not to get a cat. But new research suggests something surprising, says ABC's Melissa Don.
1: In a study of more than 30,000 children published in Frontiers in Allergies, children with asthma living with cats didn't experience worse asthma symptoms or more asthma attacks than those without a cat.
0: An allegation that AI helped to illegally target employees. ABC's Jim Ryan.
2: More than 24 former employees of Meta have filed suit against the social media giant, claiming the company used artificial intelligence in its latest round of layoffs. The plaintiffs say AI disregarded employee disabilities and pregnancies in violation of the law.
0: Astronomers have discovered a faint new world orbiting a young star that is 63 light years away. Two teams working independently with two different telescopes discovered it. Details in the astrophysical journal Letters. Chuck Sievertson, ABC News.
3: 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Good morning from the KWAT Newsroom. I'm Mike Tanner. Here's a look at what's happening. A new city-run load management system faulted in Arlington when it went live, knocking out air conditioning for about 140 households during the current heat wave. The town has spent more than a year planning to replace outdated electric and water meters with the load management system, which is designed to reduce energy use during peak demand times to keep utility rates in check. But when the system launched, it failed. Some Arlington residents posted on Facebook that turning off the breaker on their water heater restored their air conditioning. Arlington Mayor Curtis Lundquist called it a great program. It's just the luck of the draw that for some reason it did not work. Well, much of the upper Midwest remains under an extreme heat warning. The National Weather Service warns that heat index values could climb to around 100 degrees or higher in many areas with little overnight relief. Forecasters are urging residents to stay hydrated, limit strenuous outdoor activity, seek air conditioning when possible, and check on vulnerable neighbors. And with temperatures as hot as they've been during this current heat wave, the Watertown Family Aquatic Center has been a popular place for kids and families to jump in the water and cool off. But the possibility of heat exhaustion is not lost on the people who work there. Watertown Recreation Superintendent Josh Mogg says safety is always top of mind for both customers and lifeguards.
4: Obviously, as it's hot now, we're doing hourly safety checks, one for our staff, but two for the patrons. Just kind of give them a break, let them cool off. We do rotate them, you know, they're in a rotation, so they're really outside for about an hour from a staff standpoint. But it's great when it's 90 and you're in the water and going down the water slides and around the lazy river and playing. But when you're a worker, so I got to give a shout out to all of our guards and attendants and concession workers for battling through. You know, these are the dog days of summer, as they say, and so they come every day ready to go, and obviously safety is on their mind, but we got to look at it from our standpoint of taking care of them as well.
3: The Aquatic Center has been averaging close to 500 swimmers per day in July. Wildfire conditions have been worsening in northeast Minnesota as firefighters battle 17 active blazes across the Superior National Forest. Evacuations remain in effect for parts of Lake, St. Louis, and Cook counties, and officials warn that extreme heat, gusty winds, and dry conditions could fuel additional fire growth. Well, following a primary, a runoff election, and then a recount, Sioux Falls officially has its new mayor. On Tuesday morning, Jamie Smith announced he is conceding the race to Christine Erickson, who defeated him by 4 votes out of more than 36,000 ballots that were cast. Smith says he will not challenge the outcome of the race in court and will instead work with Erickson for a better Sioux Falls. Erickson announced her transition team early this week and will be formally sworn in as mayor on Friday, replacing the term-limited Paul Tenhaken. Republican governor candidate Toby Doden is touring South Dakota this week. He made stops in Brookings on Monday night and in Huron on Tuesday. Doden has suggested eliminating the property tax and finding alternative ways of funding state government. He says the people of South Dakota are telling him that they want tax reform.
5: The taxpayers of South Dakota overwhelmingly want property tax reform. And so that's why, as somebody who is running to serve the people as governor, I think as governor you should mirror the will of the people. And in this case, the overwhelming majority of people in South Dakota want property tax reform. So that's how it got to the top of our list. And so we just believe, as do the people in this state, or most of them, that there are more fair, more just, and more equitable ways to raise the revenue that we currently get from property taxes.
3: Doden says South Dakota, under his opponent, Governor Larry Roden, has become economically stagnant.
5: Let's look at the facts. It just came out last week by a national respected organization. South Dakota has the slowest growing GDP of any 50 states in the country. That's based on the first quarter of 2026. Okay? Not only does South Dakota have the slowest growing GDP, we're actually negative. Our GDP actually contracted. Two states out of 50 actually had negative GDP growth in the first quarter of this year. South Dakota was one of them. So our economy is actually shrinking.
3: Doden will have another campaign stop tonight in Watertown at the Lone Pine Bar and Grill beginning at 6 p.m. And Toby Doden is scheduled to join us on What's Up this morning at 8:15 here on KWAT. A panel of South Dakota lawmakers is letting new rules go forward that allow airport loans to be made from a housing infrastructure fund. The legislature's Rules Review Committee, on a 4-2 vote Tuesday, declared that the rulemaking process was complete. The no votes came from Senator Taffy Howard of Rapid City and Representative John Hansen of Del Rapids. They wanted to stop the rules from going into effect, arguing that Senate Bill 76 was an appropriations bill and therefore needed a two-thirds majority of support in each of the House and Senate to pass. Instead, the legislation went through on simple majorities. Howard and Hansen both voted against the legislation, which calls for airports in Sioux Falls and Rapid City to receive loans of up to $15 million at 2% interest. Well, the first-degree murder trial of Joseph Hook is no longer scheduled to begin in September in Rapid City. A judge has delayed the trial. Hook is charged with killing Moody County Deputy Sheriff Ken Prorock in 2024. Hook is accused of swerving and intentionally running down Prorock, who was putting down spike strips on a highway during a high-speed chase. Last October, a judge moved his murder trial from Flandreau to Rapid City and set the trial date for September 21st. Late last week, Hook's lawyers filed 51 different motions. Attorney General Marty Jackley says the trial could now be delayed until mid to late 2027. If that's the case, Jackley will no longer be the South Dakota Attorney General and prosecuting the case, as he's running for a seat in Congress with the election coming up in November. A man and woman from Pukwana, South Dakota, who were earlier convicted of embezzlement and theft from an Indian tribal organization, have been sentenced. Kyle Loudner was sentenced to 18 months in federal prison, and Talon Duville was sentenced to 6 months. The two were jointly indicted by a federal grand jury in May of last year. Between May of 2022 and July of 2024, Loudner, an elected official, and Duville, a tribal employee, embezzled approximately $160,000 belonging to the Crow Creek Sioux tribe. A Sioux Falls woman convicted of possession and intent to distribute a controlled substance has been sentenced to 49 months in federal prison. Brenda Fernandez was indicted by a federal grand jury last October and pleaded guilty in April. The conviction stems from a traffic stop on the Cheyenne River Sioux Indian Reservation, during which officers recovered 34 grams of pure meth, a scale, baggies, and a drug ledger in Fernandez's possession. Fernandez was intending to distribute the meth on the reservation. That's what's happening from the KWAT newsroom. I'm Mike Tanner.
6: A neighbor told me, my mother sold her house this spring and moved to an apartment. Honestly, I didn't think she'd ever do that, but she said it was time. And gosh, is she happy today. No more mowing, she says, and lots of people around to visit with. She sold a lot of excess stuff at an auction, and it was very interesting for me to see what she felt was worth keeping and what she was willing to part with. It's another great memory from Desmet Farm Mutual Insurance of South Dakota.
7: And our forecast courtesy of Andor Tacker Plumbing and Heating with 91 today, 71 tonight, 92 tomorrow with 74 overnight Friday, looking at 93 degrees and then 70 overnight. 90 yesterday after low of 69, our highest wind gust recorded 22. The sunrise today at 5:57 will be setting at 9:12. Go back a year ago, we had 84 after a low of 61, and our normal high should be about 82. 106 is our record for today, 1931, with low 38 degrees, 1912, and 1900, 2.05 in the rain gauge for our record rainfall on this date. As for the humidity, 84% right now, south wind is 7, that dew point is 68. Temperature is at 73.
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3: Well, good morning, happy Wednesday, and welcome to What's Up on KWAT with Mike Tanner and Randy Grimes together with you. It is mid-July, the 15th day of July 2026, and we're glad to have you along and on board the show today. We were able to confirm this morning that we will have Governor Larry Roden in studio Monday morning, July 20th. You know, we've got this Republican gubernatorial runoff coming up on July 28th, less than 2 weeks away now. So the Governor Larry Roden will be in studio with us on Monday morning, July 20th at 8:30 for a conversation that morning. We're scheduled to visit with Republican Governor candidate Toby Doden this morning on What's Up here on KWAT, and hopefully we'll be visiting with him very shortly. Let's go to the phones. Good morning. You're on What's Up.
10: Good morning, gentlemen. I got a couple things I want to comment on. And number one, this Pro Rock case, I just am dumbfounded by a judge that can stop the trial on this guy. The evidence is there. I mean, I don't get it. And who is his representative, his attorneys, who is paying for the amount of money, whether the state is or somebody, for representing this guy? And I can't even imagine the family to have to go through this for possibly, as you talked about, a whole year from now before it even gets done. And the Attorney General of South Dakota, of course, is, like you haven't mentioned in your news, that he will probably not even be the state's attorney at that time. So I'm just dumbfounded by that judge making that decision out there. So anyway, the comment on that. But the second thing is, you know, you're going to have Toby Doden on What's Up this morning. A couple of things, you know, yeah, he wants to do away with the property tax down the road, but what is it going to be replaced with? The only things I can think of is a income tax or a sales tax. So I don't know. You're going to have to ask him exactly maybe what's in mind that to push this. So I'm just concerned about it. And the other thing is, when he talked about the economy in South Dakota is about the last in the nation, the GDP, wait a minute. We got a $69 million surplus, I believe, this year. if I'm not understanding. And the fact is, we are a big farm state, and you all know that the farm economy is in the dump right now as far as prices of the grain and things like that. So I just asked a few details on that, as that kind of thing, to Mr. Doden. So anyway, those are some of my comments, and have a great day.
11: Appreciate the call. That's one of the questions that Toby Doden does get asked, about if you are going to reform taxes, and big picture wise, if that involves one day eliminating property taxes, how do you replace all of that revenue? It's a question that I'm sure he has been asked and will continue to be asked right up until the runoff election on July the 28th. Randy, I'm going to go off script here a little bit. We're going to take a quick break, and I'm going to find out what's going on here with our scheduled guest, okay? And we'll be back with more What's Up in just a moment.
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11: 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Toll free, the number is 1-800-444-5928. And you can also reach us with questions and comments via text message now as well. The text line number is 605-880-0240. Going to be another hot one today, Randy Grimes. We've been in the midst of this heat wave that's going to, looks like it's going to hang around at least through the weekend. Maybe some, a bit of relief early next week, but, you know, until then, more of the same. Just sunny and hot. 90s for highs. We have not cracked 100 yet this summer.
7: We're adjusting to the heat, aren't we?
11: Well, speak for yourself, some people would say. As long as you're spending...
7: Well, I'm inside air conditioning now, so...
11: So you're adjusting.
7: I'm adjusting.
11: Talk to the folks who do shingling of roofs for a living and construction work and road construction who are on their feet and standing outside in this stuff all day, day after day. That can get to be a little bit taxing. But, yeah, 90 again today, and they're having some severe wildfires that are burning up in northeast Minnesota. That's beautiful country up there along the North Shore. And they call it the Arrowhead region of Minnesota. But they've got mandatory evacuations up there in several counties. At last count, they had 17 different wildfires that were burning up there, most of them not contained. And the amount of land that's been burned is over 50 square miles now. And conditions are not going to be conducive to try and tamp down those wildfires, because it's going to stay really hot and really dry up there. So our thoughts are with those folks up north. All right, yesterday, Randy Grimes, we talked a little bit about the Congress potentially taking up a bill to end the practice of switching our clocks twice a year, the Sunshine Protection Act, as they call it. Well, yesterday the House passed a bill making daylight saving time permanent. The vote was 308 in favor to 117 against. Daylight saving time, the period between spring and fall when clocks in most parts of the U.S. are set 1 hour ahead of standard time. Now, this legislation that was passed by the House yesterday says states could opt out if their respective legislatures act to do so before the bill's enactment. So states would be able to opt out if their respective legislatures act to do so before the bill's enactment. Well, the bill isn't going to be enacted anytime soon because the Senate has got to, you know, pass it. Mm-hmm. And then the president would have to sign it. So it's all, you know, in the works at this point, but nothing set in stone. It's unclear if the Senate is even going to pass it. A representative from the state of Florida said Americans are ready to ditch the switch, saying that changing the clocks twice a year creates unnecessary disruption. More importantly, he said it would give families more daylight time in the evening to spend outdoors and to support local businesses. So you can't support local businesses when it's dark, apparently.
7: I guess I don't know.
11: This representative said, in my home state of Florida, where tourism is the cornerstone of our economy, having more predictable daylight hours is a practical improvement that benefits workers, businesses, and visitors alike. Detractors said permanent daylight saving time would lead to darker and potentially more hazardous winter mornings where children will be waiting for school buses and parents will be driving to work in darkness. Randy, I've been driving to work in darkness for 45 years.
4: Yeah.
11: And it's worked out okay because I turn these things on that are called headlights.
4: Mm-hmm.
11: So it works out okay.
4: Those work okay for you?
11: Yeah, they have been.
4: Okay.
11: Yeah. One representative from Massachusetts said he supported the bill but questioned whether it's the best way for Congress to be spending its time. You know, we've got this thing called, the war with Iraq. We've got a defense spending bill that's being debated while we're at war with Iraq, and we're talking about clocks and time changes. This representative from Massachusetts said for folks who are getting crushed by rent, groceries, utility bills, and health care costs, is this really the best the majority can do? Is this really the most pressing issue before the American people at this moment? I would concur with that.
4: Mm-hmm.
11: I think there are probably some bigger fish to fry. A poll conducted last year by the Associated Press in conjunction with the Public Affairs Research shows that if forced to choose, most Americans would prefer to keep that extra hour of daylight in the evening. If they had to choose one option for the entire country to use, more than half of the adults, 56%, prefer making daylight saving time permanent with less light in the morning and more light in the evening. The White House weighed in before the House vote, calling the Sunshine Protection Act a popular common sense reform and saying advisors would recommend the president sign the bill if it reaches his desk. If the act becomes law and the state chooses to remain on daylight saving time, sunrise, for example, in Miami would occur at 8:09 a.m. That's kind of late. Sunrise after 8 in the morning. In Los Angeles, sunrise would be just before 8 a.m., sunset shortly after 6 p.m. local time. Members of Congress have long been interested in the potential benefits and costs of daylight saving time since it was first adopted as a wartime measure in 1942. The Senate passed a bill 4 years ago to make daylight saving time permanent, but it stalled in the House. Now, 4 years later, the House has passed it.
4: Yeah.
11: But we're unsure what's going to happen in the Senate. So okay. I don't know.
7: So they talk in the first day of winter at those times?
11: I don't.
7: Would it be 8-something?
11: I would assume so. Okay.
7: For us, probably be more like 9.
11: Be pretty late. Yeah. It would be, you know, like Rod mentioned yesterday when he called in, the further north you go, the more impact it has.
7: Yeah.
11: You know, the further you get away from the equator. Here's where and you brought this up yesterday, Randy, and you were spot on when you brought this up. And to me, it could get pretty chaotic because states would have the ability to opt out,
7: right,
11: individual states, mm-hmm, if this were to become law. And I heard on the national news, what was it, the National News America in the Morning, one of the shows we had on KWAT early this morning, one of the industries that is strongly opposed to this bill is the airline industry, which has very specific takeoff, departure, and arrival times.
7: Yeah.
11: Which, you know, are going to be dependent upon, okay, if this becomes law, did your state opt into it or opt out of it? If you're making a cross-country trip by vehicle and you cross a state border into another state, did this state opt in or opt out? What time is it where we're at right now? It could be messy and chaotic.
7: It could be real messy, yeah. We can drive across the border in Minnesota. Okay, are they in or out?
11: Exactly. Exactly right. I don't think it's a big deal turning the clocks forward or behind, you know.
7: Mm-hmm. As a country, we're good with that. But in each individual state, boy, that'd be so confusing.
11: Is this not a... What do they say? Is this it's not a problem, but they're looking for a solution to a problem that doesn't exist here? It does take a little bit of adjusting.
7: Yeah.
11: You know, when you lose an hour, it's harder for me to adjust than when you gain that hour. When you lose that hour, and if you have a really early morning shift time, it gets even an hour earlier, and boy, oh boy, it takes a few days to adjust to that.
7: Yeah, eventually you adjust, and then we're good.
11: Yeah.
7: Now, you said two states. What is it, Arizona? Who's the other one?
11: Hawaii.
7: Hawaii, okay.
11: Mm-hmm. Where they just keep them on one time year-round. Mm-hmm. They don't fiddle with it, which I'm sure is work for them.
7: Yeah.
11: But I agree with the representative, Democrat representative from Massachusetts, Jim McGovern, who said, for folks getting crushed by rent, groceries, utility bills, and health care costs, is this really the best that we can do? Is this really the most pressing issue before the American people at this moment? Yet here I am talking about it, so maybe I'm the goofball here, because we're talking about something that maybe in the grand scheme of things isn't all that important. But I'll tell you what, if the Senate passes it, the president signs it, and then states opt out of it, I think it's going to be a mess. We're on the same page there. All right, if you'd like to join the conversation, give us a call this morning at 886-9404, 886-9404. Toll free 1-800-444-5928. Our text number is 605-880-0240. We might have gotten our wires crossed on the Toby Doden scheduled interview this morning. I did that, and we were communicating with his campaign staff via email, and maybe we got our wires crossed somewhere along the way. So he may join us this morning. He may not. If he doesn't, we'll try and get it rescheduled. We want to get both candidates on before the July 28th runoff. I did confirm this morning with Governor Roden's campaign manager, Ian Feary, that Governor Roden will be in Watertown on Monday morning, July 20th, and he will be in studio with us at 8:30 next Monday morning, when we'll have a chance to visit with him. And in this runoff period, I've still only gotten one mailer. One.
7: That's all?
11: One mailer.
7: That's good then.
11: Yeah, before that June 2nd primary, One day I got 6 in one day, and I heard from people who got even more than that in one day in their mailbox. I've only gotten one this entire runoff cycle, and I'm not disappointed by that. If you heard the news yesterday, Jamie Smith conceded the mayor's race in Sioux Falls. Boy, did that get drawn out, huh?
7: It did, yeah.
11: We had a June 2nd primary election, and then the top two advanced to a June 23rd runoff election. And then the vote was so tight that we had to go to a recount.
7: Yeah, two.
11: And the recount spanned 2 days.
7: Went to four.
11: And the end result was a four-vote victory for Christine Erickson, the sister of former NFL kicker Adam Vinatieri, by the way. And so Christine Erickson is the mayor-elect of Sioux Falls. She announced her transition team on Monday, and she will officially be sworn in on Friday. You know who's probably happiest about this is Paul Tenhaken, the mayor of Sioux Falls, who is term limited, can't run again, and he's probably spent the last couple of weeks wondering, is this ever going to end? Is there somebody who's going to replace me? Because he's probably been waiting to clean out his desk, right?
7: Well, I guess he's had things packed away. It's just, okay, when can I start moving these boxes out?
11: Well, I think he can now, probably, because, again, Jamie Smith announced yesterday he's not going to concede the results. And that, you know, look, when you have a runoff election where there were 36,000 ballots that were cast in the race and the difference is four, that's a tough pill to swallow. That's a tough one, but...
7: Looks like a call.
11: The results are what they are.
7: They are what they are. Yep.
11: Toby Doden, good morning, sir.
15: Well, good morning. How are you, sir?
11: I'm doing well. Good to talk to you. You've been busy campaigning in Brookings Monday, here on yesterday, and you're coming to our fair city, Watertown, tonight. Tell me about what life has been like out on the campaign trail again, because you've been campaigning for a while now.
15: Yeah, we have been campaigning for a while, since about May 28th, and of course, you know, we traveled the state a year or so even before that, trying to help out, get a pulse for what was happening. And so this is actually our third statewide bus tour, Mike. We did all 66 counties on the first go around, and we hit most of the counties on the second bus tour. And now, because of some time constraints in this runoff, I think we're going to do probably close to 20 bus stop events, and I would say we're about halfway through that. And so we're in Watertown tonight. We're excited. I think this is our third trip back to Watertown, and you know, we did very well in Cottington County on June 2nd. We won Cottington County by a pretty wide margin, and you know, we're sure hoping we get the support there that we need again.
11: The original primary race, of course, was on June 2nd, a four-way race. You led the way with 31%. Larry Roden had 25%. Dusty Johnson came in around 23%. John Hansen around 21%. As you were watching the results come in that night, Toby, were you holding out some hope that you could maybe get to that 35% and end it that night? I know that's tough to do when you're splitting the votes in four different directions.
15: Yeah, it's a great question. You know, my team that does a lot of data on races like this, they were like, Toby, if you can win a four-way primary by 2, 3, 4 points, that would be a big victory in a four-way, right? And so the fact that we won by 6 points was, you know, a tremendous mandate, I think, really, by the people that are just asking for change. But to answer your question directly, we definitely had a shot at 35%. Our internal data looked very encouraging. We knew we were in first place by a decent margin. We just didn't know if we were going to end up at, you know, 29% or 36%. I mean, polling by its very nature isn't super accurate. Usually there's a plus or minus of 5%. But in South Dakota, it's even a bigger, you know, spread usually. Like, I would be very cautious about putting a lot of stock in polling. Even my internal polling we view as cautiously optimistic because it's such a rural state. And in a contended primary, and everybody was polling, news networks were polling, you know, nationwide groups were polling. People just got sick and tired of it, Mike. And so they got less and less consistent. But we knew we were first. We knew we had a shot at 35. Didn't quite get there, but obviously we're very happy that we won, you know, especially by a six-point margin. We won all the biggest counties, I think 12 of the 14 largest counties. I won East River. I won West River. I won the most moderate counties, like Lake County, Clay County, but Beadle County. But we also won the most conservative counties, like Custer, like Fall River County. And so our message was received loud and clear statewide, and that's very encouraging for the runoff.
11: You won the state's two most populated counties, Pennington out west and Minnehaha, of course, in East River, South Dakota. But as you looked at the map and the results that came in and who finished where, are there some pockets of the state, particular counties, where you want to improve your results on this runoff on July 28th, areas that you're specifically targeting to try and gain a little bit more support?
15: Not really. I think it's just about holding serve where we won. We also won the third biggest county, which is Brown County, Aberdeen. We won by, I think, almost 7 points or 6 points in Brown County. As I mentioned, we won Coddington County. We won Beadle County. We lost Brookings County by 89 votes. Now, think about that. I'm the populist outsider candidate running against Dusty Johnson and Larry Rode, and these are 30-year establishment politicians in a very moderate county, Mike. And I got second place behind Dusty by 89 votes. So, you know, we look forward to doing well there again. And, you know, Larry won, I think, 18 or 20 counties. Almost exclusively, they are the very smallest West River counties that just generally vote for the incumbent, right? And that's very common. And so, again, if you look at all of the populated areas, from Rapid City all the way to Sioux Falls, all the way to Madison, Brookings, Watertown, Aberdeen, Huron, Vermilion, we won all of those areas and by pretty good margins. And so we're focusing largely on those areas, driving out the vote in those areas in a runoff. And this is, you know, this is the first ever runoff in South Dakota, as everyone knows. But if you look at runoffs around the country historically, turnout by the voters is going to be significantly less than what it was on June 2nd. So our entire campaign is built around motivating people to go back to the polls one more time and vote.
11: I was going to say, you mentioned the phrase you use, it's about holding serve here. And obviously, when you won the initial June 2nd primary by a six-point margin, you are not the hunter, you are the hunted now. You're the guy in the lead. And as you mentioned, I don't know that a lot of people between June 2nd, when the primary was held, and July 28th, when the runoff is held, I don't know that people who voted in the initial June primary and vote again on July 28th are going to change their vote. I think just about everybody that voted for Toby Doden, if they go out and vote again, they're going to vote for Toby again, and the same can be said for Larry Roden. Having said that, Toby, how much effort, work has gone in to attracting people who supported either Dusty Johnson or John Hanson?
15: Yeah, great question. I mean, if you look at Dusty and John combined, I think they got, you know, just about 44% of the vote. I agree with your analogy. You know, the 31% that voted for me are voting for me again. Likely the same with Larry, right? I mean, you know, we could certainly argue some nuances, but I think generally speaking, that's true. So let's look at those other two candidates. Well, number one, John Hanson and I, ideologically and politically, are aligned, I think, virtually on every single issue. Like, you know, we were kind of seen as the more conservative options in this race. John worked hard to protect the unborn children, which I have. I'm a, you know, very big supporter of life. You know, I helped fight hard against the radical abortion bill, Amendment G, in 2024. He also championed property owner rights, which I was also involved in that fight, and all the property owners around the state that helped fight against Summit Carbon Solutions, they know I'm in their corner. So we're going to pick up, you know, the majority share of his support just because they all align with me ideologically and politically, right? So where are Dusty supporters going to go? Well, a lot of the insiders and the bureaucrats might just assume they're going to go to Larry. I would not make that assumption. Dusty was seen as the business guy, and I've met with all of the business organizations around the state in the last 5 or 6 weeks, or most of them, and talked to a lot of the most successful business owners. Many of them, if not all, were supporting Dusty just because he was the establishment guy and they were just going to ride him as long as they could. They have been very welcome to my economic development plans. They have been very welcome to my energy and my forward thinkingness is how we have to grow this economy. Our economy is stagnant, Mike. You go look at the numbers. I won't bore you with the details. The revenue is flat in this state and expenses are increasing by 13% a year. We are on a collision course to a financial catastrophe in this state if we don't elect a governor to grow the economy. So I think I'm going to get a lot more support from Dusty Johnson supporters, largely from the business community. They look at Larry Roden. He has no business experience. He's been literally serving in Pier for 28 straight years. He's never ran a business. He doesn't understand retail. That's why our economy is flatlined. So the people that were supporting Dusty Johnson want a pro-business governor that can grow our economy. That's me. And the John Hanson supporters want their property taxes reduced. They want their property rights held up. And they agree with me on virtually every issue. So I think we're going to do very, very well with that 44%, much better than what people are expecting.
11: If you're just tuning into What's Up this morning, we're visiting with Republican Governor candidate Toby Doden. Of course, he faces Governor Larry Roden in the July 28th runoff election. Toby, you have talked about the fact that South Dakotans want to see tax reform. What's Toby Doden's ideas? What are your plans to reform taxes if you're elected governor of South Dakota? And how would those reforms maintain the revenue sources we need to fund things like public safety, street improvements, all of that stuff?
15: Yep, absolutely. As I travel the state, the number one issue amongst residents of this state, and there's not a close second, is affordability. Everywhere I go, literally every event I go to, including last night in Huron, the majority of people, I stay after. These events get very long. I shake the hands of everybody there. We had 100 and some people in Huron last night. The majority of people are fired up because they're sick and tired of being, of struggling to pay their bills. And to a person, they say, Toby, it's harder to pay our bills today than it was 5 short years ago. Shouldn't it be getting easier? Well, what's causing all of this affordability angst? Well, there's several factors. The number one factor in our state is property taxes. And so what I have said from the beginning, Mike, is as a CEO, I don't get to make every detail. I don't get to make every decision. I get to come in, identify issues where we are falling behind, identify where we need to be to get back to winning, bring in the team, put the ideas on the table, pull consensus off of that table, and then hold everybody accountable. That's what I'm going to do with property taxes. We have to. This is not even an option. We have to find significant property tax relief for owner-occupied South Dakota residents, starting with fixed-income seniors. They have been driven from their homes the last 5 years by the hundreds, and I have talked to many of them, because their fixed income does not increase nearly at the same pace as the property taxes. It's very sad. I have met women whose husbands have passed who have been in their home for 40 to 50 years that have had to sell, not because of health, but because of property taxes. We have to find that revenue. Now, how do we do that? Well, there's lots of ways. Number one, our state budget is bloated. Our state budget has increased well over 100% since Larry Roden became lieutenant governor in 2018, from $3.5 billion to almost $8 billion today. Our sales tax revenue is flat. Our economy has flatlined. I'm going to go in. We are launching on day one a Department of Government Efficiency. We're going to do for the first time in our state history, Mike, I am going to audit. I'm going to oversee the audit of every single department in our state government. We're going to find the waste. We're going to find the inefficiencies and the redundancies. How much money are we going to find? I think it's significant, but whatever it is, it's more than Larry Roden is finding today. We're going to use that money, and we're going to send it back to the taxpayers. Number two, there are some external revenue options out there to generate big amounts of revenue. Our state's never even attempted to go get that money. And then number three, I think a lion's share of the money is going to come from our growing economy. You got to remember, our biggest income in this state is from sales tax, $1.5 billion a year. In 2023, 2024, and 2025, we have taken in the same amount of sales tax revenue. It's literally flatlined. But our state government is spending 38% more. Once we start growing that economy, we're going to see 1.6, 1.7, 1.8, 1.9 million in sales tax revenue. We are going to find several hundred million dollars very, very quickly to start phasing out these property taxes. Now, let's address the elephant in the room, which is what Larry and Tony Van Huysen and others have been spreading, which is just complete lies. I'm not looking to eliminate $1.8 billion in property tax. That would include commercial, farm, ranch, ag land. I'm focused on owner-occupied houses. Yes, the single-family homes that your grandmother lives in, right? And to phase out property taxes for fixed-income seniors, we're talking about less than $100 million out of an $8 billion budget. I think we can find that revenue in my first legislative session in 2027. And from there, systematically, over the next 4 years, 8 years, 10 years, 12 years, I'm going to put this state on a course where we are proactively going to look for new revenue to offset the property tax revenue. And I'll tell you this much. It's the biggest misconception in this race. Anybody that's ever ran a company in the private sector knows this. Larry Roden does not know this, or he is just, you know, spreading, you know, false things, right? When you get more efficient, I don't care if it's a state government. I don't care if it's a small company or a Fortune 500 company. When you get more efficient, when you get more lean, when you get rid of the inefficiencies and the redundancies and all of the waste, that gives you more money, Mike, to invest back into your infrastructure, like police, like teacher pay, like the counties, like the townships, like the EMS. My economy, my state government, we're going to have more money to spend on our infrastructure. I've been committed since day one, and I have literally said this publicly no less than probably 200 or 300 times. I am committed to getting our teachers from 47th out of 50 in the state up into the top half by the end of my first term. Yes, I want to move teachers to 25th or higher in pay nationwide. It can be done. It's never going to be done by Larry Roden. It's never going to be done by the establishment politician, the bureaucrats. How do I know this? Because they've been 47th out of 50 for 40 years. It's time that an outsider comes in, Mike, with a new set of eyes and starts making decisions that is best for the people that live here, not the rich and not the powerful.
11: Toby, you've been a very successful businessman in the private sector. And when you talk about conducting audits, looking for waste, comparing revenues to expenditures, it sounds a lot to me like Toby Doden as governor would run the state like you run your businesses, looking at profit, loss, revenues, expenditures. That's the vibe that I'm getting.
15: Absolutely, and it's the way every state government should be run. It's fundamentally the same. Revenue comes in, expenses go out. Well, just because the money's coming from the taxpayers rather than investors doesn't mean we shouldn't be mindful of how we're spending their money. The government has used this propaganda against its people for years right here in South Dakota. They've convinced South Dakotans that inevitable decline is unstoppable. The government has to get bigger, taxes have to go up, things have to get less affordable. That's a bunch of BS. I do not believe in inevitable decline. I believe South Dakota's greatest days are still ahead. And until we have a governor with the energy and the foresight and the positivity and the optimism that actually can sell that to the state, can sell it to the legislature, can sell it to the counties, we're never going to see meaningful improvements. So it really is, at the end of the day, we take in taxpayer money, Mike. That is not the state's money. It is the people of South Dakota own the state. The government should serve the people. The people ought not be serving the government. That is backwards today. I'm going to reverse that. And so, of course, we should operate like a CEO would run a company, right? I'll tell you what about audits. I talk about this a lot at the bus stop events, and I'll be very brief here, but this is an important point. I run very lean, very frugal businesses, and we don't waste money, right? We're on top of things. I have great leaders. We do two audits a year in every one of my companies. Some are internal, some are external. Every single audit I have ever done in 30 years, we have found inefficiencies, redundancies, and waste, and sometimes we find fraud. These are in very well-run, smaller, face-to-face companies right here in South Dakota. We have a $7.7 billion state government that has never been audited. Is there a sane human being on this planet that wouldn't expect to find massive amounts of waste and inefficiencies? I know I certainly do. And when I talk about audits, I'm not talking about telling everybody, hey, we're coming over to audit your department tomorrow. These start with very small, very targeted, very surprised audits. We bring in small teams, and we do small samples in every department. And then as the samples check out, you kind of zoom out, you look in another direction. But when you find an inconsistency or an anomaly in a small sample, you make the sample bigger, right? I mean, this is how the IRS does their audits. They come in and they go very micro, and they do little tests. And if they find anything at all that looks fishy, then they widen the span of that audit. That's exactly what my teams will be doing in the state government. We will change the culture on day one. Everybody that works for the state government, and I'm talking not the hard workers that are fixing our roads and moving snow and doing the actual work. I'm talking about the bureaucrats and peers. On day one, they're gonna have to think to themselves, are we being as efficient as possible in my department? Because if we're not, the governor's gonna find it, and I'm gonna be in big trouble. My job's gonna be on the line.
11: You mentioned
15: what happens is, when you get in that situation, people usually do course correction on their own. Most of the cost savings we're gonna get are gonna be department leaders, secretaries, undersecretaries, coming to me proactively and saying, hey, we found some inefficiencies in our department. We wanted to report it to you. That's usually how these things go.
11: Your goal, as you mentioned, when it comes to teacher salaries in South Dakota, is to get South Dakota's average teacher pay 25th or better in your first term as governor. But you also want to eliminate critical race theory in our classrooms. You mentioned on the Issues tab on your website that the radical left has lost its mind. When Toby Doden becomes governor of South Dakota, he'll put an end to all wokeness and DEI, diversity, equity, inclusion in our state. You want to talk a little bit about that and what Toby Doden's vision is for what is being taught or not taught in our public school classrooms?
15: Absolutely. Listen, this is not a partisan issue. The only people that make it partisan are the far left crazy liberals. I don't think we should be indoctrinating children to the right or the left in school. That's mom and dad's job. When mom and dad drop their children off at school, they should be taught what they're supposed to be taught, how to read, how to do math, history, all the things they need to be successful as adults. We shouldn't be jamming down their throat right-wing ideology or left-wing ideology. And so, again, the only people that find those statements controversial are the far-left liberals that do want to indoctrinate our children. Let's not forget, there are people in this world, there are people in this state that attack me religiously, that think it's okay to transition an eight-year-old girl to a boy. Think about how insane that is. And then look at our state universities. We have amazing state universities, some of the best state universities in the entire country, in my opinion. But there is indoctrination happening with some educators in our state universities. To say it's not is a flat-out lie. It has been reported. I have personally reported on it on my Facebook page, and I have all the receipts. When did it become okay that the South Dakota taxpayers subsidize our state universities, $300 million a year, Mike. The taxpayers subsidize our state four-year universities. When did it become okay that left-wing educators can bash President Trump's name in a classroom and teach left-wing ideology? When did that become okay? Now, again, we shouldn't be teaching right-wing ideology either. When you go to college, unless you're taking a specific course, one way or the other, you should go there, you should learn the subject matter, you should get your degree, and you should go off and do your career. The taxpayers are subsidizing some of this, right? Now, how widespread is it? I don't know, but if it happens once a month, it's too much, Mike. It should never happen. Moms and dads, when they drop their kids off at K-12 or when they drop their kids off at a higher education, they should know with 100% certainty that the state of South Dakota is going to protect their kids from being taught things the parents don't want, right? To me, it's as simple as that.
11: Here's a question for you, Toby, a bit out of left field, but I'm interested in your take on it. At the recent South Dakota Republican Party state convention, Heather Baxter was the endorsed candidate over the incumbent Secretary of State, Monet Johnson. And Heather Baxter has been a proponent of hand-counting ballots in South Dakota. Do we have election fraud in South Dakota, or is Toby Doden a a proponent or an opponent of hand counting ballots. What are your thoughts on that?
15: I personally like the idea of hand counting ballots. And I believe we're a small enough state. The volume of votes that come in, it would be very, very easy to do that and organize that. Now, having

0: I don't know if we're ever going to know the answer to that question, but as governor, I think we should take very serious our election. It's our number one duty as citizens of this constitutional republic. And we have to make every decision possible and every protection possible so that when a voter casts their vote, they know with 100% certainty it is getting counted accurately 100% of the time, right? And so, yes, it's a very serious subject. It needs to be taken far more serious than people like Larry Roden have taken it. And I have a lot of respect for the people that do a lot of checks and balances on things with election integrity. And it's something that'll certainly be at the front of my mind when I'm governor.
1: Toby, why is it important that you have largely self-funded your campaign? In other words, you haven't tapped into a lot of outside interests for money to fund your message. Why has that been important to you?
0: Every good person that has ever ran for a high public office and has had to rely on funding from lobbyists, big donors, special interest groups, the big powerful companies, every single one that I have ever met has changed drastically. And by change, I mean their focus has left doing the right thing for the people, and they are now making decisions based on what the big donors want because it's the only way they can keep getting reelected. They need this supply of money. Well, if I was going to give up one of the most incredible CEO lives in South Dakota, I had a great life. I mean, since I've been in my early 40s, I could pretty much do whatever I wanted. I had just an amazing life, grandkids, great four adult children. I left it all behind, and I wasn't willing to do that, Mike, unless I could go to Pierce and actually work on day one and never have to take a single call from a donor or a lobbyist or a big company. I will not be influenced by anybody other than the voters of South Dakota, period, and that's why I self-funded.
1: Very interesting. I don't want to be presumptuous with this question, Toby, but how much thought or energy have you put into thinking about the team that would surround you if you're elected governor of Pierre? Because you can't do it yourself. You would have a lieutenant governor. You would have a chief of staff. You would have cabinet members. How much thought have you put into what Team Doden would look like out in Pierre if you're eventually elected governor of the state?
0: That's a great question. I don't think anybody's ever asked me that question, believe it or not. I've probably been asked 25,000 questions the last 13 months. Nobody's ever asked me that question. It's a very intuitive question, and I appreciate you asking it. I'll use the same criteria I would use if I was building out my company. Number one, and I mean number one, they have to be a positive, forward-thinking force of nature. I don't like pessimistic people. I don't surround myself with negative people, and I will never surround myself with negative people. They have to be positive and optimistic, number one. Number two, they have to be willing to work as hard as I am as governor. They have to be willing to grind every day as hard as I am. That's number two. And number three, they have to have the mental capacity to do the job, right? And want to serve the people. So, like, those really are the top criteria. Now, some of those people will be existing folks that are serving once I've had the proper amount of time to vet them. Some will be probably current politicians, and certainly a bunch of them will be outsiders that are not in the political bubble today. I think having a healthy mix of new people from the outside and some good existing, constitutional conservatives that are on the inside, that have all of the experience, that have been in the government. And listen, a lot of people make me out to be this, this outsider guy who doesn't, blah, blah, blah. I have forged many, many deep relationships with people in Pierre that have been in Pierre for 10, 15, in some cases 20 years, that are diamonds in the rough, that are amazing people that want to serve this state. And because they never sold out to the bureaucrats, they've never maybe gotten promoted or highlighted like some other people, but are amazing patriots that will do a great job, that have deep institutional experience. I'm going to lean heavily on a lot of these folks. But I am going to bring in people from the outside, too, again, that have that positive vision, that have a lot of energy, they can work hard every day, and then have the intellectual capacity to carry out very complex solutions to some of the things we're struggling with in this state.
1: I got one more question, Toby, for you. This one is another that you may have not been asked before, but it's one that I'm personally interested in. South Dakota has the death penalty.

0: on the table. It's rare. The state has carried out only 19 legal executions since 1877. There is one South Dakota inmate currently on death row. That is Briley Piper. And Attorney General Jack Lee has said that he expects Briley Piper's execution to be carried out before the end of this year. Now, South Dakota's governor has the legal authority to delay or halt a scheduled execution. So that leads me to this question, and it relates somewhat to crime. But what are Toby Doden's thoughts on capital punishment? Is it something you support in rare cases? Because there have been attempts in past legislative sessions to try and take the death penalty off the books in South Dakota, but those efforts have failed. What are your thoughts on that?
1: Let me be very clear on this answer. I am 100% pro capital punishment with zero hesitation. When somebody commits a crime so heinous and they go through the legal system and they go through the appeal system and everything is exhausted and they are clearly guilty, that is the retribution. That is how we send a message to the thugs and the criminals and the cartels that are coming to South Dakota. Absolutely 100%, without doubt. Weak politicians that have let law and order get out of control in this state ought to be ashamed of themselves. Our recidivism rate, Mike, has jumped to 50%. We have the third highest recidivism rate in the country, worse than almost every leftist liberal state. We have to have a governor that can get serious about, number one, getting tough on law and order, and number two, giving the money back to the counties, which Larry Roden and Tony Van Huysen took, $100 million from a lawsuit where Marty Jackley sued the big pharma companies and won. That $100 million was supposed to go to the counties for rehabilitation, treatment services, and prevention services for nonviolent drug offenders. Larry Roden and Tony Van Huysen took it. They put it in a big slush fund, built another government agency, and they're doling it out as they see fit. We have to get the nonviolent offenders out of our state penitentiary and off the back of the taxpayers' dime. We have to rehabilitate them properly. We have to get them treatment services and prevention services. But for the heinous, violent criminals that have perpetrated very violent acts against our citizens, they're where they need to be. I don't care if their bed's comfortable, and I don't care if their ceiling fan works. We have to get tough on law and order in this state.
0: If you'd like to ask a question of Toby Doden that I didn't have an opportunity to ask today, you can meet him tonight at Lone Pine Bar and Grill here in Watertown. He's going to have a campaign stop out there starting at 6 o'clock tonight. If you want to learn more about Toby Doden, he's got a website at TobyDoden.com that you can check out as well. Again, the runoff election is Tuesday, July 28th, Toby Doden against Larry Roden. Let me give you the last word here, Mr. Doden. Why should folks vote for you on July 28th?
1: Listen, if we just put policy and agendas aside for a moment, I don't think people should be making the decision on who they vote for on one or two issues. I think they need to look at what that person's vision is for the future of our state. Larry Roden believes in inevitable decline. That government just has to get bigger. Taxes have to go up. Things have to be less affordable. We're never going to go back to the good old days. I just completely disagree with that. I believe our best days are ahead. I believe we can make the state affordable again. I believe we can improve our educational system. I believe we can bring stronger law and order and more prosperity for our residents. Those are literally the two candid differences. One, same old, same old. We're going to spend more. We're going to tax more. Things are just going to get worse. Or somebody that's going to peer every single day, going to bring 30 years of business and outsider experience with him, that is going to fight and grind every single day to make South Dakota the greatest state in the country.
0: Toby, it was a pleasure visiting with you again. Enjoy your time in Watertown tonight, and good luck to you on July 28th. Most importantly, folks, get out and vote. Thank you, Toby.
1: Thank you. I appreciate your time.
0: You betcha. Toby Doden, Republican candidate for governor of South Dakota, with us live this morning on What's Up on KWAT. Governor Larry Roden will be in studio on Monday morning, July 20th at 8:30. We'll have a chance to visit with him. We're going to take a break here. Hear from one of our fine sponsors of What's Up, Denwald Transportation. We'll be back with more of the show after this. A proud sponsor of What's Up here on KWAT Radio is Denwald Transportation of Clark, good friends of the program. We use them every year for our annual Twins bus trip down to Target Field. We're going to talk with Josie this morning. And Josie, it's summertime. People are traveling. They're vacationing. And you've got lots of trips and opportunities for people to travel. Tell us a little bit about that.
2: Yeah, we've got tons of opportunities to travel. This year kind of took off crazy. We've actually only got 3 trips left total this year with any openings on them. We had a trip come back this past weekend from our Minnetonka tour where they go to a Twins game. They go float the Minnetonka lake on a dinner cruise. They get to go and see the Arboretum over there at the University of Minnesota, a bunch of fun things to do. They visit Chan Hashton over there. That's usually a yearly trip we take. But yeah, they just got back this past weekend. As far as our coming up tours that we've got openings for, we've got our Buffalo Roundup tour. That we are heading out Thursday before the Buffalo Roundup at the end of September. And we get to go see them rounding the bison at the Buffalo Roundup there in Custer State Park. And then we'll head over for a 2-night stay in Deadwood, kind of taking in the, you know, the scenic areas of Deadwood. We'll go visit some other scenic areas, things like that, just kind of more of a relaxing 2 days up there in Deadwood for that trip. And then we have openings on our Duluth tour. That's a pretty popular tour that we've taken every year, or pretty close to every year, I should say. In that tour, they head up to the Gooseberry Falls. They see all them scenic routes and stuff like that. They make a stop at the famous Betty's Pies. They do a river train ride. They get to take in all the views at the pier, things like that. And then we've only got 1 day trip left this year with openings, and that's going to be on December 12th, and we're going to head over and see Annie. We actually are taking, that would be our second bus. Our first bus in October is heading out, but that bus is all full. So it's kind of been a busy year, but it's been awesome. So
0: yeah, limited opportunities for people to book a Denwald Transportation trip, but that's a good thing that seats are filling up fast. And the nice thing about these trips, Josie, is that you ride on a comfortable, air-conditioned motor coach bus. You don't have to do any of the driving. You don't have to worry about any of the lodging. You just show up, and pretty much everything is taken care of for you.
2: Yes, yes. And we usually have, you know, fun snacks, games. We've got a great host. Every trip we go on, we send a hostess or a host with, and you know, they keep everyone entertained on the way as well, so it kind of makes the time, even if it is a little bit longer of a trip, it makes it go fast, so that's always nice too.
0: That is for sure. Now, 3 trips that you've got seats still available for, the Buffalo Roundup out in Custer, also Annie that you mentioned, and that third trip as well to Duluth. Can you give us the dates of each of those trips again, if you would, please?
2: Yeah, the Buffalo Roundup tour is going to be September 24th through the 27th. Our Duluth, Minnesota tour is October 8th through the 11th. And then we head over to Chanhassen to see Annie on December 12th.
0: And I know you book seats and you fill up the bus on a first-come, first-served basis. Josie, if folks want more information about these trips or to reserve a spot on the bus, how do they do that?
2: Go ahead and give the office a call. Pretty much anyone here can help you out. That number is going to be 605-532-3836.
0: Well, it's a great way to travel. I've done it myself before. Denwald Transportation over in Clark, they will take good care of you. Josie, thanks for your time today. We appreciate it, and have a good day.
2: Yes, you too. Thank you.
0: And we're glad and happy to have a supportive sponsor on the show, the good folks over in Clark, Dan Denwald and the crew at Denwald Transportation. You see their buses navigating the highways around Watertown in South Dakota. Good to have them on board here on What's Up. Got a couple of minutes left in the program. 886-9404 is our local number. Toll-free is 1-800-444-5928. If you had a particular question for Toby Doden that I didn't ask, apologies. We tried to cover as much ground as we can in the limited amount of time that we have with him. Got some, I thought, some good questions and good responses in from the governor candidate. And again, he will be out tonight at Lone Pine Bar and Grill, 6 p.m. for a campaign event there. And as he mentioned, he stays, hangs around a long time, shakes a lot of hands, as politicians do, and answers questions that folks have. It's all about trying to meet as many folks as you can out on the campaign trail and get support for that July 28th runoff. Let's take a quick call here on What's Up. Good morning. Thank you for calling. I don't think they're there, Randy.
3: Nope, doesn't sound
0: right.
3: Like it.
0: So we won't worry about that. Probably don't have time for any other calls as we're up against the clock here on KWAT Radio. Let me share a bit of good news. If you are a Social Security recipient, of which Randy and I are not yet, but we're getting darn close.
3: Real close, yes.
0: Social Security recipients are on track for one of the biggest cost of living increases in recent years. New estimates point to a cost of living increase of 3.6% to 3.8% in benefits for next year. And that would increase the average Social Security monthly benefit check by about $75 to $80 a month. Not going to change your life any, but it beats going backward.
3: Yeah, that's right.
0: Right?
3: Yep.
0: So that's a bit of good news there. All right, we better wrap it up here. We're out of time on What's Up on KWAT. Thanks to Toby Doden for joining us this morning. We'll visit with Governor Larry Roden on the show. He'll be in studio with us on Monday morning, July 20th at 8:30 a.m., and we'll have a nice sit-down conversation with him. Enjoy your Wednesday. Stay cool again. It's going to be up in the 90s again. Another hot one. Looks like it's going to stay that way for Thursday Night Live tomorrow night out at City Park. And for Cooking on Compesca this weekend, temperatures are going to be stubborn and hang around in the 90s through the weekend. We'll get back together again tomorrow morning at 8:15 with more What's Up here on KWAT.
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6: From ABC News, I'm Chuck Sievertson. Right now in Capitol Hill, Acting Attorney General Todd Blanche will face questioning by members of the Senate Judiciary Committee, who will decide whether he gets the job permanently. They're all making opening comments. Senator Chuck Grassley is the chair.
7: The Senate has already judged your fitness for high office and confirmed you as the department's second-in-command.
6: The top Democrat on the committee, Illinois Senator Dick Durbin.
8: The Attorney General is the chief law enforcement officer of the United States of America. Since you were confirmed, the Department of Justice has literally violated dozens of court orders to advance the president's agenda.
6: Blanche had his opening statement, too.
9: In recent years, we watched the Justice Department turned against many of you and a former president, and it damaged the public's faith in justice. We are fixing that.
6: Questions could range from the handling of the Epstein files to the so-called anti-weaponization fund. The U.S. military says it fired missiles at Iranian missile launch and storage sites in the first daytime attack since the first 5.5 months of the war. A new threat from President Trump today, setting a next Wednesday deadline.
10: We're going to knock out all their power plants. We're going to knock out all their bridges. Unless they get to the table and negotiate.
6: Iran's threatening to stop all energy exports from the region. New numbers about the cost of living this morning. The Producer Price Index, tracking prices at the wholesale level. Declining energy costs in June helped to drive down the index 0.3%, but prices were still 5.5% higher than a year ago. President Trump posts on social media that vehicle stops by immigration police be suspended, as was announced by an ICE official hours ago in an email after recent deaths during traffic stops in Maine and Texas. Unclear if the stops will be paused. You're listening to ABC News.
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6: Some of the same parts of Texas devastated by flash flooding last year could get hit again today, west of San Antonio, says ABC's Jim Ryan.
12: Among the 59 counties covered by Governor Greg Abbott's disaster declaration is Kerr County, where more than 100 people died in the catastrophic flooding of July 4th, 2025. The current threat provides the first real-world test of warning systems, including audible sirens that have been installed throughout the Texas Hill Country in the 12 months since the disaster.
6: ABC's Jim Ryan in Dallas-Fort Worth. Confirmed cases of Ebola in the Democratic Republic of Congo have reached over 2,000, including over 750 deaths, says government data. Today's the second semifinal in the World Cup. Defending champs Argentina facing England this after Spain beat France. Games in Atlanta, 3 p.m. Eastern. A normal work day for tree trimmers Isaac and Andrew Reyes in Ponca City, Oklahoma, turning into a long road to recovery. A cable snapped. They both fell 45 feet to the ground. Isaac.
13: Both knew it was going to happen. He blew right through his bucket on the ground, and my legs absorbed all the force. And, yeah, it's pretty much the last thing we remember.
6: Isaac has a broken leg and 2 broken ankles. His brother Andrew has a fractured jaw and a broken nose.
14: It's been a blessing. Shocking for sure. Blessing. A lot of good people in the city.
6: That comment noting how friends and family set up a GoFundMe online and a local restaurant is hosting a fundraiser. Chuck Sievertson, ABC News.
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0: Well, welcome to our AgriTalk here on 950 KWAT. We're at a temp of 76. Sunshine right now on the way to 90 for us here this afternoon. And again, a reminder, today is the deadline for USDA's Farm Service Agency reminding farmers and ranchers that the deadline to report most crops to your local FSA office is again today. So hopefully you got that done. If you're not, contact the office today, see if you can get that report in. Well, I'm seeing the grains are higher today. September corn is up about 6 cents right now, 444.5, with the soybean market about 2 pennies higher today right now for August, 1195. If you look at the wheat, boy, that thing is just taking off today. Looking at Chicago wheat, up 26 cents for September right now. You got the KC up 31 right now at 709. Yeah, 31. And then the Minneapolis Spring, well, 17 cents higher right now at 675. Your oats are up about 9 cents for September at 362. So they're doing quite well today. In the cattle game, well, that is right now still looking lower for August live cattle, down 40 cents. Looks like the feeder cattle is up 67 cents right now. And the lean hogs is about 47 cents higher. So that's looking good here. Class 3 milk down 2 cents for the July at 1574. But the August at 1704, that's up 3 pennies right now. And I thought the energy when I looked earlier today was higher. And that is still the case, about 38 cents higher for that August crude right now at 79.74. So some of the numbers to talk about at this early part of the program. We'll talk with Westside Implement here in just a bit. We'll also get a chance to talk with AgWorks and see if what Laurie's looking at with these numbers as well. And also check in with South Dakota soybean processors.
1: By some accounts, more than 1 million words exist in the English language. These words are the building blocks of communication. But how we use these words can make the difference between spurring growth and goodwill or tearing down relationships in life. That's the experience Keep Farmers Farming Legacy Director Alan Hoyer has noted when working with hundreds of families over the years on transitioning their farms and ranches to the next generation.
2: Everybody in their minds have this perfect picture of how this should go. And I can tell you that it is so full of imperfection that it can literally bring the worst out of the best people, because things aren't just going like everybody thought they would. And as a result, people say things that become conflict, and I'm just telling everybody, just breathe, just slow down and breathe for a second, because it's so much easier to reconcile the words of conflict that don't come out of your mouth than the words that do.
1: Hoyer has witnessed the fallout of hurtful language. He encourages families working together to be intentional with their words, keeping in mind the positive communication needed to build a business and sustain a loving family. If conversations become supercharged and emotions take over, he says harsh words must be reconciled.
2: It's a big word for a small word called an apology, but it's so important that everybody finds the words that actually creates that reconciliation that fits their personality and the people around them, so that it's sincere.
1: The Keep Farmers Farming Legacy team can guide families through the emotional imperfections of generational transition. Learn more at sdagfoundation.org. I'm Pam Geppert reporting.
0: Well, right now we're going to go to Westside Implement and see what's happening. Brock is joining me right now. Good morning, sir.
3: Good morning.
0: How is life over there today? Keeping busy?
3: Yep, trying to stay cool and, yeah, keep the guys going in the hayfield.
0: They seem like they're doing, got plenty of nice weather to do that, don't they?
3: Yeah, and it's sure not taking it long to dry down, it seems like, either. So, yeah, it's time to go get it wrapped up and move on to the next project.
0: And again, if they need any supplies or any work done, they can contact you.
3: Yep, service department's ready to help get any of the equipment fixed up, ready to go back to the field. Nice selection of parts in stock all the time, and then of course, if sales guys here can help you out, we'd love to let you look around a new baler or new disc mower or a few rakes options here we got too. So yeah, we got a lot of options here for everybody, new and used.
0: Now, on some of the equipment, I know you've probably got some incentives here in the month of July. Is there anything special guys need to take advantage of?
3: Well, so Vermeer right now, on some of our disc mowers, they're offering up to $3,500 cash discounts right now for the month of July. They also always have nice financing options, 0% for 36 months on some balers and some other disc mowers. Even Unberfer is running some specials on grain carts with savings up to $10,000 on some grain carts. So a lot of companies trying to help out the farmers in not a great crop economy right now.
0: Well, the numbers are up a little bit today. Something to look at, but it's not going to be an overnight sensation, I'll say that much. But
3: That's where we're trying to do everything we can to help. But yeah, we know it's they're kind of high priced, but yeah, it's kind of time to update. We can sure help you out.
0: All right, they can stop in and look at both sides of the road, see what's there for them to look at. Otherwise, if they need parts, service, like you said, has, I suppose, been a little busy today, or probably hasn't slowed down any, has it?
3: No, the service department, the parts guys, they're busy around the clock. But yeah, give us a call here, 605-532-3484. Ask for either parts manager or service manager, and they'll get you lined up and get you going.
0: All right, you're doing your summer hours, and again on Saturday, they can if they need any business, they can sure stop on in as well.
3: Yep, hours are 8 to 6 Monday through Friday, and then we're here till noon on Saturdays. So,
0: all right, well, Brock, thanks for joining us today.
3: Yeah, thank you.
0: You have a wonderful day, and again, there you are, 532-3484. That's Westside Implement right there in Clark.
4: It's voting time in South Dakota, and conservative Republicans get to choose our next governor. Will we pick another career politician who'll give us the same old excuses? Or will we shake up the status quo with an outsider businessman who's actually created jobs and balanced budgets? If you like Donald Trump's fight, you'll love Toby Doden's grit. Here's Toby Doden.
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4: 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Toby Doden for governor. 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
6: I'm Kara Hart with Ag News on Brownfield. For corn that delivers the highest yield potential, strongest pest protection, and most flexible weed management, trust the leader in genetic technology, Pioneer brand corn. Unseasonably hot temperatures are expected to stress the crops growing in the dry parts of the northern plains this week. Laura Edwards, the state climatologist with South Dakota State University Extension, says she's expecting daily highs to stretch up to 100 degrees, and it will be warm at night.
7: In the 70s in some areas, not a lot of recovery in the overnight hours either, not a lot of cool down time, so we'll be very warm throughout the next few days.
6: She says parts of North Dakota are at a greater risk of heat and moisture stress this week. Daryl Richeson, the state climatologist at North Dakota State University Extension, says the western part of the state has already hit triple-digit temps, but most of the extreme heat has been concentrated over pasture land in the southwest.
8: Which is horrible for the pastures, no doubt about it. But some of the more spring wheat belts, it was hot, but it was really only hot one day. And that's, northwestern North Dakota, a lot of spring wheat, a lot of durum grown in the northwest corner, and they've had a lot of moisture.
6: He says the U.S. Drought Monitor doesn't show how dry it is in eastern North Dakota, especially in Cass County, where there's visible crop stress for both corn and soybeans. He says there is rain in the forecast, but the amount is unclear. A market analyst says the current heat dome could reduce U.S. crop potential. Don Rose is with U.S. Commodities.
9: We're at a crossroads. Are we going to continue to be threatened? Are we going to go into more of a normal growing condition? Is the heat dome going to move around and help or hurt us? It definitely is adding some subtracting risk premium to the market very quickly.
6: He tells Brownfield USDA's yield forecast assumes favorable growing conditions, and it's unclear if it's achievable.
9: When we have a 183 yield now, it's a real question mark. You need some pretty good growing weather to hit that kind of a yield.
6: Rose says all eyes will be on the next few U.S. crop condition ratings to confirm any damage and if prices will move higher. High prices are creating challenges for cattle producers. Brownfield's Mark Doran Camp reports from the Minnesota Cattlemen's Summer Beef Tour.
10: Jace Crocked with Professional Ag Marketing says there's some concern about elevated prices.
11: Buying cattle back for the fall, that's been a little tough. Market's been really high, so the ranchers wanting a premium for their calves, it's tough to buy anything that works, and we're starting to see a little struggle on the cash side.
10: He tells Brownfield that's having a trickle-down effect.
11: Cash head lower, choice box beef is not as strong, cash bids have been lower, and we're struggling on the break-even side. We've got a lot of high break-even, 240, 250 area cattle, and we're selling them in that area and getting nervous that we're going to dip below it.
10: Mark Dorenkamp, Brownfield.
6: Thanks, Mark. I'm Kara Hart for Brownfield.
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0: Menards. Now we go to South Dakota Soybean Processors down at Volga, and Blake is joining me again today. Good morning.
14: Good morning, Randy.
0: All right. We're seeing positive numbers again today. It's not the big positive numbers, but it's positive.
14: It's positive, yeah. Right on the open here this morning, the markets kind of fell away and fell off, but now here this morning, we are climbing back. So, yeah, right now soybeans are up 8 cents here on the August futures.
0: Well, there we go. So let's look at all three plants. Kind of run down those numbers for me.
14: Yeah, so first we'll start in Volga here. Looking for July delivery, we are at an 1181 cash. And new crop here, we're at an 1135 cash. Out in Miller for non-GMO soybeans for July delivery, we are at a 1401 cash. And the new crop is a 1385. And then for the third plant there, for down in Mitchell, High Plains Processing for July delivery, we are at a $12 even for July delivery, and new crop is $11.25 cash.
0: I heard a 14. Wow.
14: 14. 14 for non-GMOs. There's definitely some difficulties with growing them at times, but the money is there for them. So.
0: Isn't that something? All right. They can get on the schedule if they want to do something there at Miller, though.
14: Yeah, if people want to deliver some non-GMOs out to Miller, give us a call. We'll get them on the schedule. And other than that, if people want to stay up to date with receiving hours or pricings, they can look at our website, sdsp.com, or give us a call here in the office at our toll-free line. It's 888-737-7888.
0: And the app, boy, people like to use the app.
14: Yeah. If they want to download our app, it's an app joined both between South Dakota Soybean Processors and High Plains Processing. It's SDSP-HPP. So.
0: Right. Otherwise, get in line and dump today if they need to.
14: Yeah. We are open remainder of this week here, full hours in all locations. It's 8 to 4 in Miller, 7 to 4 here in Volga, and then in Mitchell there, 7:30 to 6.
0: Well, I guess that will do it for today. Blake, you have a wonderful afternoon, okay?
14: Yeah, thanks. You as well, Randy.
0: And again, there's our report with South Dakota Soybean Processors. The number again is 888-737-7888.
6: Deer! 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
21: I'm Michelle Work with this farm feature on KWAT Radio. The Defeat Eats Coalition has called on senators to keep the Save Our Bacon Act out of the Farm Bill. This is the fix for Prop 12. Joining me to visit more about that is Joe Maxwell with the Farm Action Fund. And Joe, why is the coalition against a fix for Prop 12?
22: First of all, it's been in place for all over a year, over 19 months. It has provided a market opportunity for independent hog farmers. 27% of the country's hog farmers have converted to meet the standards in California, and it's given them a great opportunity for a market that pays a premium. So we're looking at it with a lens of market access in a heavily consolidated area. Four companies control over 68% of all the hogs in the country, and this is a great opportunity for independent farmers. So we want to preserve Proposition 12 and encourage the U.S. Senate to keep it out of the Farm Bill.
21: So the argument on Prop 12 that the lawmakers continue to make is that you open the door for Question 3 in other states to maybe have a patchwork of different sorts of production schemes out there, and that it makes it difficult for producers.
22: First of all, it's not happened. 27% of the United States hog farmers have converted and are meeting both Question 3, Massachusetts's animal welfare standards, as well as Proposition 12, California's, and the other states around the country. It's not been the chaos that even Secretary Vilsack in the prior administration had claimed it would be. We have seen stable markets. We're meeting those markets as hog farmers, and we believe that we need to continue this. It's just a matter of control. The largest pork producers, like Smithfield, which is a foreign-owned entity, and JBS, a foreign-owned entity, don't want to have these types of controls. They want to be in control. And we say, no, let the independent hog farmers have access to markets.
21: So at this time, the producers that have converted their production systems to meet Prop 12 in California, are they getting a premium for that product? So at this time, the producers that have converted their production systems to meet Prop 12 in California, are they getting a premium for that product?
22: Yes. USDA reports on this on a weekly basis. I looked just before the 4th of July, and it was a little bit under about 5% premium for these markets. So it does help pay the loans. You know, National Pork Producers Council and others are claiming that farmers are going to go bankrupt because of Proposition 12. Well, that's not true. They didn't go bankrupt. What would bankrupt these farmers is they borrowed money to redo their barns to meet these standards, their production standards. And you take away that premium market, that'll bankrupt them. So we need to leave this alone. It's working. Farmers stepped up to the plate. They wanted to enter this market. They borrowed the money, they converted, and they're now getting a premium about 5%. That's about 2-week-old data, 5% premium for their hogs under this production standard.
1: So what's your sense, Joe, of the amount of support that they have legislatively to get this attached to the farm bill?
22: Well, it came through in the House. So this particular provision, the Save Our Bacon Act, is the new name of the Defeats Act, or the Eats Act. It's in the House version. It will make it to conference. We don't see, Senator Bozeman has said this is a controversial issue, a poison pill, and did not put it in the base text in the Senate Farm Bill. And I'm uncertain that they would have the votes to add it in committee during markup. Senator Marshall has backed off of it, took his name off of the bill, and has said that he would no longer support it. And that, along with the Dems, would pretty much put us in a position of the other side not being able to get this amendment into the chairman's text.
1: Okay, let's talk about a few of these other issues. First of all, we do know beef imports are coming in at a record level. At the same time, we have JBS, which has shut a couple plants. And so talk about why this is such a dangerous precedent that we're setting here.
22: It should scare everyone because we're growing in this country a greater dependence on foreign food. In this case, beef. We see the administration allowing more and more beef come in. We need to recognize that two companies are Brazilian that control almost 50% of the cattle in this country, the beef in this country. Marfrig, which owns a controlling interest of National, and then JBS, both Brazilian. It's in their best interest to idle their plants, put greater pressure on the price that U.S. farmers and ranchers are getting for their cattle in order to put pressure on this administration to allow them to bring in more of their beef from around the world. JBS is the largest meat packer in the world. It's in their best interest for us to continue to be dependent upon foreign imports and to continue to shut down plants, put pressure on the price that are paid to farmers and ranchers in America. And so we need to change this policy. We need to support America's domestic production of cattle, support our farmers and ranchers, help build back those herds. We have put together a proposal, a plan that we believe would send us in the right direction, at the same time recognizing the affordability of beef at the grocery stores. And it does not include continuing to support JBS in their efforts to shut down plants.
1: So have you officially rolled this program out or released this program?
22: Yes. We want to, you know, right now our cattle herd in the United States, as we all know, throughout the country is at about a 75-year low. We need to build that back. At the same time, row croppers, which our farm happens to be, you know, we're selling oftentimes our commodity crops at below production cost. We need to balance that out. We need to provide a credit for farmers and ranchers who hold back heifers. We need to allow an incentive to turn some of that marginal farmland that we're now raising corn, soybeans on back into the pasture land that it was a decade ago to allow us to have the grass and the pastures that we need to increase the herd. We need to be able to put procurement in place that the United States government is the largest buyer of meat. We should be only buying domestic beef through our regional plants and increasing the funding to grow those plants as we see the foreign companies like JBS closing theirs down. We need to build the infrastructure. That can help stabilize the market and help build the herd for domestic production of beef in the United States.
1: So I take it you don't think much of the Trump administration's plan to try to lower beef prices and rebuild the herd.
22: Well, I do not know the president's and this Trump administration's plan to rebuild the herd. I do know of their plans and their target of bringing in importing more beef in order to lower the price at the grocery store for the consumer. The problem with that model is JBS, the four companies, control 85% of the fat cattle and the beef in this country. Four. Two of them are Brazilian. So let's think about this. They are allowed to import more beef. Where in the Trump administration's plan does it require them at the same time to lower the price that they're charging the consumer or the retail grocer? Where the pressure isn't there for them. There's no competition when there's only four. So the president allows more beef in, they can just make more money. There's no guarantee in this particular plan of the Trump administration that the consumer will see lower prices at the grocery store. There'll just be greater profits at the, at these companies' treasuries.
1: The other effort that they're making as part of that is the SPUR program and trying to provide $500 million for small and medium-sized processors to help them with some of the struggles that they've been going through. Do you guys support that part
22: Absolutely.
1: Of the program?
22: You know, the Biden administration had put a similar program together early on in this the Trump administration. Those funds had gotten held back and cut, and now Secretary Rollins has her eye on the ball. We absolutely support it. As I mentioned earlier, with the JBSs, these foreign countries or foreign companies controlling these plants in our country and seeing them shut them down, we have to invest in the infrastructure, domestic production ourselves. We have to replace what JBS is closing down. And that is spot on. $500 million doesn't get as far down the road, but it's real money. And we greatly appreciate this renewed effort by this administration to invest in local and regional processing.
21: Thanks, Joe. That's Joe Maxwell with the Farm Action Fund. I'm Michelle Rook with this farm feature on KWAT Radio.
0: Now we go to AgWorks in Watertown. Laurie's fired up to talk about these numbers today, I bet. Good morning.
2: Good morning.
0: So we're looking at some up stuff.
2: We sure are. A little bit of updates today, which is kind of nice to see. So we're going to get started here. Right now our corn is actually up 8 on the board. We're at 382. Soybeans is up 10 at 1134. The oats bid right now, we're at 270. The spring wheat bid is up 18 at 517. And the winter wheat is up 37 at 566.
0: Yeah, these are numbers they really get fired up about. Now, if they want to do business, they can sure give you a phone call.
2: They sure can. They can reach us at 605-886-3039.
0: Okay, please enjoy your hump day Wednesday. We'll give you a call tomorrow.
2: All right, sounds great.
0: There's Laurie again. That's AgWorks here in Watertown. Their number, 886-3039.
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7: 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Direct cash cattle trade was quiet again Tuesday. Bids and asking prices didn't surface. Show lists this week are mixed. Higher in Texas, Nebraska, and Colorado, but lower in Kansas. Significant trade volume isn't expected until sometime Thursday or Friday. At the Oklahoma National Stockyards this week, compared to the most recent full test, feeder steers were mostly steady. Feeder heifers were steady to $4 higher. Steer calves were steady to $3 lower, and heifer calves were $2 to $5 higher. The USDA says demand was good for all classes, medium and large one. Feeder steers, 655 to 697 pounds, brought $395 to $430. Medium and large one feeder heifer, 609 to 648 pounds, brought $355 to $393. Box beef was lower with light demand for moderate offerings. Choice down $1.66 at $373.95. Select was 76 cents lower at $364.41. Estimated cattle slaughter was 111,000 head. Cash hogs closed mixed with a big negotiated run. The market's largely focused on demand. Globally, there have been some bright spots, but there are ongoing concerns about long-term strength. Summer grilling season is in full swing, which could provide a boost to domestic demand, especially as pork remains a very competitively priced protein in the retail space. Barrels and gilts at the National Daily Direct were down 22 cents with a weighted average of 98.56. The Iowa Minnesota was 3.52 higher with a weighted average of 99.88, and the Western Corn Belt was 3.50 higher with a weighted average of 99.86. Pork values closed lower, down 34 cents at 101.21. Bellies, ribs, and butts were all down, and estimated hog slaughter was 483,000 head. At the CME, live and feeder cattle were sharply lower on technical weakness, and lean hog futures finished the day mixed on spread adjustments. I'm Megan Grebner, Brownfield Ag News.
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25: 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But as a reminder,
26: 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You can put on your artist beret if you want and be as creative as you want when you're cooking food. But when you are canning food, you indeed are a scientist and you need to follow the latest recommendations.
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26: You always want to use vinegar with a 5% acidity level. And it will say that right on the container of vinegar.
25: She says some less expensive vinegars list a 4% acidity content. And although still to be determined its food safe status as a canning ingredient at this point,
26: for the best safety, go ahead and use the 5% acidity level vinegar.
25: Some home canners preserve tomatoes, especially those grown in their gardens. A tip both associated with food safety and taste from Garden Robinson.
26: Because of their acidity, which can vary, you do need to add citric acid or bottled lemon juice or lime juice if you plan to put it in jars and store it on your shelf. We as collective consumers don't like as acidic of foods as maybe our predecessors did. Through plant breeding, tomatoes are a little sweeter perhaps than earlier varieties.
25: Jams and jellies remain a popular canning item. But canners, keep in mind,
26: we do recommend some time in a boiling water bath canner.
25: Then there's this important canning tip to remember.
26: People like to make recipes their own, fine for cooking, but when you are canning, you're a scientist, and there are some substitutions that are okay, but not a lot of substitutions.
25: An example comes from a product more canners are creating and preserving in recent years. Salsa.
26: If you like a hotter salsa, you can change the type of pepper, but you can't alter the other ingredients. You can't add extra peppers, but you could make it hotter by choosing more jalapeno instead of bell peppers.
25: Additional home canning tips, advice, and recipes are available through resources such as cooperative extension offices and

0: and ABC News.
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2: 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Services are at 1:30 this afternoon for Joan Syme, age 64, of Watertown. That's 1:30 at the Crawford Ostis Funeral Chapel. Crawford Ostis in charge of these arrangements for Joan Syme. Services tomorrow for Marcella Ingstad, 93, of Watertown, will be at 10:30 at Lutheran Church of Our Redeemer, Watertown, with Crawford Ostis in charge of these arrangements for Marcella Ingstad. Services tomorrow for Barbara Johnson, 89, of Watertown. That's service time 1 p.m. at the White & Comus Funeral Chapel. White & Comus in charge of the arrangements for Barbara Johnson. Services on Friday for Paula Mack, age 77, of Watertown, will be at 10:30 at Holy Rosary Church in Kranzberg. White & Comus in charge of these arrangements for Paula Mack. Services Saturday for LaVon Vonnie Ryerson, 91, of Watertown, will be at 10:30 at Grace Lutheran Church, Watertown. White & Comus in charge of these arrangements for LaVon Vonnie Ryerson. Memorial service on July 22nd for Carl Killian, 76, of Kranzberg, 10:30 at the Watertown American Legion. Crawford Ostis in charge of these arrangements for Carl Killian. Celebration of Life on July 25th for William B.J. Johnson, 82, of Watertown, is 1-3 at Crawford Ostis Funeral Chapel, Watertown. Crawford Ostis will be in charge of these arrangements for William B.J. Johnson. Graveside services for Maurice Pete Peterson, 84, of Watertown, is at a later date, and that burial will be at the Black Hills National Cemetery in Sturgis. It will be private graveside services for Joyce Rusink, age 96, of Watertown, and that will be held at the Bemis Presbyterian Cemetery of Bemis. Services are pending for 27-year-old Justin Rook of Watertown. That will be at the Crawford Ostis Funeral Chapel. That is funeral announcements on 950 KWAT.
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4: 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Trinity Lutheran Church of Watertown is sponsoring today's message. I am Pastor Paul Krause. The Lord would have his people love one another. What does that love look like? Listen as we read from 1 John chapter 4. Beloved, let us love one another, for love is of God. And everyone who loves is born of God and knows God. He who does not love does not know God, for God is love. In this the love of God was manifested toward us, that God has sent his only begotten Son into the world, that we might live through him. In this is love, not that we loved God, but that he loved us, and sent his Son to be the propitiation for our sins. Beloved, if God so loved us, we also ought to love one another. Thanks for listening. Call us with any comments or questions at 886-2976.

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8: Here's your forecast from Watertown Radio and GoWatertown.net. 91 today, under sunny skies. Winds out of the south, 5 to 10 miles an hour. Tonight, 71. 92 tomorrow, bright sunshine expected. Dry with temperatures above average Friday and Saturday, and highs from the upper 80s to the low 90s. I'm meteorologist Derek Kite on Watertown Radio. Right now, 70.

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8: Charlie was pretty handy. 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I'm sure you know the popular tool that Charlie invented. Most folks call it the monkey wrench. 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With the Success Journal, I'm Chris Whitting.
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4: 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Actor Scott Foley celebrates a birthday, and the social networking site Twitter, now X, was launched on this day 20 years ago. July is National Hot Dog Month, and today is officially Hot Dog Day. 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

0: Our next Vets Corner will be August 6th at 8:30 during What's Up on KWAT. We'll have information that's important to our area veterans and their families. 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
1: Did you hear the news? What now? 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
8: Here's your forecast from Watertown Radio and GoWatertown.net. 91 today, under sunny skies. Winds out of the south, 5 to 10 miles an hour. Tonight, 71. 92 tomorrow, bright sunshine expected. Dry with temperatures above average. Friday and Saturday, and highs from the upper 80s to the low 90s. I'm meteorologist Derek Hite on Watertown Radio. Right now, 81.
9: I'm Dave Duncan with Your Money Now. Stocks rose today, led by gains in major tech stocks as traders reacted to more data showing inflation is cooling. The S&P 500, NASDAQ Composite, and Dow Jones Industrial Average are all up. Shares of big tech companies bolstered the market. Inflation slowed to 3.5% in June as Americans got a break from gasoline prices. Over the month, prices dropped substantially from May. Unfortunately, with President Trump resuming hostilities with Iran, energy prices could head higher again in July. Oil is down slightly this afternoon. Sticking with inflation, Federal Reserve Chairman Kevin Warsh testified yesterday before Congress that the Fed is committed to the 2% inflation goal.
10: That's our clear and constant aim, the star we steer by. And if we get policy right, and I can assure you we will, the inflation surge of the last 5 years will be a thing of the past.
9: I'm Dave Duncan. That's Your Money Now.
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0: There's Dusty Springfield on 950 KWAT with the look of love. Again, mosquito spraying for Watertown will happen tonight. They'll do City Park tonight. And they're also going to do the southeast part of Watertown as well as the southwest part of Watertown after 9 o'clock. So a couple of different areas will be sprayed tonight for mosquitoes. Now again, southeast, southwest, that's south of 3rd Avenue North, east and west of Broadway. So again, after 9 o'clock, mosquito spraying.
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0: Stepping out with Joe Jackson on 950 KWAT. We'll get you the latest news from ABC, and then Mike Tanner will have your local and your state news, and we'll find out what's happening with Your Money Now, which will be coming up here in a moment.
1: A lifetime isn't measured in speeches. It's measured in actions. Larry Roden spent his life ranching, welding, serving on the school board, as a deacon in his church, a volunteer basketball coach. Long before he was governor, Larry Roden was serving his community. Not for attention, not for headlines. That's just who he is. As governor, he kept serving, delivering the largest property tax cut in South Dakota history, putting $1,000 or more back in families' pockets, reducing violent crime, murder, meth, and robberies by double digits, standing up for life, banning the abortion pill, and defending our Second Amendment rights, earning him the endorsement of the NRA. Some politicians spend a lifetime pretending to be somebody else. Larry Roden spent his lifetime showing us who he is. July 28th, Governor Larry Roden, keeping South Dakota strong, safe, free, and built to last. Paid for by Roden for Governor.
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8: I'm Dave Duncan with Your Money Now. The share of job seekers out of work for 6 months or longer is hovering near its highest level in 5 years, according to the Wall Street Journal. Nearly 2 million Americans have been locked out of the job market for at least half a year. The long-term unemployed, people without work for 27 weeks or more, accounted for 27.3% of all unemployed people in June. That's up 4 percentage points from a year earlier. According to multiple news outlets, payments company Stripe and private equity firm Advent International have made a joint offer to acquire PayPal Holdings in a deal that would value the payments company at more than $53 billion. And Warren Buffett was critical of the stock market. Speaking with CNBC, the chairman of Berkshire Hathaway said, "It's tough to find values when everybody is preferring gambling." Back in May, he compared the market to a church with a casino attached, specifically calling out the surge in one-day options trading as gambling. Stocks at the moment are little changed. I'm Dave Duncan with Your Money Now.
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0: and attempted life-saving measures, but the sheriff's office reports those were unsuccessful. The incident is under investigation by the Brookings County Sheriff's Office and the Brookings County Coroner. Well, South Dakota's only inmate on death row, Briley Piper, could be executed before the end of the year for the torture and murder of Chester Pogue near Spearfish more than 26 years ago. By law, South Dakota's governor has the authority to delay or call off an execution, and there have been legislative attempts in recent years to take the death penalty off the books, but those efforts have failed. Toby Doden, who is a candidate for governor, was asked if he supports the death penalty.
1: I am 100% pro capital punishment, with zero hesitation. When somebody commits a crime so heinous, and they go through the legal system, and they go through the appeal system, and everything is exhausted, and they are clearly guilty, that is the retribution. That is how we send a message to the thugs and the criminals and the cartels that are coming to South Dakota. Absolutely 100%, without doubt.
0: You can hear my full interview with Toby Doden that was done today. We've got it posted on our website, gowatertown.net. Well, scorching hot temperatures and low humidity levels have raised the fire danger across South Dakota, and fire crews in the Box Elder area know that all too well. They were called out to a blaze on Tuesday that began near a commercial building and then spread to nearby trailer homes and a grassy area west of the business. Firefighters from the Ellsworth Air Force Base, Rapid Valley, and New Underwood responded to the area, and a brush truck was requested to fight the flames. In North Dakota, the Department of Transportation says it's been working hard to handle roadway buckles ever since the extreme heat moved in over last weekend. As of Tuesday afternoon, the North Dakota DOT says the Bismarck District handled about 20 heat-related breaks on Interstate 94. The buckling usually happened at joints between the concrete slabs that expand and then bunch up on the road. Two people were sent to the hospital following a house fire and explosion in Hartford, South Dakota last night. The call came in just before 8 p.m. The Hartford Fire Department responded to the scene, and they were able to extinguish the fire. Two residents were injured in the fire, and they're receiving medical care. No other information has been released. A teenager from Hill City is dead after a single vehicle crash in the Black Hills on Tuesday. The 17-year-old boy was driving on Medicine Mountain Road, 11 miles northwest of Custer, when his vehicle approached two oncoming utility terrain vehicles. The boy failed to negotiate a curve in the road, rolled into the ditch, and was killed. His name has not been released. Sioux Falls Mayor-elect Christine Erickson has chosen Jim David to serve as her chief of staff. David will serve as a senior advisor to Erickson and will oversee strategic initiatives, policy development, intergovernmental relations, and operational coordination. David has 14 years of experience with the Sioux Falls City Council, most recently serving as Chief Administrative Officer for the Council, and previously was Chief of Legislation and Policy. David's start date as Chief of Staff will be Monday. Erickson will be the 33rd mayor of Sioux Falls, and she will be sworn into office on Friday. A division of the South Dakota Attorney General's office is benefiting from a windfall of recently announced settlements. South Dakota will net just under $150,000 from a bankruptcy trustee of 23andMe, a genetic testing company. In October of 2023, 23andMe announced that it had discovered a data breach, which affected more than 11,000 South Dakotans. It exposed a wide range of data about 23andMe customers, including in some cases genetic ancestry information, and subsets of the data were subsequently published for sale on the dark web. Attorney General Marty Jackley says 23andMe first denied the breach and then blamed customers for how their accounts were set up or how passwords were used. South Dakota's share of the settlement will fund consumer protection efforts through the Attorney General's Consumer Protection Division. And the FBI announced today they're offering a reward of up to $25,000 for information leading to the arrest and conviction of those responsible for the 2024 murder of Alton Mesteth near Kyle, South Dakota. The suspect shot into Mesteth's home from a vehicle, killing him. Investigators do not believe he was the intended target, however. FBI agent Christopher Dotson says the agency will never stop seeking justice for the victim's family. Tips on the case can be submitted online at tips.fbi.gov. From the newsroom, I'm Mike Tanner.

0: Here's your forecast from Watertown Radio and GoWatertown.net. Ample sunshine expected this afternoon with daytime highs approaching 93. Winds out of the south, 8 to 15 miles per hour. Lows dip down to about 71. Tonight, clear skies. Bright sunshine expected tomorrow. High temperatures reach up to 92. I'm meteorologist Mandy Faluber on Watertown Radio. Right now, 82.
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0: 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Services are at 1:30 this afternoon for Joan Syme, age 64, of Watertown. It's 1:30 at the Crawford Ostis Funeral Chapel. Crawford Ostis in charge of these arrangements for Joan Syme. Services tomorrow for Marcella Ingstad, 93, of Watertown, will be at 10:30 at Lutheran Church of Our Redeemer, Watertown, with Crawford Ostis in charge of these arrangements for Marcella Ingstad. Services tomorrow for Barbara Johnson, 89, of Watertown. That service time 1 p.m. at the White and Comus Funeral Chapel. White and Comus in charge of the arrangements for Barbara Johnson. Services on Friday for Paula Mack, age 77, of Watertown, will be at 10:30 at Holy Rosary Church in Kranzberg. White and Comus in charge of these arrangements for Paula Mack. Services Saturday for LaVon Vonnie Ryerson, 91, of Watertown, will be at 10:30 at Grace Lutheran Church, Watertown. White and Comus in charge of these arrangements for LaVon Vonnie Ryerson. Memorial service on July 22nd for Carl Killian, 76, of Kranzberg, 10:30 at the Watertown American Legion. Crawford Ostis in charge of these arrangements for Carl Killian. Celebration of Life on July 25th for William B.J. Johnson, 82, of Watertown, is 1-3 at Crawford Ostis Funeral Chapel, Watertown. Crawford Ostis will be in charge of these arrangements for William B.J. Johnson. Graveside services for Maurice Pete Peterson, 84, of Watertown, is at a later date, and that burial will be at the Black Hills National Cemetery in Sturgis. It will be private graveside services for Joyce Rusink, age 96, of Watertown, and that will be held at the Bemis Presbyterian Cemetery of Bemis. Services are pending for 27-year-old Justin Rook of Watertown. That will be at the Crawford Ostis Funeral Chapel. That is funeral announcements on 950 KWAT.
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0: Well, number one song from Joe Cocker, and You Are So Beautiful on 950 KWAT. Tonight at the Watertown Senior Activity Center, it's Dance Night. And tonight they're featuring Radio Alley. That's country music, 50s and 60s, rock oldies. And there's line dancing, a line dancing class 1 hour before the dance starts for beginners. And, of course, the music starts at 7 tonight, lasting till 9:30. And admission is $7. So, again, if you want to learn to line dance, get there an hour before the start, and they can give you some lessons on that tonight. Again, at the Watertown Senior Activity Center. That's 26 First Avenue Southwest, Watertown.
1: By some accounts, more than 1 million words exist in the English language. These words are the building blocks of communication. But how we use these words can make the difference between spurring growth and goodwill or tearing down relationships in life. 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
2: Everybody in their minds have this perfect picture of how this should go. And I can tell you that it is so full of imperfection that it can literally bring the worst out of the best people, because things aren't just going like everybody thought they would. And as a result, people say things that become conflict, and I'm just telling everybody, just breathe, just slow down and breathe for a second, because it's so much easier to reconcile the words of conflict that don't come out of your mouth than the words that do.
1: Hoyer has witnessed the fallout of hurtful language. He encourages families working together to be intentional with their words, keeping in mind the positive communication needed to build a business and sustain a loving family. If conversations become supercharged and emotions take over, he says harsh words must be reconciled.
2: It's a big word for a small word called an apology, but it's so important that everybody finds the words that actually creates that reconciliation that fits their personality and the people around them, so that it's sincere.
1: The Keep Farmers Farming Legacy team can guide families through the emotional imperfections of generational transition. 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I'm Pam Geppert reporting.

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5: Here's your forecast from Watertown Radio and GoWatertown.net. Ample sunshine expected this afternoon with daytime highs approaching 93. Winds out of the south, 8 to 15 miles per hour. Lows dip down to about 71. Tonight, clear skies. Bright sunshine expected tomorrow. High temperatures reach up to 92. I'm meteorologist Mandy Thaluber on Watertown Radio. Currently, it's 84 degrees.
6: I'm Dave Duncan with Your Money Now. A bipartisan panel has ruled that billionaire Elon Musk likely broke Wisconsin law when he handed out $1 million checks to voters in the 2025 state Supreme Court election. The Wisconsin Elections Commission can choose to bring criminal charges over violating the state law against election bribery. Prosecutors have 40 days to report back to the commission. Zipline is growing its drone delivery business in the U.S. and has hired former Tesla, Uber Eats, and Waymo executives to help it scale up in new markets. The company is now making one drone delivery every 30 seconds and has surpassed 2.5 million commercial deliveries to date. New York State Governor Kathy Hochul has signed an executive order banning the construction of new data centers using 50 megawatts or more of power for up to 1 year. Hochul said the main concerns are rising power costs and excessive water consumption. It is the first statewide data center ban in the U.S. Stocks at the moment are up slightly. I'm Dave Duncan with Your Money Now.
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1: A Better Life with Dr. Sanjay Gupta.
2: Now seems as good a time as any to remind you, you don't always have to take healthy habits to the extreme. Not only are you unlikely to stick with something that's difficult, even if you can keep it up, it's probably going to be to the detriment of something else. And chances are that something else is more important. So if you're on a quest to improve your health, I promise the basics are going to take you much further. I'm talking about diet, try and be as plant-based as possible, exercise, meaning multiple rounds of cardio and strength training, and sleep. For most people, 7 to 9 hours a night. I like to think of these things as sort of a three-legged stool, right? If you're not doing any one of them, it's really hard to keep balanced with the others. The key here is you don't have to strive for perfection. Doing anything is going to be better than nothing. I'm Dr. Sanjay Gupta, helping you live a better life.
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1: The search for missing boaters in San Francisco Bay continuing after the vessel began sinking yesterday.
2: The search remains ongoing for three victims on board who went missing when the boat capsized. Why the boat took on water remains unclear today. It was a cabin cruiser type boat near Alcatraz. San Francisco Fire Chief Dean Crispin.
3: Our understanding was there was some kind of memorial service that they were engaging in. That's why they were using this particular vessel. They were hit by a wave or took on water, and the boat capsized.
2: One victim died shortly after being found. 20 in total were on the boat. The effort now is to find them. Alex Stone, ABC News.
1: A bipartisan panel in Wisconsin found that the world's richest man likely broke state law when he handed out $1 million checks to voters in the 2025 state Supreme Court election.
4: The Wisconsin Elections Commission has referred complaints against billionaire Elon Musk to prosecutors, saying there's probable cause he violated the state's election bribery law. The panel points to Musk's social media posts and million-dollar checks handed to voters just before the 2025 Wisconsin Supreme Court election. The Brown County District Attorney will now decide whether to file criminal charges. Musk's attorneys have argued the giveaways were protected free speech and designed to promote opposition to what they called activist judges.
1: ABC's Dave Packer. A 67-million-old T-Rex fossil sold for $50.1 million, the most valuable dinosaur ever sold at auction. Michelle Franz in ABC News.
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10: It's Wednesday afternoon, July 15th, and this is AgriTalk. Welcome to AgriTalk. I'm your host, Michelle Rock. Wheat skyrocketed on Wednesday with rising tensions and attacks in the Black Sea region, threatening wheat exports. Will wheat retest the May contract highs? Corn followed wheat, finally closing above some key technical resistance, including the 200-day moving average. Soybeans were helped by wheat and record crush, closing above $12 for the first time in a long time. So how high could prices go? Meanwhile, cattle made more new lows for the move with sharply lower cash. Is there more downside risk? While hogs extended gains with August above 100. Details today on AgriTalk, our guest analyst, Alan Brugler of ANN Economics. Later in the show, Nick Borg with Professional Ag Marketing and Livestock Market Analysis. Nick Cholas of Farmer's Keeper updates our midweek cash grains, and that comes right after Lane Acree, economist with Pro Farmer, and today's market news. Good afternoon, Lane. How are you doing?
11: Good afternoon, Michelle. Good. How are you?
10: Oh, not too bad. It was an exciting day in the markets, especially wheat, and wheat making some new highs for the move here today. We closed sharply higher. I guess let's talk first of all about what drove that, including these Black Sea export disruptions. That's the main culprit, isn't it?
11: Main catalyst, for sure. I think there's a
12: fundamental support for the wheat market outside of some of this concern in the Black Sea, and we've been kind of touting that for a while.

0: and we've been shaking it off, but it provides a firm foundation for this rally that we've been seeing. And Ukraine expanding attacks into the Black Sea is a big concern. They're basically trying to cut off any way that Russia can raise money for this war, and attacking energy and food exports is how they're going at it now. September S&P rose 32.5 cents, 677.5, closed near the daily high, hit a two-month high. September HRW rose 42 cents to 720, closing near the daily high, and hit a two-month high there as well. We did tag limit up in HRW futures. SRW futures couldn't quite get there, but there just wasn't quite enough momentum to lock them up.
1: All right. Do you think now that we're above the $7 mark in HRW, we'll take the contract highs out eventually?
0: I think there's a lot of momentum, and I think there's good potential. I wouldn't be surprised to see a little bit of consolidation here in the near term, but I don't think there's really much slowing the sweet market down. I doubt we're going to get any kind of agreement between Ukraine and Russia at this point. Tensions seem to be escalating rather than de-escalating, but these markets remain fast and volatile, so
1: yeah,
0: we'll have to see.
1: And the funds are short, and at least SRW wheat, so that certainly could help with that rally. Okay, wheat helped the corn market. We finally got above some key resistance there, didn't we?
0: Yeah, we were kind of looking at that 466 level over the past week, and we're finally able to surge above it and close above it, which is a really positive sign. December corn rose 9 cents to 469.5, near the daily high, and hit a 6-week high. We're still quite a ways from those May highs. Corn's been a bit of a laggard, but I think there's some support there. We were talking briefly before the show, but it'll be a good year for Crop Tour to get into the fields and see how the crops hold up to some of this weather.
1: Yeah, absolutely. If wheat keeps rallying, though, does corn have to follow, or does corn only keep moving higher if we get weather or yield concerns?
0: I think there's a little bit more of a fundamental challenge for corn. There is a lot of concerns at the world level and even at the U.S. level production-wise, but there's a little bit more of a buffer in both the old crop and new crop balance sheets that could weigh a bit on corn.
1: You bet. Soybeans also to the plus side. Did we just follow wheat there, or what pushed us finally over the $12 mark with just close?
0: Some of the record demand that we've been seeing, and of course when we see buying in both corn and wheat, that's going to help out. And we got June crushed today from NOPA, 214.34 million bushels. That's a record for the month, and rebounded sharply from last month's disappointing figure, and it ended up coming in above all the analyst estimates. So I think that provided a little bit of support for soybeans today as well. November beans rose 10 in the orders to 1201 in the orders, closing near the daily highs. Meal rose 260 to 317.60, and oil rose 52 points to 72.18. So those markets working in tandem, too, is favoring the bulls here.
1: A close above $12, finally, does that project us to take out the contract highs here?
0: I think there's certainly a possibility of that. The U.S. balance sheet's pretty friendly, and as we're in the summer months, exports have remained pretty well, and we're seeing a tightening balance sheet, and this demand's likely not going to slow down. We want to see China continue to chip away at some of those sales. Been disappointing the last couple mornings, no daily export sales. They really need to step into the market in a big way. They're pretty behind this 25 million metric ton target, and they should really be ramping up purchases here in the next couple weeks.
1: So true. Cotton, a little bit higher day there.
0: Yeah, 68 points higher at 81.55. We're in a technical uptrend on the daily bar chart. I think some of that China optimism is bleeding into cotton as well.
1: That makes sense. How about the cattle market? Lower day today, new lows for the move. We had sharply lower cash trade. How much lower do you go?
0: Yeah, we've closed lower 13 consecutive sessions. Now you have to go back to 2019 to see a bigger losing streak, and that was 14 sessions. So we'll be testing that tomorrow. But August live cattle fell 130 to 230, 125, closed near the daily low and hit a four-month low. Feeders gained 115 to 349.95 near the daily high and hit a five-week low early on. Feeders have been trying to lead strength, but fats have just been weighing them down, and we've got reports of sharply lower cash trade. Packers have been lower in their bids as well, and I think that's going to be weighing on futures. I think cash has got to show a little bit of strength before this slide in futures stops.
1: Yeah, I had some 240 up here in the north today. What about the hogs? A bump there, finally above the $100 mark in August.
0: Yeah, August rose $1.875 to $103.25 near the daily high. We're still trending higher on the daily bar chart, and the cash market gains have been picking up in hogs, supporting the futures rally as well.
1: Okay, thanks so much for that update. That is Lane Acree with Pro Farmer. Nick Chola is with Farmers Keeper and with our midweek cash grain update. And Nick, let's talk about the strong basis that we're seeing out there, especially for soybeans, being driven by what, demand?
2: Right. If you didn't know it already, now you do, guys. This is definitely a demand rally, especially around basis, let alone futures, not a supply rally. I know people are worried about their little pockets out there, even though we got some encouraging numbers from crop conditions on Monday. This is about demand. A good way that you can see that is just look at the spread between spot basis right now and harvest basis. Harvest basis is relatively unchanged as a whole on average. But if you look at spot basis, it's a lot higher, which is typical for this time of the year as we get shorter on stocks.
1: Yeah, and basis actually stronger for soybeans than corn at this point?
2: Yes, absolutely. I mean, you can really see that when you're looking at crushers competing against now all the export river markets out there. I'm looking at you, Illinois River, the Mississippi out by Missouri River near Kansas City. Everyone else not getting as aggressive out there. It's not really the time of the year because a lot of those beans are being bought and traded commercially at this time of the year because many farmers don't still have them in storage, like corn, unlike corn, where more guys tend to store at this time. Corn is seeing those same effects, but not as strong.
1: Yeah, you mentioned the spreads. It was interesting to see where we saw July go off the board yesterday in the soybeans for sure.
2: Absolutely.
1: What about where's your hot bid for the week here this week?
2: Something's going on in the state of Virginia. The high bid right now we're seeing posted is at $1.50. That's for September delivery. And, you know, let's see this harvest basis market start to tick up here as we get closer.
1: Wow. Thanks so much for the update today, Nick Cholas with Farmers Keeper. When we come back, Ellen Brugler with ANN Economics joins us as our guest analyst today here on AgriTalk.
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1: And welcome back. I'm Michelle Rook, along with Ellen Drugler of ANN Economics out of Omaha, Nebraska. And Ellen, you picked a good day to be on. At least we have something fun to talk about with the market rallying like it did today on the grains.
10: Yeah, seeing some nice volatility there. As long as you're not short the board, you're pretty happy to hear it today.
1: Yeah, I guess if you're hedged, this might not be the best day for you. I got it. Let's talk about the wheat rally, though. We were up hit limit at one point in the HRW wheat, but still ended up 42 cents higher. Their SRW wheat was up about 32 cents for the day. New highs for the move. We're putting in risk premium because of the Black Sea escalation of attacks, right, that are threatening wheat exports?
10: Yeah, Russian wheat exports are the story here, potential limitations on them. It started out with the diesel fuel limitations 3 weeks ago, for the next 3 weeks. That was a result of some of the Ukrainian attacks on Russian infrastructure. Then they got in this tit-for-tat situation where the Russians are shooting a lot more missiles and so forth at the only major Ukrainian port, which is Odessa, and the Ukrainians are shooting at the Russian ships, mostly tankers, in the Sea of Azov. So you put it all together and says, gee, maybe the Russians aren't going to be able to move too much wheat into the world channels here for the next couple of weeks, and the U.S. market's reacting to that.
1: So how much export capacity do you think has been lost by Russia or Ukraine at this point?
10: That's really, really difficult to assess. They've been the Russians have been shooting at Odessa for 4 years now. And some of the damage has been repaired. Some of it is not repairable due to various factors, including the materials not being available. So they're definitely each impairing each other's ability to export. And, who's going to be the winner? It's going to be the EU and the U.S. and Australia and places like that that are far away from the fighting and can satisfy those third-party countries.
1: Yeah, I saw some Newswire reports saying that Russian wheat exports might be down in July by 13-20%. Then you see that maybe Ukraine has lost like a third of their capacity to export grain out of the main ports there. But those, like you said, those are just guesses at this point, right?
10: Yeah, we know there's some losses, but again, it's a moving target.
1: The duration of how long this lasts is the key.
10: The longer it goes on, the more incentive you have to book cargoes from other locations, and obviously the more damage you have to assume is being done to those countries' abilities to ship.
1: So how much higher do you think wheat prices need to climb here to price in this risk? Will we retest or take out those May contract highs or not?
10: I think that's a definite possibility here. All you need is the funds to decide, hey, this is a real story that we can trade. And just the mere volume of them getting in can make us go there.
1: All right, so the funds are still short, really short in SRW wheat, right?
10: They've been almost perpetually short in wheat for the last several years. There have been a few exceptions, but again, I look at when we get into these kind of volatile markets, I look at the positioning, and they've got shorts to cover first, and then if they actually go long, you can extend that rally. And in wheat, the average trading range is almost $2 a bushel per year, so there's plenty of room to maneuver there.
1: But this is nothing like 2022, right?
10: Not at this point. You know, that was, the market had to react to almost total loss of Ukraine supplies, and Ukraine was a very big supplier of corn and wheat at that time. We've become a little less dependent on it, but globally, you know, places like Egypt are very dependent on Russian supplies.
1: So is this also a little bit about weather? Is the heat trimming some of these Northern Plains spring wheat yields at all?
10: I would assume it's stressing some of it. I don't think we've really got a very good handle on that. Wheat was made to grow outside, as they used to say. Another famous saying was, you spit on it and it'll grow. So I tend to take a little bit of a grain of salt on wheat suffering from the weather conditions. Now, you know, are high overnight temperatures going to affect corn? That's probably more of a discussion.
1: Yeah, and we can talk about that in a minute. The EU heat and drought didn't impact the wheat crop as much as the corn crop. So we do see that overall, though, global stocks for wheat have continued to tighten up. So that's what makes this situation even a little more critical, doesn't it?
10: Yeah. You want to see, well, if you're bullish, you want to see those world stocks continue to tighten up, stocks usage ratios to get tighter. This, of course, is the time of year when we normally have peak world availability of wheat, because the Northern Hemisphere accounts for such a big percentage of global production. But, you know, so it's a little harder to rally here than it would be in February or March, say. But again, we're talking about the biggest exporter having some issues, and one of the other top five exporters having problems as well.
1: Yeah. So the corn market today, did it follow wheat, or were we putting a little weather premium back into the corn market today?
10: I think it's both. There's a tendency when wheat has that large of a move for corn to want to go with it. So certainly that's got some buying impact. You know, ethanol numbers weren't that great this morning, so that wasn't doing anything for corn. But I think the background also is, you know, these high 90s temperatures in the Western Corn Belt and the overnight lows in the mid 70s for the next several days here.
1: Yeah, for sure. So we did get corn above some technical resistance areas that we've been having a tough time taking out. So now that we've done that, if wheat continues to rally, can we take out some of these other layers, or where do you project us to on corn?
10: Well, the spot, the old crop corn, which would be the September futures on the weekly continuation chart, that's something I look at. We did break the two-thirds speed line today, as you point out. That gives us some room for another 5 to 10 cents, and then we hit a couple other points like retracements. December corn actually stalled at the two-thirds speed line resistance today, so I think we need to see a little follow through tomorrow before we can start talking bigger numbers there.
1: Yeah, everybody uses something different. I know people were talking about the 50% retracement, the 200-day moving average, and I know that was one we've been watching here as well. To keep going, though, do we also have to have weather continue to maybe trim yield, or perceptions that we're trimming yield? Or,
10: well, momentum is powerful in itself. Just having the, you know, breaking the chart resistance will attract new buying in and of itself. If the dollar were to turn a little weaker, that would help fuel the rally. We're not looking at major long positions in the corn where the risk managers are going to be saying, hey, we can't add any more. So yeah, you want the fundamental story to be supportive, and we got a little help from USDA with the tighter stocks estimates for new crop. Now we need some legitimate concern about the yields.
1: Yeah. So the August WASDE is going to be kind of pivotal when you mention yields and what we do with even old crop exports, right?
10: Yeah, old crop exports, and you, of course, have been very, very strong. I think that the thing I'm focusing on old crop is, I think the crop was overestimated. The residual use number suggests that won't help us on the balance sheet necessarily, because if USDA lower crop, they'll shrink the residual use. but it does suggest that things are a little tighter overall than what we were looking at 3 or 4 months ago.
1: Yeah, I know there's been a lot of talk that old crop exports already are above what USDA projected for our export target, and so those need to go up in the August report. What you have talked about in terms of the corn crop being overestimated, that won't probably get done until the September quarterly stocks, or when did they rectify that?
10: It would be after, well, it would be done in the September quarterly stocks report. They changed the production number. That's the very end of September. It would show up in the WASDE estimates in October.
1: Yeah. Are you concerned about the big drawdown that we're starting to see in global stocks too?
10: Concerned in a positive way. Yeah, you're tightening up the stocks. The stocks usage ratio outside the U.S. and China is very tight, which means the rest of the world needs to import corn, and the main place they're going to get it is the U.S.
1: Yeah, that makes sense. All right, we'll talk a little bit more about corn, and well, we haven't talked about soybeans yet, but they had a very strong day with the close above $12. What keeps that going? We'll talk about all those things with Alan Brugler of ANN Economics when we come back on AgriTalk.
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1: 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September corn 9 better at 447.5. East corn closed 9 higher, 469.5. August soybeans 9.5 higher, 1202.25. November up 10.75, 1201.75. Soybean meal for August up 150 at 318.90. Soybean oil up 52 points, 72.92. September SRW wheat 32.5 higher at 677.5. HRW up 42 cents, 720. And spring wheat up 25.25, 683.25. Deese cotton up 64, 81.51. August live cattle down 130 at 230.12.5. October down 165, 226 even, with new lows for the move there. August feeders were up 115, but September down 47, 344, 37.5. And August lean hog futures up 187.5 at $100.32.5. 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
13: A lifetime isn't measured in speeches. It's measured in actions. Larry Roden spent his life ranching, welding, serving on the school board, as a deacon in his church, a volunteer basketball coach. Long before he was governor, Larry Roden was serving his community. 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
1: And if you're interested in going to Yield Academy as part of the Pro Farmer Crop Tour held on August 20th, you can go to farmjournalyieldacademy.com. And we have a discount code, AgriTalk, will get you 50% off of that registration. All right, joining us with analysis today is Alan Brugler with ANN Economics. And we, before the break, we're talking about the tightening global corn stocks. And let's kind of pick up on that discussion. CONAB, though, despite that, did increase Brazilian corn production yesterday to a record, I think it was 41.73 million metric tons, up a little over a million metric tons from their last estimate. So the question is there, how much of that will actually go to exports and compete with the U.S. versus stay domestically because of their ethanol mandate?
10: I think most of that increase is going to stay home, okay, because of the change in the ethanol mandate. You know, of course, some of their ethanol is made from sugar cane, some of it's made from corn, but you have to look at where we are in the calendar. You know, the second crop corn is coming out of the field, it's widely available. You've got to assume that those ethanol plants in Mato Grosso and in the interior are running full out production right now. And with the increase to 32% for the mandatory ethanol blend, in fact, some people there are running 100% ethanol. I think it's likely that most of that increased production that they showed is going to just stay there and be used for fuel.
1: So the bump from E30 to E32 that was approved yesterday, how much additional corn will that use up in Brazil domestically?
10: Well, I haven't really had a chance to do that math yet, but As you know, some of their vehicles are geared for 100% ethanol. Most of them can handle an E30 blend without any trouble. And basically, as I read the announcement, it basically said that they were convinced there'd be no major engine impacts to go to 32 or 35% even eventually. And of course, the imperative is, with the ongoing fighting in the Middle East, that crude oil prices have bounced back up. Brazil, despite having large crude oil reserves offshore, is a net importer, for fuel. So, they're just substituting imported fuel for domestically produced above ground carbon, and that's pretty logical.
1: Yeah, that makes sense. In that vein, Brazil, I know we're trying to negotiate with them right now, and they said, hey, we have an 18% tariff on all ethanol imports coming into Brazil, including the U.S., and they're not going to lower those for the U.S., right?
10: My understanding is that's kind of a hard-line position for them. They've invested quite a bit of money in building these new corn-based ethanol plants, and I think they want to maximize the use of them. You know, just like soy in China, they don't want to import soybean products. They want to import whole soybeans and run the processing domestically. It creates jobs, and logistically it makes it easier to move, in this case, the fuel around. So that one's going to be a tough one to get them to come down on, unless they get an actual shortage of ethanol. But again, as they've increased their domestic production capacity, I don't think that's likely.
1: Yeah. Well, as long as we're talking about Brazil, I wondered about your opinion on the corn grower study that came out a week or so ago that Brazil's input prices are like anywhere from 50 to over 60% lower than the U.S. Why is that?
10: You know, some of it's just the cost of doing business in the U.S. is higher. I mean, if this is... This

0: was a very good study, a very detailed study compared to some of the previous attempts to capture that. But we know that other countries in general have lower production costs. They've got lower labor charges. They've got lower land costs in many cases. And now, you know, on the inputs, on the fuel, or I mean on the pesticides and that type of stuff, part of that's regulatory. And I think the Trump administration is trying to remove some of those regulatory impairments that, that cause prices here to go up. But it's definitely makes it hard for us to compete in the export market when the competition's got the lower break even.
1: Yeah. I hear that too, that the regulations, the fact they have less regulations is a big deal. And I know it's something that kind of gets some of our producers kind of irritated. Let's talk about soybeans as well here. We finally closed soybeans both August and November above the $12 mark. Do we take out the contract ties now, do you think, there or what?
0: Well, I was looking at the old crop beans, the weekly continuation chart. Again, we closed above 12 bucks there as well. That applies to August futures at the moment. The resistance there is around 1220. You know, you have a couple of different highs over the last few months right in that 1220 area. So I think that's the immediate target there. November is going to follow because the spreads aren't going to change much.
1: Yeah. The difference we have right now in this market versus a year ago is we have two-pronged demand, China and processing, as recorded in that record of a crush figure we got today at 214 or a little more than that million bushels, right?
0: Yeah, it was record NOPA crush. I believe that's at least 12 months in a row with record NOPA crush. I've got little green markers for the all-time highs by month on that table, and there's a whole string of green ones. So, again, very strong crush, and we've known this is coming for about 3 years because there was a big push to increase crush capacity in order to support domestic renewable diesel. And we've got the crush plants built now, and we're trying to get the renewable consumption up. So the crush plants are always going to win on bidding beans away from an export market because they have a freight advantage. You know, it's a shorter haul to the crush plant than it is to take it to New Orleans or PNW or someplace and put it on a boat.
1: Yeah, basis and spreads, though, very strong due to that demand, but also because China's back market, at least to some degree. They did have record soybean imports in June or for June at 13.5 million metric tons. Does that prove to you that they're going to keep buying U.S. beans?
0: Well, that actually, that concerns me a little bit. When they start popping 12 or 13 million tons a month, they don't really have any place to take that many beans. The crushing industry is not going to absorb that much, so they're putting some of it into storage, at least temporarily. Usually that means a month or two down the road, there's some kind of restriction put on imports to slow them down. Now, ideally, you know, the restriction would be on what's left of the Brazilian production and not on our new crop production. The good news is China is still making new crop bookings in particular here, and we want to see that continue so they meet that 25 million ton commitment that they made several months ago.
1: Yeah, I know they're buying at higher prices than Brazilian prices, but do you expect that they're just going to continue to be pretty orderly in these purchases now, or?
0: For the moment. Now, as you know, it's a very political decision. Obviously, if they've got that kind of record imports from combined U.S. and South American supplies, they've got a cushion. They've got some leverage there to say, if prices don't go down, we're going to stop buying, or if something geopolitically happens, we're going to suspend buying for a little while and see if you notice. So,
1: yeah. If prices start going up here, though, does that maybe panic them into doing a little buying or not?
0: You know, it goes back to the political thinking. Okay, if they've decided we're going to buy X amount to make a statement that we're meeting our commitments, then they're going to tend to speed those purchases up in a rising market. But if they don't want to be paying $14 a bushel, it just doesn't pencil for their crushers. So that I think that's the biggest risk here, as we get ahead of ourselves and start charging a little bit more than the market will bear, and they find a way to switch back to South American for a while.
1: Yeah. All right, another market that seems to be pretty dependent on what China does, or at least is believing there's going to be some China purchases, is the cotton market. Do you think China's going to buy there?
0: Well, the cotton, that we better see China buy, or actually I want to rephrase that. You know, if you look at China, their USDA's got them down for about 7 million bales. Vietnam is actually a bigger buyer on that table and sure. at 8 million. And you've got Pakistan, and you've got a couple other countries in there that are 5 to 7 million tons. So China's important because it's a big variable, but it could be just as interesting if Vietnam and Pakistan and some of those other heavy mill countries in terms of textiles were to step up their buying.
1: Yeah. Do you think the S&D tables that we got out of the WASD suggest that we can stay above 80 cents here on cotton?
0: The biggest concern there is USDA's got the average cash price at 73 cents and the board's trading 80 plus. So, we're ahead of the average price for the year. Now, we spent quite a bit of time below the average, so just mathematically we can do some of that. But okay. I think resistance is 83 to 84.
1: All right. Well, always a pleasure to have you along, Alan. Thank you for joining me.
0: My pleasure.
1: Alan Brugler with ANN Economics out of Omaha, Nebraska, our guest analyst for the day. When we come back, Nick Borg is joining us with Professional Ag Marketing. We'll dig into cattle and hogs coming up next.
2: It's a special night of racing coming to Casino Speedway this Thursday night at 7 o'clock for the 15th annual Summersota Nationals. 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Then we come back on Sunday at 6 o'clock. Then we go to Canby on Thursday, July the 23rd. That starts at 7 for their fair race. 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
1: 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So go and do that today. All right. I'm Michelle Ruck, back with Nick Borg with Professional Ag Marketing out of Luverne, Minnesota. Good to have you back, Nick. Let's talk about the cattle market. Futures, we'll get the ugliness out of the way here. More new lows for the move here today. How much technical damage have we done here? Because we keep slicing through all these big moving averages, don't we?
16: Yeah, definitely. The last few times that we've seen some sell-offs in this cattle deal for whatever reason over the past 6 months, you know, we haven't broke through the averages that we broke through, like on this particular one. I think, you know, there's definitely some fund exiting here, and as we get closer to fall here, and I think it's kind of driven too by the, you know, they know that the Packers, at least temporarily here, have gained some leverage back, both with the heat, you know, that's kind of pushing more cattle to town than what I think was expected for this time frame. And then just the basis, this extremely wide basis, again, is also, you know, drawing some cattle into the hands of Packers. And we all know that, you know, once we producers lose leverage here a little bit, it is hard to gain it back. There clearly should be some holes in supply coming down the road if we are indeed, you know, moving some of these cattle to town quicker right now because of the heat. But, yeah, it is very challenging to gain that leverage back, especially when the industry is as heavy as what they are today.
1: Yeah, and so let's talk about where cash trade is starting to develop here today. We had some northern business at sharply lower money, right?
16: Yeah. I think there was some business, you know, in the high 230s, 240, it seems like now is kind of the bid. 375 probably in the dress bid there, and there is cattle moving there already here early in the week. So definitely on the drop there in cash.
1: Yeah, one of my services that I have, I had some Nebraska trade 377 to 380 dressed. Of course, that would be 12 to 15 below last week's weighted averages. The 240 you talk of is $8 lower. So this is certainly not, it's not what we like to see this time of year. Futures are still at a huge discount though, aren't we?
16: Yeah, certainly the basis is the only good thing here about
1: right.
16: this market for the hedger. But yeah, in this basis environment, you know, that it would really kind of suggest that, you know, even on the unhedged cattle, we ought to be moving them. But it is challenging because, I mean, there simply is a lot of cattle that are underwater today in today's, you know, with today's cash market. So
1: yeah, well, hopefully we'll catch here pretty soon. The uptrend line still intact.
16: Yeah.
1: Long term.
16: Right. Certainly, I think, you know, last year we saw this same thing with choice beef too, kind of falling down here after the fourth, and then we definitely regained some ground for the Labor Day buying there. So, we're hopeful that that can all change the corner too. I think, you know, there definitely was some softer economic news this week with that CPI coming out, you know, the lowest since 2020. Those are, you know, all those things I think are concerning here for the overall long-term trend of cattle. But in general, we want to hang on to some confidence here that we're going to regain choice at least closer to $400 level here again going into fall. But we'll see how that all goes.
1: This is kind of the normal season, so let's respect the fact too that we've got tight numbers. We haven't changed a lot otherwise in this market. Okay, so let's talk about the hog market today. We're actually seeing a little bit of a chart breakout here in the August. We got above 100, but we still have to get above the 50-day. Did we get above that today?
16: No, I don't. Well, we did trade over $100 there. I mean, there's significant premium, you know, of this August futures right now to the index. July expiring today, and we got a negative $5.50 basis off of the August futures there, which we'll be lifting against here tomorrow, you know. But that's that. You know, the market's got a good rally already priced in, and definitely we're seeing some improvement in the cutout, you know, bellies and hams both drawing this cutout higher. At the end of the day, we still got $135 bellies, you know, in July, so nothing too great there yet, but it's definitely good to see them coming up here. And cash, you know, seems like every week there's a little more strength to the cash market. You know, we're at that $101 level on the top cash. So all that is kind of forcing this rally in hogs. And, you know, and as, you know, the managed money being short there in pigs, you know, if they're getting out of some of them shorts, that's also bringing this futures market up maybe a little more so than normal as well. So,
1: yeah, for sure. And the funds, they've got a lot of short to cover yet. So, I mean, do they keep covering their shorts? And is this a little cattle hog spread unwinding too that keeps going on?
16: Yeah, there certainly could be some of that spread action going on, absolutely. I know we've talked about it quite a bit, Michelle, but, it, you know, this the whole chart complex for this year on the index and cutout really looks a lot like 24. And in 24, we had a little rally here going into kind of, you know, late July, going into August. That's kind of all looking similar. I think it's just a little bit, you know, that with the funds moving out of some of their shorts, that's causing futures to maybe get a little bit overdone relative to the nearby fundamentals. But nearby fundamentals got strength, so we're, you know, all that supportive.
1: And the heat's taken a little weight off, too. That probably helps, so.
16: Yeah, I was a little bit surprised that it didn't take more off, I guess. And, that, you know, we had pretty, actually a little bounce in weights there, both on the packer and producer side
1: really?
16: There, kind of with where the fourth was hauling. It's coming back lower now, but I'm surprised that they haven't taken a bigger dive here, but I think that's coming yet.
1: Okay. Hey, Nick, appreciate your time. Nick Borg with Professional Ag Marketing joining us here. 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
1: Hey, big voice guy. Gonna sell me short.
2: I mean, I am Jim Rome of Westwood One. True. Very proud of that. Love it. One of my favorite relationships ever. I love working with Westwood One. I have for a long, long, long, long time. But also with SiriusXM. Also with our YouTube channel. Also with our eight other platforms. Eight, Lauren, count them. Eight. Not one, not two, not three, not four. Eight. On our Rome TV channel.
3: Not two, not three.
2: Thank
3: not
2: you,
3: four,
2: Lauren, for putting that up. So
3: five,
2: you can watch
3: six,
2: this show on
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2: 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No. An equalizer. And not the great equalizer, not that equalizer, an equalizer from Argentina with what, Tom, with 5 minutes left? Damn. 1-1. 5 minutes to go.
1: Oh!
2: That's been a rock fight, yo. All right, anyway, on to other things. Alvy, I hate to talk about you when you're in the room, but I need to talk about you. And you're in the room. This whole thing about the number eight. So Jared Verse goes to the Browns, and then he should, no offense, Alvy, but the guy just shows up rocking the number eight. Like he ripped it right off your back. Was there no conversation? Was there no negotiation? I mean, the guy just showed up. And the second he showed up, he was wearing your uniform. The internet assumed he went right into your locker, and I don't know why it fit him and you. I don't see how that works, but he went right in, and he just took it. Because the second he got there, he was wearing that number. Now, granted, again, Alvy, I don't want to talk about you while you're here, but he's way more important to them than you will ever be. No offense, bro. Anyway, he finally set the record straight and talked about it. Jared Verse said that's not what happened. He was on Good Morning Football and said, no, I did not rip the jersey off Alvy's back. I did not go into Alvy's locker and rip the jersey. We actually did have a conversation about this.
4: All right, Verse, but I see the jewelry, man. I'm sure that you have plenty of jewelry that has number eight on it, and all of a sudden you get shipped to Cleveland, and there's a young third rounder by the name of Dylan Gabriel who just happens to be wearing number eight. Did you go out there and have
2: Correction.
4: A nice little you know, conversation with him, or did you hit him with the D-ball and say, what number eight?
5: Man, I saw the little beans and everybody talking about it. I just pulled it off his back. I was like, man, let me chill out. Nah, we had walked into your crib and we talked it up. We ended up calling each other, going back and forth, found a little number that works for both of us, had our FAs handle the rest, but nah, I ain't pulling it off his back.
2: There are a few things. Number one, the guy's energy is so amazing. I love the guy. I love Verse. Verse, how can you be that happy going from the Rams to the Browns? How can you be that happy going from a Super Bowl favorite to the Browns? And yet the guy's energy is still great. It's still off the charts. His charisma is still awesome. I love the guy so much. Verse is one of my favorite guys. You know what's really interesting? Guys and their numbers. Guys and their numbers. And what their numbers mean. And what they're willing to do to keep their numbers. Wasn't that interesting the way that was positioned? You probably have a lot of jewelry with that number. That's actually a fair point. Think about the number, and obviously the number means a lot for a lot of different reasons, but factor that in. How much money do you think certain players have spent on their number? Not to get the number. I'll be like, I don't know how much he got or how much you got from him. In fact, Alvy, can you tell me, how much did he pay you to get that number? Hi, Jim. Hi, Alvy.
6: It's been a while. Hang on.
2: Anytime, Dylan.
6: Hey, Jim.
2: Oh, hey, Dylan. So, can you tell me how that negotiation went? And sorry to talk about you while you're in the room, but how did that negotiation went, and how did you make
6: out
2: on that?
6: Honestly, not that much.
2: No?
6: I mean, I'm still here, so... clearly wasn't enough. I probably have to get a second or a third job. Browns quarterback here, and then...
2: play-by-play? You're still doing play-by-play for the Cavs, right?
6: No, can't do that anymore. And yeah, maybe I'll get a job across the street at that restaurant. You know, Jim, the world needs plenty of bartenders.
3: The world needs plenty of bartenders.
2: It does, Albie.
6: Yeah, it just sucks here.
2: Are you a mixologist?
6: I don't even want to go to camp anymore. It's a waste of my time.
2: Kind of is, right?
6: I'll find something else.
2: Well, the world does need plenty of bartenders.
3: World needs plenty of bartenders.
2: Are you a mixologist? Can you do that?
6: I can do that. What do you want? We should actually put that in. Maybe I'll do a purchase order through the boss. Maybe the boss will get us a bar.
2: What we need, a bar at work. I'm already on record for a couple of things. I'm on record as being a guy that never, ever drinks between Sunday and Thursday, but I'll go ahead and put it in a bar at work. That's what we need.
6: I mean, you got plenty of stuff on top of your fireplace.
2: Right? I mean, actually, we do have a bar at work. It's in my office. Over the years, people will always send me a bottle of something for whatever milestone we hit or a birthday or anything, and I never bring the bottles home. I just put them up on that mantle. You're right.
6: Perfect.
2: We already do have a bar in the office.
6: We could have our own hydration cure, like, between second and third hour.
2: With vodka and bourbon.
6: Yes. Right. We'll get on that. Thanks, Jim.
2: Are you done? You're on one.
7: Now I'm done.
2: All right, so I'll be saying the world needs plenty of bartenders. And maybe the boss could put a bar in. Then we realize we already do have a bar in here. It's in my office. Got a lot of booze in there. And I just never bring it home. Whenever somebody gives me anything of any value, I just kind of slam it on that mantle. And I've long since run out of room. But there are bottles there. I should probably take a picture of that and post that. There is a bar in the office. Yeah, no, we don't drink at work. We're funny like that. We do not drink at work. I don't even drink during the week, but I will on the weekends, and I will in Wisconsin, but not at work. All right, so anyway, Jared Verse, love the guy. What happened, Al? What happened, Tommy? You better not be an Argentina guy.
8: Uh-oh.
2: Talk to me.
9: It is an Argentina goal in the 92nd minute to go up 2-1 from Lautaro Martinez. It appears to be onside, but not confirmed yet. Because I'm an Inter Milan fan, and he is the captain of my team. So
2: he better have been
9: offside. This is a huge moment.
2: Talk to me. He's offside. I'm not even seeing the video, and he's offside.
9: They're celebrating like he was clearly onside. I didn't get a great look at it. Here's the replay now.
2: Man, I can't wait for this to end. I'm going back. I'm going back to Rome 94, man.
9: They hit the bottom of the right post immediately before this. So they almost just scored. Then the ball goes out to the right side and gets played back in on
2: the cross. Why are you talking when I'm trying to bag up urine?
9: It's onsides. It's a goal.
2: Yeah, that's really unfortunate. Why are you... Cut me. Cut me, Mick. So I can bag up some blood.
9: My wife also called that he was going to score the winner in this game. So wish we bet on that.
2: Not making me feel better. All right, so I don't know. Hey, Big Head. Are you listening? Where did you end up going? He and I talked this morning. I said, I've already hit England. Which way are you leaning? And he had not yet bet. All right, so back-to-back losses and the Americans acting like gimmicky little... When we come back, thank God we'll talk some NFL. Levante David joins me when we return.
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10: Here's your forecast from Watertown Radio and GoWatertown.net. Bright sunshine expected this afternoon with daytime highs approaching 93. Winds out of the south 5 to 10 miles per hour. Clear skies again tonight. Lows dip down to about 69. Ample sunshine expected tomorrow. High temperatures reach up to 92. I'm meteorologist Mandy Thaluber on Watertown Radio. Currently, it's 86 degrees.
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13: Hi, I'm Kristen Bell. 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

0: feeling is if I'm going to be in the space, I need to physically be in the space. So I'm just going to show up. I'm like, couldn't be more proud of you. Now is the time of life to do it. Let's see. Sodak Augie, ATP Rome. When you hit the supper club in Wisconsin, do you have your brandy old fashioned, sweet or sour? No. I never have old fashions. DJ's all about an old fashioned. I never, ever, I don't think I've ever had an old fashioned. Ever. So I can't answer that. At two hams for $20. Ask the pros for the whole crew. All right, everybody, get ready to answer. This is for the whole crew. Team Cron or Team Sauce? That is awesome. Team Cron or Team Sauce? Excuse me, Tommy, you go first. Tommy, Team Cron or Team Sauce?
1: That's a toughie, but I think I'm Team Sauce.
0: Is it?
1: Yeah, it's
0: tough. I didn't think that'd be tough for you. I just thought you were Team Sauce.
1: Yeah, I'm Team Sauce.
0: All right. Which means that you dabble in Team Cron. No judgment. It's cool.
1: I think much of the audience has figured that out. I don't quite go as hard as they think I do at all these concerts I go to, but they've figured out some things happen. Yeah. Things do happen from time to time.
0: I mean, like actual lettuce or edibles gummies?
1: I mean, back in the day, some actual lettuce. Yeah.
0: Okay.
2: I know there's something but these days, yeah. Lettuce!
0: Got it.
1: We all have right. Gummy method.
0: I got it. Makes sense. And then you can drink it, too. I had a few cans.
1: It's weird. I don't really like drinking it. But, yeah, you can do it. It's weird.
0: I did in Wisconsin. I agree. It's not my favorite thing. Hey, by the way, Team Cron's not my favorite thing.
1: I can see that.
0: I thought it would. I thought that I would take to it better than I have. But I haven't. And I've tried. All right. So that's Tommy's more Team Sauce than Team Cron. But he can play for both teams. Alvy, Team Cron or Team Sauce?
3: Team Sauce.
0: Team, yeah, Alvy's just like, Team
4: Lost in the Sauce!
0: Never? Sauce. Never Team Cron?
3: I mean, it's been a while. Team.
0: You were Santa Cruz, I was Santa Barbara back in the day, right?
3: That's right.
0: Okay, but you know, it's gotten much better. It's much more engineered. It's much more potent. You haven't gone back? You haven't dabbled? Okay. Hey, Alex Hattie, we haven't touched base on this. Team Cron or Team Sauce?
5: I'd say in recent years I've swapped jerseys, so I'm on Team Sauce now.
0: How come?
4: Alex, lost in the sauce.
5: What's that?
0: Why?
5: It just makes sense just to have it on the weekend and with the family and everything. Just easier to have, you know.
0: Evolution,
5: an open
0: maturity,
5: beverage.
0: Okay. What kind of sauce?
5: We'll switch between, like, some beers, or I'll have like a glass of whiskey at the end of the night, like a pretty cheap scotch, something like that.
0: Okay, so your scotch is, that's a whole different conversation. Is it seasonal for you, or can you drink it all year long?
5: Like a good occasion. It doesn't necessarily need to be a type of season, but if I have a reason to celebrate, it's easier to pour a small glass than to, I don't know, have four or five beers, something like that.
0: I got you. I see you working. All right. Hey, Lauren, let me jump you back in here. Unless you're in your DMs and you're overwhelmed by all your new digits, Team Cron or Team Sauce?
6: Hey, quick break.
0: Good. 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
6: I had an edible once in college, and I thought that hell had come to this plane, and I sat in a chair for 8 hours just, like, in misery, thinking the world was ending. So
0: dude,
6: I'm edible? Good. What's up?
0: From one edible?
6: From what? It was like, I mean, I went to college in a cornfield in Ohio, so God knows what was actually in that thing, but.
0: Good point. So, obviously not Team Cron. Team Sauce?
6: On occasion.
0: Okay.
6: I dabble.
0: Okay, got it. 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It's a good solid show. My thanks to Micah Norrie, head coach of the Portland Trailblazers, Levante David, former All-Pro linebacker and a Super Bowl champ, the XR4TI, and you clones. Nice job. Good show for you tomorrow. Big day. We've got our FanDuel segment, James Kelly and I. We'll have our beef segment. Take part in that. We're going to try and run down Rex Hoggard. We're talking about the Open Championship. Rex always makes it work. See you tomorrow. We're out.
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9: Here's your forecast from Watertown Radio and GoWatertown.net. Lows level off around 69 tonight under clear skies, winds out of the southeast, 8 to 15 miles per hour. Bright sunshine expected again tomorrow. Highs level off around 92. Lows level off around 73 tomorrow night, clear skies. I'm meteorologist Mandy Thaluber on Watertown Radio. Right now, it's 84 degrees.
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18: Good afternoon from the KWAT newsroom. I'm Mike Tanner. Here's a look at what's happening. An Elkton man has been killed in a construction-related accident. The Brookings County Sheriff's Office says it happened Tuesday afternoon, shortly before 3 p.m., at a residence on Highway 13, 3 miles west of Elkton. First responders found 40-year-old Shane Brown had been injured while operating a skid steer loader. Brown was helping with a construction project when he was ejected from the loader he had been operating and became trapped underneath it. Individuals on the scene were able to free Brown and attempted life-saving measures, but the sheriff's office reports those were unsuccessful. The incident is under investigation by the Brookings County Sheriff's Office and the Brookings County Coroner. Well, South Dakota's only inmate on death row, Briley Piper, could be executed before the end of the year for the torture and murder of Chester Pogue near Spearfish more than 26 years ago. By law, South Dakota's governor has the authority to delay or call off an execution, and there have been legislative attempts in recent years to take the death penalty off the books, but those efforts have failed. Toby Doden, who is a candidate for governor, was asked if he supports the death penalty.
20: I am 100% pro capital punishment with zero hesitation. When somebody commits a crime so heinous and they go through the legal system and they go through the appeal system and everything is exhausted and they are clearly guilty, that is the retribution. That is how we send a message to the thugs and the criminals and the cartels that are coming to South Dakota. Absolutely, 100%, without doubt.
18: You can hear my full interview with Toby Doden that was done today. We've got it posted on our website, gowatertown.net. Well, scorching hot temperatures and low humidity levels have raised the fire danger across South Dakota, and fire crews in the Box Elder area know that all too well. They were called out to a blaze on Tuesday that began near a commercial building and then spread to nearby trailer homes and a grassy area west of the business. Firefighters from the Ellsworth Air Force Base, Rapid Valley, and New Underwood responded to the area, and a brush truck was requested to fight the flames. In North Dakota, the Department of Transportation says it's been working hard to handle roadway buckles ever since the extreme heat moved in over last weekend. As of Tuesday afternoon, the North Dakota DOT says the Bismarck District handled about 20 heat-related breaks on Interstate 94. The buckling usually happened at joints between the concrete slabs that expand and then bunch up on the road. Two people were sent to the hospital following a house fire and explosion in Hartford, South Dakota last night. The call came in just before 8 p.m. The Hartford Fire Department responded to the scene, and they were able to extinguish the fire. Two residents were injured in the fire, and they're receiving medical care. No other information has been released. A teenager from Hill City is dead after a single vehicle crash in the Black Hills on Tuesday. The 17-year-old boy was driving on Medicine Mountain Road, 11 miles northwest of Custer, when his vehicle approached two oncoming utility terrain vehicles. The boy failed to negotiate a curve in the road, rolled into the ditch, and was killed. His name has not been released. Sioux Falls Mayor-elect Christine Erickson has chosen Jim David to serve as her

0: $1 million from a bankruptcy trustee of 23andMe, a genetic testing company. In October of 2023, 23andMe announced that it had discovered a data breach which affected more than 11,000 South Dakotans. It exposed a wide range of data about 23andMe customers, including in some cases genetic ancestry information, and subsets of the data were subsequently published for sale on the dark web. Attorney General Marty Jackley says 23andMe first denied the breach and then blamed customers for how their accounts were set up or how passwords were used. South Dakota's share of the settlement will fund consumer protection efforts through the Attorney General's Consumer Protection Division. And the FBI announced today they're offering a reward of up to $25,000 for information leading to the arrest and conviction of those responsible for the 2024 murder of Alton Mesteth near Kyle, South Dakota. The suspect shot into Mesteth's home from a vehicle, killing him. Investigators do not believe he was the intended target, however. FBI agent Christopher Dotson says the agency will never stop seeking justice for the victim's family. Tips on the case can be submitted online at tips.fbi.gov. From the newsroom, I'm Mike Tanner.
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2: It's time for Calling All Sports. 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
3: And welcome to a Wednesday edition of the show. I'm Mark Ovenden. Great to have you with us, along with Neil Graf. Good to have you here, sir. It's, as you said, it's just a little warmish out there. I'm surprised you're not. You didn't. Wait. Last Wednesday, you were going to go swimming after the show.
4: I did go swimming, and I'm doing the same right after the show today. I'm going to get wet. I came in today a little sweaty. I had to dab the sweat from my brow a little bit to get ready for the show, but I'm ready to go.
3: It's okay. You can sweat and do the show at the same time.
4: That's
3: it's
4: true.
3: Radio, nobody can see you.
4: That's true.
3: Which is a good thing.
4: But I just like to feel a little more comfortable with things not dripping down from my chin. So
3: gotcha. Okay. Well, it is warm out. It's summer for sure. I asked Neil when he walked in, because we've talked about it a little bit, the World Cup. Today is the other semifinal matchup between Argentina and England. Of course, Messi is on Argentina, so there'll be a lot of people cheering for them. Last night or yesterday afternoon, I don't know why they're playing in the afternoon. I'm dumbfounded by that, because the ratings would be so much higher in the United States if it was primetime. Last night, Fox had the MLB All-Star game, so I understood last night, but they're playing again this afternoon in the other semifinal, maybe to make it fair and even, I don't know. But yesterday, Spain shut out France 2-0. Were you surprised by that?
4: I was surprised, and I have a greater interest when the U.S. was playing, but still, just the cup itself and the championship, it just has got me really interested. I understood France was supposed to be kind of the favorite, and the fact that Spain shut them out was quite impressive. In fact, I think I heard, correct me if I'm wrong, that Spain has not allowed a goal through the whole cup process. So that's really impressive. So I guess I underestimated Spain, but they're obviously a real contender and anxious to see the outcome of the game today.
3: I am not going to correct you if you're wrong, because I don't know if you're wrong.
4: I can say what I want unless someone challenges
3: pretty
4: me.
3: Pretty much. That's the way this show is. And we don't take phone calls. So, and that's because we're not live everywhere. That's why we don't take phone calls from listeners. We appreciate the fact that you listen. You can always shoot me a text. I get a lot of those during the show, and I do appreciate those. So, anyway, yeah, the other game is this afternoon, Argentina and England. So we've got a lot going on. The South Dakota Open Tennis Tournament is this weekend. Starts tomorrow, goes through Sunday. We had Mark Kurtz on earlier in the week to promote that. You're a tennis guy.
4: Well, I used to play a lot of tennis before my knees went bad, and I really loved the game. In fact, I, for many years, I lived

0: on McKinnon Park, right across from the tennis court. So I was able to watch the people play, and I'd go over and hit against the bang board and play when I could. But not as an avid as fan as I used to be because of my knees. Can't really play anymore.
1: And I made the comment to Mark the other day. The McKinnon Park courts, to me, are just the coolest courts in the upper Midwest. Not just Sioux Falls, but anywhere.
0: Yeah, the setting is really great, and what a great history. I mean, I have so many friends of mine that I went to school with that used to hang out there. That in my day, the McKinnon Park area was kind of the ritzy part of town, so that was a place where many of us gathered just to kind of hang out and you know, again, hit balls and just have fun.
1: You hung out all over this city.
0: Well, I did. I had a great bicycle that I could get on when I was 11, 12, 13 years old. So
1: which also took you to Lewis.
0: Lewis, downtown, Drake Springs Swimming Pool, all over town.
1: All right, we're going to take a break, and I'm going to surprise Neil with our first guest today. Stay with us.
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1: So, Nick, I may have found a couple of your Great Life members who are more active than me.
7: I didn't think that was possible with all the golf you play, although I still hope you're getting into the gym a little bit more.
1: I get my exercise on the golf course, but I know two young ladies who are sure glad their dad has a family membership. Like Harper and Nora, my granddaughters.
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7: That sounds great, Harper. What do you think, Nora?
9: 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At least that's what he told us.
7: That's good to know. Maybe I can get him in an early morning class to work out.
1: Wait a minute. This is going off the rails. I told the girls I'd join them in the gym. And it's been fun teaching them the birdie dance on the golf course, too.
9: Sure at first, but we love golfing with Poppy on the Great Life courses.
1: The birdie dance is fun, right, Harper?
9: Yeah, we love it.
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1: And welcome back to the show. I'm Mark Ovenden. This is Calling All Sports. We're on 15 stations in three states. 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Listen to your heart's content. There's hundreds of former episodes with our first guest from today. I'm surprising Neil because he's been so disappointed that you haven't been on recently. And today happens to be Jenny and Chad's 20th anniversary. And Chad kind of, when I said he's going to be on today, he's like, it's my anniversary. And I said, well, Chad, you're not going to celebrate all day. So here he is. He said, I'll jump on for a few minutes. And we are so glad to have you. What are you guys doing special? Are you taking her out for dinner tonight, or how's that working?
12: Oh, well, it's, you know, it's 20 years, one of the big ones. But, you know, the interesting part, of course, is you can imagine we have about seven different things in the calendar for the kids. So we'll be balancing and juggling those things this evening. I was trying to get her out here on the boat and just spend a few hours in the lake, which would be fun, so especially with this heat. So we're going to see if we can get out there now and jump out and enjoy the water for a little bit.
1: Nice. So that's where you are right now.
12: I'm in the house, but I'm looking at the lake, thinking like it might be a good time to go out there. So that's what we're getting ready to do. So.
1: I would say it sounds like a... Well, let's wait a couple of minutes before you go jump in, okay?
12: Yes, we can do that.
1: Yeah, I would hate to have our conversation end with a gurgle.
12: Yeah.
1: Had enough trouble with phones and things lately, so... All right, again, like I said, I know Neil's been saving up questions, but before you get to that, Neil brought in an article today that was printed in the Argus Leader about a week ago, and it was the Argus Leader did a survey about the top quarterbacks, high school quarterback, the Mount Rushmore of South Dakota high school football quarterbacks, and it encompasses all time, like back even when Neil was playing when they didn't have face masks. and so I could tell you who they are, but I also want to know, I want your opinion too, because you grew up here, you were around some pretty great quarterbacks, and Neil is wondering if perhaps you should be on there, and I kind of went, well, I wouldn't describe you as a quarterback.
0: I think you were a quarterback, weren't you, Chad?
12: I was a quarterback, All-State quarterback a few different times. Option quarterback, threw the football a little bit, not much, you can imagine, not a main much. Game, but... Yeah, back-to-back Joe Robbie MVPs. It was a fun run.
0: Okay. Quite a chronicled, great history. Let me give you just a little background. In celebration of our nation's 250th anniversary, you know, Trump made a speech out at Mount Rushmore. So the Argus Leader did, they had four or five different areas where they decided to pick the Mount Rushmore, four presidents on Mount Rushmore. So each of these categories had four people named, and they did a survey of their readership. And one of the areas was South Dakota high school quarterbacks. And I was on that along with, and let's see if you agree with some of these, Peer Lincoln Kindholz, who, you know, went to Ohio State, and I think he just transferred into Louisville.
1: Is that Louisville?
12: Louisville.
0: Brandon Valley's Austin Sumner, and Sioux Falls Lincoln's Brody Schaefer, who's still in high school, I think, but has had a nice career, and then me. And I was surprised that these three other people are relatively recent quarterbacks in the last 5, 6, 7 years, and I go way back. I don't know how people who read the Argus Leader even remembered me, but then Mark and I were throwing out some different names. Josh Heupel, you know, from Aberdeen, yourself, George Amundson from Aberdeen, Jim Luce, who goes way back, Sioux Falls, Washington, back to like 61 or 62, but he and John Simcoe had a great career both at Washington and Augustana. But I thought you rattled off all the honors you had, considerably more honors than at least two or three of these other people, candidates, the Mount Rushmore quarterbacks. Don't you think you maybe should have been considered for that?
1: Wow, that's kind of putting him on the spot.
0: Well, yeah, I mean, I came in today and I was bragging to Mark about being on this. I think you could deserve, you deserve to brag a little bit. I think you probably should have been on there.
12: Yeah, I mean, at the end of the day, it just depends, I guess, what you're looking at. If you're looking at just high school stats from quarterbacking, I mean, obviously I didn't throw for the most yards. I think went over 1,000 yards maybe for three seasons in a row, but, you know, that's not a whole lot of yards, you know, in a season. But probably also rushed for maybe 1,500 yards in a few of those seasons too. So there's a lot of running, you know, so it just depends on what you're looking at. You gotta also remember the readership, right, which is, you know, somewhat, you know, localized, probably more localized to the Sioux Falls area. So small town's not going to probably get quite as much attention. You know, and I changed positions and played something different professionally. So, you know, had I been a quarterback at Iowa and played professionally as a quarterback, I probably would have been on that list. But, you know, sometimes things get lost in history, and some people probably forgot they even played quarterback so many years ago. But it is what it is. I just think it came down to football players. I'd like to be on the list, but quarterback, and, you know, I guess that is what it is.
1: Well, here's the deal. If it was Mount Rushmore of high school football players, you're on my Mount Rushmore, Chad. So that's got to be, you're one of my best friends. I can't not have you up on there. But I don't.
12: Well, listen,
1: It's because you played linebacker in the pros. That's why I don't think of you as a quarterback.
12: Yeah, and I think like most, you know, I think back to my years at Iowa, like a lot of the top, you know, O-linemen, tight ends, and linebackers all played quarterback in high school. So you kind of, you know, you typically put, you know, your best athlete or one of your best athletes at quarterback and a system where you're not going to throw the football a whole heck of a lot. All I know is I went to Iowa and I played quarterback at first, and I lasted about three practices, and I played safety after that, and then, you know, the rest is history. So I moved to linebacker a few months later, so... you know, I love playing quarterback in Mount Vernon, but I clearly wasn't a quarterback at the next level or even professionally, obviously. So, but yeah, I think, the nice part about it is we're having a conversation with all these kids that have gone out and really accomplished a lot of great things and are currently accomplishing a lot of great things. It just shows you the South Dakota football is really, really strong, and that's exciting.
1: Are there any names that, Neil didn't rattle off that you can think of too that were great players while you were playing, or maybe even legendary names that you'd heard about? Because like George Amundson, I never saw him play in high school. I just know George holds the record for the longest throw of a discus in South Dakota history, and that'll never be broken. But are there any other ones that you know of?
12: Well, I'm thinking during my kind of career, Shad Carney, which was Sioux Falls, Washington. He was probably statistically one of the best quarterbacks in South Dakota at that time. And, you know, just, we come from an era though in the 90s when people weren't really airing it out, so to speak. And there's very few teams that were really throwing the football. A lot of option style athletes playing quarterback but no true dropbacks like Shad was. So he would definitely be up on my list, just during my tenure. But, yeah, I mean, that's in South Dakota specifically. And I think as the game now changes, and maybe that's one of the reasons why there's more newfangled names on this list, is because, you know, offenses are branching out and throwing the football a lot more than they were, you know, during my tenure.
1: Yep, they're a lot more fun to watch. I agree. I would say Lincoln Keenholz would be the top of the list, without question. Although Brody Schaefer should be on there, Neil. I know you think since he's not done, maybe that, but he's proven more in 2 years already. And he's going to be even better this year as a senior. And he's gotten a scholarship to go play at South Dakota State. And he's a little guy with a lot to prove. I love the fact, I love that kid. Because I smile when we talk. Because I just know that he is like, well, you know, people can doubt me all they want. But, I don't know. That's the kind of player I root for.
0: Yeah, there's no doubt he's a talented player. I've seen him play a handful of times. But again, his book, so his high school book, so to speak, isn't finished yet. So that's kind of where I maybe had a little disagreement.
1: Okay, we don't have a lot of time. First of all, it's his anniversary, his 20th anniversary. And second of all, you've been storing up a couple of questions, so please ask.
0: Hey, Chad, first of all, congratulations. 20 years is a real milestone. Quick story. My anniversary is coming up in another week, 37 years. And every anniversary, I always say to my wife, and I get a negative reaction. I say, honey, congratulations, 37 years, three happy ones. And she goes, rah, rah, rah, rah, rah, rah. So if you want to get a rise out of your wife, tell her that.
1: No.
0: It's kind of become a tradition with us now.
12: I definitely know how to make her upset.
0: There you go, yeah. Yeah. Viking question. With training camp coming up here pretty quick, another, I don't know what, 10 days, 2 weeks. Quarterback competition. There's been some conversation online. You know, we've got Kyler Murray came to the Vikings, certainly expecting to be the starting quarterback. J.J. McCarthy, you know, destined to be the long-term solution to the Viking quarterback problem or situation. One of them is going to win the quarterback battle. One of them won't. The one who doesn't win typically is disappointed, shows some dissatisfaction. I think both you and I have seen cases where that dissatisfaction spills over into the locker room. A player sometimes takes sides, and it can cause a lot of disillusionment, and that spills out onto the field. Do you think that might happen with this quarterback race, and what could help solve that if that might be the case?
12: Well, it's certainly a conversation worth having. I mean, at the end of the day, we all know that both men want to win this job and want to be the quarterback for the Vikings. You have a veteran coming in and a young guy that's fighting for for a good start to his career. I think it's going to be very interesting to see how it plays out. I think communication from the head coach is going to be pivotal. I mean, I do think that if this ends up being a JJ scene and he wins it, then I'd be more worried that Kyler falls into that category of being a disgruntled backup, because he's never really had to fill that role and came over for his all intents and purposes was to be the starting quarterback. Now, you flip that on its head, and if JJ becomes the backup, you know, this is something that he obviously had an opportunity to take it for a job last year and kind of make him his own. He didn't do that. They go out and get a veteran. And that's going to make him super defensive on what he's got in front of him. But the reality is they're men, and you got to grow up. And at the end of the day, there's going to be an opportunity there for both to win it. I'm guessing it's going to be a fair shake both ways, and how that falls is going to be determined by those guys. And I don't think you're not financially invested in Kyler to a level where you kind of have required to play him, so you can truly go make the decision based off of who's best. And I think that's really, really important to think about.
1: Quick thing before we let you go. I saw something yesterday that suggested that Kevin O'Connell might be on the warm seat. Not the hot seat, but the warm seat. Would you agree that there's... You know, he's been there a while now, so the shiny new toy thing is worn off.
12: Yeah, you always get to that level when you have these expectations in a roster to win and haven't. And I think you look back at these last 2 years, and there's been some disappointment, certainly, about the level of play. And you've had a bunch of quarterback issues. And anytime you draft a young quarterback that doesn't, you know, quote unquote, work out in people's eyes, you get questioned as somebody who maybe can't develop that player. So I think you're going to be questioned naturally. It's the NFL. It's only way to cure that is by winning, and winning will cure all, as we know. So I do think this year, if it goes completely sideways for some reason, I can imagine that he would be on that hot seat. And even though he's a young, talented coach, I mean, that's just the nature of the NFL more so than the nature of maybe our opinion of him. Because I think he's the quarterback. I think he's the coach for the system. I think he's the coach for the team. I love everything he's doing, and I like his approach. But sometimes that just simply doesn't matter, because at the end of the day, you got to win. And that's really what it comes down to.
1: Yeah, I agree. He's very likable. The players love him.
12: Yep.
1: I think he's great. He's wonderful with the media. He's got an outgoing personality. He's very charming. All those things. But you're right. It does come down to one thing, doesn't it?
12: Yeah, I mean, wins everything. I mean, in this league, I mean, talk about ownership, you know, making the playoffs and revenue sharing the playoffs and making more money and growing your business. It comes down to wins and losses. There's just no other way around it. And we can try to act like it's not that, and we want to be sentimental because we like somebody. But at the end of the day, it really just doesn't matter. You got to win.
1: All right. Well, you've been a winner for 20 years. I'd say you outkicked your coverage a little bit there, Greenway.
12: I'm very, very aware of that.
1: Give Jenny a hug for me. Congrats. You guys are an awesome family. The two of you, yes, but all of your girls are pretty cool too. And coming from a dad who had three boys, I smile so often at your posts. But luckily, I've got five granddaughters, so I've kind of learned what it's like to be around girls. And I don't know if you knew this, but two of them are living with me for quite a while. Like, Nick's family is with me till their house gets built.
12: Oh, my.
1: Mm-hmm.
12: I hope that's fun. Hope Grandpa's liking that full-time job.
1: He's loving it. That's great. So,
12: yeah, good.
1: Enjoy your day, okay?
12: You bet. Thanks a lot. Thanks for having me. Good talking to you guys again.
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1: And don't forget to call Madison Country Club for Summer Skip Day, which is coming up 2 weeks from Friday. It's July 31st. It's a 10 o'clock shotgun. We're raising money for Feeding South Dakota. It's the most awesome golf tournament you'll ever play in. Neil, you're going to play again, right?
0: I'm signed up. I'll be there. And I think I've mentioned the Madison Country Club is a great course. I really like it. I think I mentioned I used to golf there once a year with the South Dakota State fundraiser, but then that terminated and I hadn't golfed for a few years. And then last year was up there for your tournament. 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
1: Oh, there's no question about that. Again, it is 256-3991.
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1: And welcome back to the Wild and Crazy studio here on Calling All Sports, because Mr. Dave Austed has just walked in, and the room changes, David. When
2: does you, it?
1: Yeah.
2: Yeah. Just I have some new cologne on. Is that working? Is it happening to you?
1: Well, I always get excited when I see you, so I don't know that the cologne has anything.
2: You know, I'm not sure that needs to be on the air, buddy. You know, there's regulations, but I'm just thrilled to be here because I think it's been like 3 years since you've invited me. I figured you were mad at me or something. I mean, the only time I ever come on is when you're doing one of your ski trips or whatever.
1: I know, and Mike has you on.
2: And then Mike has me on every time, so whenever you're gone.
1: What's
2: so
1: the point?
2: The point is get him on more.
1: I have asked you several times, and it hasn't worked, so okay. Let's all not right. be throwing this entirely right. on me.
2: Right. Good to be here.
1: And my mother always enjoys it when you're with.
2: Yes.
1: Although
2: yes.
1: this is now, here's the deal. She's going to be 103 in September.
2: That's
1: and
2: amazing.
1: This is now nap time. She doesn't listen anymore.
2: Yeah.
1: You were her favorite, Neil.
0: I know I was.
2: You told me I was her favorite.
1: Well, you were before.
0: I took over.
1: Yeah, he pretty much took your spot.
2: What?
1: Yeah.
0: Because I went to her birthday party, and I gave her a hug. And
2: I did the whole thing. I schmoozed with her. She loved me.
1: I'm going to let you guys battle this.
2: Looking at Neil's,
1: what are you talking
2: Neil's
1: about?
2: Better looking anyway. he's going to beat me out.
0: I've got a little more hair than you. That's why she liked me.
2: That's true, too.
0: More, not
2: that's
0: much true, more.
1: Too. It really does not matter to her. That does not matter to her. She actually thinks I'm handsome. So,
0: ooh.
1: Yeah. Just yeah. be careful.
0: Okay.
1: Be careful.
2: She thinks you're handsome?
1: Yeah.
2: Oh, you want to talk about hair between the three of us?
0: Yeah.
2: I think I'm at least getting I'm getting a silver medal at least.
1: Yeah, you get the silver, David.
2: I get the silver.
1: You get the gold, Neil.
2: Yeah, yeah.
1: So
0: you might not have known, we were neighbors growing up. We lived just a few houses apart, so we go way back.
2: Did I ever tell you the first time I met him?
1: You did not.
2: So he lived one block down. And I'm significantly younger than he is, even though he married a girl from my class, so yeah. he's done well.
1: Is that somebody that you kind of...
2: No, she's very nice. Anyway, he just graduated from Wisconsin and just got... how much did you get to sign for the Vikings?
0: $5,000.
2: $5,000, and he's outside in his driveway, and he's washing his brand-new Corvette. And I'm this runny-nosed teenager, and I'm like, this guy is a legend. He just got signed for the NFL, and he's washing his Corvette out in the driveway. So I frantically go through the house. I find this little scrap of paper, and I timidly walk down the block, and I go up to him and I say, Mr. Graff, could I have your autograph, please? Could I?
0: And I graciously signed it.
2: He did.
0: The Corvette cost.
2: He charged me $20, yeah. But it was...
0: I had to help pay for that Corvette. The Corvette was $5,100. I used my $5,000 bonus. My parents gave me $100. I always wanted one. So I bought the Corvette. First winter I went through, I was getting stuck about every other block in my Corvette. Rear-wheel drive, fiberglass. No, and I didn't get that back then. So I only had it about a year, and I had to get rid of it. But it was fun.
2: So there's a spot in Central Sioux Falls that has lots of history. It's where NFL quarterback Neil Graff lived. And one block down the road is where Austed's Golf, largest,
0: right.
2: at one time, the largest golf distributor in the world, was right down the block doing distributing from that one house.
0: Yeah. And, so, a lot of history there.
1: And I don't know if you know the story, Neil, about how Austed's got started, but as memory serves me correct, Oscar, your dad, got phone books.
2: Yep.
1: And it from like Minneapolis and Omaha.
2: Every major city in the country.
1: And Minneapolis and whatever. And he cut out like the doctors and lawyers and all that.
2: Bankers.
1: And made
2: and
1: up his own mailing list.
2: And mom typed up a little postcard. Said, we have this golf catalog in the kitchen table. There's six of us living in the house right down the road from where Lee and Neil. And she'd say, hey, we have this golf catalog. If you're interested, take this coupon and send it back. And that's how we got started. And it ended up being within 15 years, we had 4 million golfers on our mailing list. And we were mailing 26 million catalogs a year. He happened to hit it at the right time, but he was a shrewd guy. I mean, he started in 63. And you had Jack Nicklaus and Arnold Palmer who were playing. Color television just came on board, so you could actually see the golf ball when you were watching golf. So golf was exploding at the time. And he starts sending out a catalog of stuff that was selling for half price of what you'd get anywhere else.
1: Yeah, and didn't it all start with those plastic tubes?
2: Yeah,
1: you put in the
2: actually
1: in the
2: they weren't plastic that back then. They were actually cardboard. They were the same thing that's in the middle of your toilet paper roll. He sold them for 2 cents a piece.
0: Did you know I did not know that history. That I did not know that's how it started. But I've always loved small business success stories. Yeah. I just love to hear stories like that. And what a great success story that is. That's unbelievable.
1: Well, and your dad was such an entrepreneur. And,
2: he was.
1: He
2: was not a golfer, but he was an entrepreneur.
1: No, well, you're not either.
2: No, but I'm way better. I'd be on tour next to him.
1: Wow.
2: Okay. Oh, I know. It's amazing. Wow.
1: But I you know this story. Back with my ad agency, I was doing commercials for Pierre's.
2: I know where this
1: and
2: is going.
1: Oscar, I said, you got any people we could do testimonials with? Oh, Oscar would be glad to do it. He's like, yeah, I've been in 17 accidents, and I use them all the time.
2: And he did this testimonial. He drove either a Cadillac or a Lincoln Continental, these big boats. And I go to him, and he was so proud of that ad. I remember that. And I said, Dad, do you think that maybe this isn't going to give the kind of image that you wanted? He goes, well, what do you mean? Most people aren't on a first name basis with a body shop. But he was not a good driver either. And he drove this, you know, 20-ton car driving, and he drove it at 60 miles an hour down the driveway. So
1: his accidents were legit.
2: They were legit.
1: They were not anybody else's fault. I'm surprised he still had insurance.
2: Yeah, I am too, but he talked his way into it. He was pretty smooth. And but he thought that was really smart that he said they're not paying me, but I get free publicity. I go, that's not the kind of publicity you want, Dad. He was a character.
1: Oh, my goodness. And this was your neighbor.
0: This was my neighbor, yes.
2: Yeah.
0: And I, like I said, I knew the business was starting down there in that house, and things were kind of brewing and getting bigger and bigger. And then I left shortly after that, so I kind of lost touch with the growth of the business. But again, what a great small business.
1: Weren't you on the mailing list?
0: I think I was, but I wasn't a real golf. I mean,
2: he was kind of busy.
0: I was, kind of busy. I didn't have a lot of time to golf back then, so.
1: Well, all he did was hold a clipboard in the NFL.
0: And I had to practice throwing the football to maintain that status. That,
2: this is going to get nasty, I think.
1: It already has. Yeah. This goes back a ways to that's the first time I've ever made that comment to
2: that was cold. And I would never do that to you, Neil.
0: If I'm back next week, I will have forgiven you.
2: That's cold.
1: Yeah, well,
2: that is cold.
1: Now, apparently he did more than that because he's always having like parts replaced.
2: Yeah.
1: He just had his knee replaced, and you've had how many?
0: Shoulder.
1: Both replaced. Shoulders?
0: No, one shoulder. I've had my knees done. I've had 8 surgeries on my knees. Yeah.
2: Is this all from the NFL?
0: NFL stuff, yeah.
1: Well, it really probably goes back to, I mean, injuries in college. And
0: well,
1: high school,
0: yeah, that probably
1: too.
0: Started it, and the NFL just precipitated all that. Yeah, got it.
2: So I have to ask, Neil, when you left Wisconsin, you held most, if not all, the passing.
0: I held all passing total offense records.
2: Do you still have?
0: No, I don't. But back in my day, we only had 3 years of eligibility. Freshmen were not eligible back then. So we had a freshman team.
2: Okay.
0: We had a freshman team.
2: And now they play for 6 years.
0: And now they play for 6 years with all the COVID rules.
1: Yeah.
0: So I held all the records until the early 90s. And then some of the 4-year quarterbacks started surpassing my records, but I doubt if there's many guys that have the stats that I did for a 3-year period of time. So, but the one record I still have is the most touchdown passes in one game. I think it was 5. I think one quarterback tied it, so I still have my name in the record books, at least in one area.
1: And for the last couple of decades, Wisconsin's best known for their running attack anyway.
0: Yeah, exactly.
1: So that's been really good for you.
0: For good, yeah. Yeah.
1: So I just handed Dave your article.
2: That's awesome.
1: That Neil brought in.
0: I had to brag a little bit.
1: That he's on the Mount Rushmore of South Dakota High School football quarterback with Lincoln Keenholz and Austin Sumner and Brody Schaefer.
2: That's awesome. Well deserved.
0: Thank
2: well
0: you.
2: Deserved. I would pay to come see that statue. I would go to see that.
0: Where are we going to etch those faces?
2: Yeah,
0: where are we going to etch them at, Mark?
2: Apparently there's no more room on the mountain.
1: How about the backside?
0: Maybe the backside, yeah.
2: And you'd want Neil to be standing there with a clipboard, wouldn't you?
0: Yeah, that's yes, right. waist up and with a clipboard.
2: That's cool.
1: So how's business?
2: You know, it's good. It's been interesting. As you know, inflation is kind of tough, so everything's more expensive. And we were a little leery because clubs now are, you know, you buy a new driver and it's $600 and it's a little scary, but we still have people that want to play, and the game is very strong. Try to get a tee time. You know this. It's not easy. We need some more golf courses.
1: We do.
2: We have not had a new golf course since Baker Crossing in, was that 96, 97? And we've doubled in size. And so in the game of golf, we have way more golfers than we did before.
1: Right.
2: A lot more women playing, a lot more kids playing, and there's no place to put them. So, we need more golf courses. And we've kind of taken care of that as well because we started about 6 years ago selling simulators. So, Neil, you got one of these?
0: I don't, but...
2: I mean, it is the thing, man. We now sell like six different companies, and we'll put it in your garage, we'll put it in your basement. You can play Pebble Beach, you can play Augusta, you can play Willow Run. Willow Run is on the simulator.
1: Is it really?
2: Yes, you can.
1: Wow.
2: My son has one in his garage, and he has kind of a tradition where, like, on Tuesday or Wednesday, he will play the course of where... the tournament is. So he was playing Royal Brookdale,
1: okay.
2: Which is where the Open will be this weekend.
1: Right.
2: So, and then he comes in and he brags that he was, you know, 2 over par. And I'm like, you realize it's not exactly comparable. The rough is maybe not quite as thick with that pad on in your garage. But he's very proud. He says, I think I can go on tour.
1: I saw John Rahm today. They do this every once in a while on tough courses. They go and ask all the pros, what would an 18 handicap shoot from the deep tees. In fact, it was what would a 1 to 18 handicap shoot, which I thought was a little odd. But he goes, they'd probably quit after 9, but if they did make it through, there's no way they break 120.
2: Yeah, I've not played Royal Brookdale. I did a bunch of others a few years ago. It's very frustrating. Americans usually hate golf over there because it's so different. Have you played over there?
0: I have not.
2: I got out there, and of course, you know my game. I have a chipper. I keep it low. I putt from like 40 yards out.
1: Well,
2: the caddy goes, you're a genius. I mean, if every American came over here to play like this, they would do really well. Because we all come over with our 64-degree flop wedges.
1: Yeah.
2: That doesn't work. And Brookdale has not had any rain for a couple of weeks. So you're going to see, you know, 380-yard drives. They're just going to keep bouncing and bouncing and bouncing and bouncing and then falling into a trap. And in America, we'll be going, well, that's not fair. And of course, everybody over there goes, yeah, tough. That's life. You know, get out of it.
1: Actually, over there, the caddy would say, tee off with a 7-iron.
2: Yeah, exactly.
1: Because that'll still go 300 yards.
2: Yep. It just keeps rolling and rolling. It's a totally different kind of golf.
1: Face.
2: I loved it.
1: Yeah.
2: I loved it. I thought it was wonderful. And in talking to the caddies, you know, we played St. Andrews and played a bunch of them in Scotland. And they said, there are so many Americans that are so excited to come over there. And they get over and they go, this is ridiculous. This is just—they just hate it because it is so dirty. It's bump and run.
1: I know.
2: It's you know, keep the ball low, and then you're still going to get goofy bounces that go this way and that way, and it'll be a fun tournament. I think this was—if you remember the last time it was at Royal Brookdale, Jordan Spieth, did his collapse on 13, ended up hitting off to the practice range, but still came back and beat Matt Kuchar, and that was. He's only won twice since then, in 10 years, two tournaments. Period.
1: Yeah.
2: He hasn't been in the top 15 in the last 5 years.
1: Do you realize he's only 32?
2: Yeah, I know, but he had. Everybody said he was going to be the next Tiger. He's gonna.
1: Wow.
2: And of course, he was such an amazing putter, and he admits, he goes, I don't putt anywhere near like I did before. So we'll see. There's some interesting storylines coming up. You got Jordan. We'll see if he can come back. You got Scottie Scheffler who. You know, has won only one tournament this year. He's been runner-up 4 times. So
1: he missed the cut last week.
2: Yeah, I know. And
1: 78 tournaments.
2: And, you know, I still think he'll play well. And then there has not been someone from England or Scotland win since 1992, which was Nick Faldo. And you got Mr. Fleetwood, which I think would be an amazing favorite.
1: He's fun.
2: He's going to be the favorite, the fan favorite. And then you got Justin Rose, who's, what, 43? 43, who's playing amazing. I mean, he's doing really well. So I'm looking forward to it. I, you know, there was going to be soccer this weekend as well, apparently. Apparently there's a game Sunday, right?
1: Championship game.
2: Championship game.
0: Yeah. Is it Sunday or
2: it's Sunday?
0: Sunday. Sunday, yeah. Or Saturday. Sunday. Okay.
1: Spain against the winner of Argentina and England, which is going on right now.
2: Right. Yeah. Right.
1: And have you been watching?
2: I actually, believe it or not, I'm not a soccer fan. I coached my kids when they were younger. I have really been getting into it, and I was very upset when Norway lost. I got Erling Haaland is just like. I love that guy. He's amazing, and I was just really disappointed that that they lost. So, yeah, I've been watching it. And if you'd have told me that I would have been able to watch 2.5 hours for a 1-1 game or 2-1 game, I'd go, are you kidding me? But it's cool. I mean, they're very talented.
1: And the crowd really gets into it, too.
2: They do.
1: I know you've been watching, too.
0: I've been watching, yes. And what do you like? Much like you, I'm not a big soccer fan, but this has really got my attention. You know, the fact that the U.S. had some great potential really got me involved and disappointed when they went by the wayside, but I've maintained my interest. Now I really want to see it through. I was really thinking France was the team, and I think they were kind of favored to start with, but obviously got knocked off. I'm not sure. I mean, I kind of like Argentina, Messi. I kind of, for some reason, just grabs my attention, and I like his success. So kind of pulling for them.
2: I got a grandson who is a crazy Messi fan. He has 5 Messi jerseys, and he just rotates them. That's all he wears. He sleeps in them. He wears them during the day.
1: And how old is he?
2: He's 5. And absolutely, he's a Messi soccer ball. And I thought, everything I've seen about Messi is just awesome. And then I saw a clip on the internet where he's ready to take a penalty kick, and any time the ref turned around, he would move the ball up about 5 minutes ago. What's the deal? Come on, Messi. What is that about?
1: He's trying to line it up the right
2: way.
1: No,
2: he's cheating. He's totally cheating. In fact, one time, Mark, you know, they take this little shaving cream deal, and they mark a deal so he doesn't move it. As soon as the guy turned around, he took his foot, and he whipped off the shaving cream and then moved it forward again. And then, of course, the other thing, like in football, you got this big, tough Neil Graf over here who would never in the world think, you know, tell everybody he's got injured. These guys, you know, there was a referee that came by and patted a guy on the back, and he went down like he was going to have a cardiac arrest. You're like, come on, people. Play the game. Get up and play. And they just start whining about it, and then they get up after nobody's paying attention, and they just go keep playing like there's nothing happening. That's terrible. Mm-hmm. That's terrible. I'm not really enjoying that. But the rest of it...
1: You're not liking the flopping.
2: No. No, I am not liking the flopping. That is not true sportsmanship.
1: Do you think what you've seen in soccer is any worse than LeBron James?
2: No, LeBron James, he should be playing soccer.
1: he should be.
2: I mean, the guy's the biggest guy out there, and if a touch of wind goes by, he falls down like it's, you know, the end of the world. I don't know. That has certainly hurt his overall image, I think.
1: Dave Austin is our guest. Dave Austin is the show here in the second half of the show. In case you're wondering who this incredibly sexy voice is from. Neil, did you say you had to go?
0: I have to go in a few minutes. I have to pick up my son a little early today. So
1: and you guys going to the pool?
0: We're going to the swimming pool. We're going to let you two finish this off. But real quick on the flopping deal, and I remember back in my football career, you know, I'd get hit by a linebacker or something. I'd get dinged and be a little dizzy, go off to the sideline. And when we got the ball again, they'd say, Graf, you ready to go back in? And I'd oh, yeah, okay, I'd go back in. But we were always afraid not to go back in.
2: Of course.
0: Because someone would go in and do well and take our place.
2: Yeah.
0: And so we
2: concussion
0: didn't want,
2: protocol
0: yeah,
2: wasn't
0: exactly,
2: too tight back
0: yeah,
2: then.
0: No concussion protocol.
1: It wasn't called a concussion.
2: No.
0: Yeah.
2: No.
0: But the point is, we didn't want to sit on the sideline because of the threat of someone taking our spot. So we'd go back in. I remember after the game, 2 or 3 different times, the newspaper people would be interviewing me, and they'd say, that was a great touchdown pass you threw in the fourth quarter. And I'd go, I did throw a touchdown. So I wouldn't even remember.
2: So do you know that you've had concussions?
0: And I've had a handful, probably 4 or 5.
1: Wow.
0: Fortunately, I've not had any negative effects like many of my peers from, you know, the 70s
2: and
0: 80s.
2: So if somebody came by and did some kind of a clipboard slang, that would be kind of offensive,
0: exactly,
2: wouldn't it?
0: Very, yeah.
2: Because the other thing is, I mean, the refs did not protect the quarterback.
0: No,
2: like
0: at all.
2: These guys coming
0: out. And now the NFL, you know, if any of the old guys get concussion issues, your family, your heirs can get several $1 million. So every time I forget something now, my wife goes, oh, she rubs her hand.
2: Yeah.
0: Maybe I'm in for a payday here.
2: Oh, boy.
1: All right. We need to take a commercial break here, and Neil needs to go.
0: Thanks, guys.
1: What pool are you guys going to?
0: Minnehaha. Nice. Minnehaha, yeah.
2: Okay. You wear a Speedo? Just out of curiosity.
0: I wear a Speedo.
2: Oh, nice. I bet the ladies will be getting in their car right now to get out there for that. Last week,
0: I told Mark I was wearing it. I might come down here and show him what it looks like. And he said, no, wait, you warned me before you come down.
2: Well, we better call the lifeguards because it's going to get busy at Minnehaha this afternoon.
1: Oh, my gosh. Those poor teenage girls.
0: Yeah. They'll be shell-shocked, yeah.
1: Yes,
0: all right,
1: will.
0: Good. Good. See you guys.
1: All right, okay. See ya.
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1: And welcome back to the show. I'm Mark Ovenden. Neil has gone to the pool, and Dave Austed is still here. He wants to tell you about a little sale they got coming up at Austed's.
29: 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So in between the World Cup, in between the British Open, come out and see Austed's on a sizzle sale. And it's also the stuff's on the web as well. So for all those folks outside of Sioux Falls who don't want to come in, you can see the deals online. And make save some money and get us some inventory out of here because, you know, come Labor Day, we do not want to look at that stuff. We are ready to move it.
1: Okay. So pretty much everything is on sale.
29: Pretty much.
1: And it goes through Sunday?
29: It actually goes through Tuesday, I believe.
1: Okay. That's even better.
29: All right. Yeah. So, yeah, you bet. So thank you for again for inviting me. I'm honored that I'm back on the list.
1: It's always fun to have you on the show. You're a great friend. We're done for today. Thanks for being here.
29: Hey, man, my pleasure.
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9: This is the time for prayer. The men of the Catholic Immaculate Conception and Holy Name Churches of Watertown have been offering this time of praying the rosary for the conversion of all nations and world peace. It has brought peace at other times and in other places, and it will do so now if we pray it together. The rosary consists of the Apostles' Creed, the Lord's Prayer from the lips of Christ himself, and the Hail Mary, the salutation to the Mother of Christ. It is prayed while meditating on the special life of Christ and Mary, his mother. We ask you to join us now in time for prayer.
10: In the name of the Father, the Son, and the Holy Spirit. Amen.
12: I believe in God, the Father Almighty, creator of heaven and earth, and in Jesus Christ, his only Son, our Lord, who was conceived by the Holy Spirit, born of the Virgin Mary, suffered under Pontius Pilate, was crucified, died, and was buried. He descended into hell. The third day he rose again from the dead, he ascended into heaven, and sitteth at the right hand of God, the Father Almighty. From thence he shall come to judge the living and the dead.
13: I believe in the Holy Spirit, the Holy Catholic Church, the communion of saints, the forgiveness of sins, the resurrection of the body, and life everlasting. Amen.
12: Our Father who art in heaven, hallowed be thy name. Thy kingdom come, thy will be done, on earth as it is in heaven.
13: Give us this day our daily bread, and forgive us our trespasses, as we forgive those who trespass against us. And lead us not into temptation, but deliver us from evil. Amen.
12: Hail Mary, full of grace, the Lord is with thee. Blessed art thou among women, and blessed is the fruit of thy womb, Jesus.
13: Holy Mary, Mother of God, pray for us sinners, now and at the hour of our death. Amen.
12: Hail Mary, full of grace, the Lord is with thee. Blessed art thou among women, and blessed is the fruit of thy womb, Jesus.
13: Holy Mary, Mother of God, pray for us sinners, now and at the hour of our death. Amen.
12: Hail Mary, full of grace, the Lord is with thee. Blessed art thou among women, and blessed is the fruit of thy womb, Jesus.
13: Holy Mary, Mother of God, pray for us sinners, now and at the hour of our death. Amen.
12: Glory be to the Father, and to the Son, and to the Holy Spirit.
13: As it was in the beginning, is now, and ever shall be, world without end. Amen.
12: O my Jesus, forgive us our sins, save us from the fires of hell. Lead all souls to heaven, especially those who have most need of thy mercy.
14: Let us meditate tonight on the five glorious mysteries of the Rosary. The first glorious mystery, the Resurrection.
12: Our Father who art in heaven, hallowed be thy name. Thy kingdom come, thy will be done on earth as it is in heaven.
13: Give us this day our daily bread, and forgive us our trespasses, as we forgive those who trespass against us. And lead us not into temptation, but deliver us from evil. Amen.
12: Hail Mary, full of grace, the Lord is with thee. Blessed art thou among women, and blessed is the fruit of thy womb, Jesus.
13: Holy Mary, Mother of God, pray for us sinners, now and at the hour of our death. Amen.
12: Hail Mary, full of grace, the Lord is with thee. Blessed art thou among women, and blessed is the fruit of thy womb, Jesus.
13: Holy Mary, Mother of God, pray for us sinners, now and at the hour of our death. Amen.
12: Hail Mary, full of grace, the Lord is with thee. Blessed art thou among women, and blessed is the fruit of thy womb, Jesus.
13: Holy Mary, Mother of God, pray for us sinners, now and at the hour of our death. Amen.
12: Hail Mary, full of grace, the Lord is with thee. Blessed art thou among women, and blessed is the fruit of thy womb, Jesus.
13: Holy Mary, Mother of God, pray for us sinners, now and at the hour of our death. Amen.
12: Hail Mary, full of grace, the Lord is with thee. Blessed art thou among women, and blessed is the fruit of thy womb, Jesus.
13: Holy Mary, Mother of God, pray for us sinners, now and at the hour of our death. Amen.
12: Hail Mary, full of grace, the Lord is with thee. Blessed art thou among women, and blessed is the fruit of thy womb, Jesus.
13: Holy Mary, Mother of God, pray for us sinners, now and at the hour of our death. Amen.
12: Hail Mary, full of grace, the Lord is with thee. Blessed art thou among women, and blessed is the fruit of thy womb, Jesus.
13: Holy Mary, Mother of God, pray for us sinners, now and at the hour of our death. Amen.
12: Hail Mary, full of grace, the Lord is with thee. Blessed art thou among women, and blessed is the fruit of thy womb, Jesus.
13: Holy Mary, Mother of God, pray for us sinners, now and at the hour of our death. Amen.
12: Hail Mary, full of grace, the Lord is with thee. Blessed art thou among women, and blessed is the fruit of thy womb, Jesus.
13: Holy Mary,

0: into temptation, but deliver us from evil. Amen.
1: Hail Mary, full of grace, the Lord is with thee. Blessed art thou among women, and blessed is the fruit of thy womb, Jesus.
0: Holy Mary, Mother of God, pray for us sinners, now and at the hour of our death. Amen.
1: Hail Mary, full of grace, the Lord is with thee. Blessed art thou among women, and blessed is the fruit of thy womb, Jesus.
0: Holy Mary, Mother of God, pray for us sinners, now and at the hour of our death. Amen.
1: Hail Mary, full of grace, the Lord is with thee. Blessed art thou among women, and blessed is the fruit of thy womb, Jesus.
0: Holy Mary, Mother of God, pray for us sinners, now and at the hour of our death. Amen.
1: Hail Mary, full of grace, the Lord is with thee. Blessed art thou among women, and blessed is the fruit of thy womb, Jesus.
0: Holy Mary, Mother of God, pray for us sinners, now and at the hour of our death. Amen.
1: Hail Mary, full of grace, the Lord is with thee. Blessed art thou among women, and blessed is the fruit of thy womb, Jesus.
0: Holy Mary, Mother of God, pray for us sinners, now and at the hour of our death. Amen.
1: Hail Mary, full of grace, the Lord is with thee. Blessed art thou among women, and blessed is the fruit of thy womb, Jesus.
0: Holy Mary, Mother of God, pray for us sinners, now and at the hour of our death. Amen.
1: Hail Mary, full of grace, the Lord is with thee. Blessed art thou among women, and blessed is the fruit of thy womb, Jesus.
0: Holy Mary, Mother of God, pray for us sinners, now and at the hour of our death. Amen.
1: Hail Mary, full of grace, the Lord is with thee. Blessed art thou among women, and blessed is the fruit of thy womb, Jesus.
0: Holy Mary, Mother of God, pray for us sinners, now and at the hour of our death. Amen.
1: Hail Mary, full of grace, the Lord is with thee. Blessed art thou among women, and blessed is the fruit of thy womb, Jesus.
0: Holy Mary, Mother of God, pray for us sinners, now and at the hour of our death. Amen.
1: Hail Mary, full of grace, the Lord is with thee. Blessed art thou among women, and blessed is the fruit of thy womb, Jesus.
0: Holy Mary, Mother of God, pray for us sinners, now and at the hour of our death. Amen.
1: Glory be to the Father, and to the Son, and to the Holy Spirit.
0: As it was in the beginning, is now, and ever shall be, world without end. Amen.
1: O my Jesus, forgive us our sins. Save us from the fires of hell. Lead all souls to heaven, especially those who have most need of thy mercy.
2: The third glorious mystery, the descent of the Holy Ghost upon the apostles.
1: Our Father who art in heaven, hallowed be thy name. Thy kingdom come, thy will be done on earth as it is in heaven.
0: Give us this day our daily bread, and forgive us our trespasses, as we forgive those who trespass against us. And lead us not into temptation, but deliver us from evil. Amen.
1: Hail Mary, full of grace, the Lord is with thee. Blessed art thou among women, and blessed is the fruit of thy womb, Jesus.
0: Holy Mary, Mother of God, pray for us sinners, now and at the hour of our death. Amen.
1: Hail Mary, full of grace, the Lord is with thee. Blessed art thou among women, and blessed is the fruit of thy womb, Jesus.
0: Holy Mary, Mother of God, pray for us sinners, now and at the hour of our death. Amen.
1: Hail Mary, full of grace, the Lord is with thee. Blessed art thou among women, and blessed is the fruit of thy womb, Jesus.
0: Holy Mary, Mother of God, pray for us sinners, now and at the hour of our death. Amen.
1: Hail Mary, full of grace, the Lord is with thee. Blessed art thou among women, and blessed is the fruit of thy womb, Jesus.
0: Holy Mary, Mother of God, pray for us sinners, now and at the hour of our death. Amen.
1: Hail Mary, full of grace, the Lord is with thee. Blessed art thou among women, and blessed is the fruit of thy womb, Jesus.
0: Holy Mary, Mother of God, pray for us sinners, now and at the hour of our death. Amen.
1: Hail Mary, full of grace, the Lord is with thee. Blessed art thou among women, and blessed is the fruit of thy womb, Jesus.
0: Holy Mary, Mother of God, pray for us sinners, now and at the hour of our death. Amen.
1: Hail Mary, full of grace, the Lord is with thee. Blessed art thou among women, and blessed is the fruit of thy womb, Jesus.
0: Holy Mary, Mother of God, pray for us sinners, now and at the hour of our death. Amen.
1: Hail Mary, full of grace, the Lord is with thee. Blessed art thou among women, and blessed is the fruit of thy womb, Jesus.
0: Holy Mary, Mother of God, pray for us sinners, now and at the hour of our death. Amen.
1: Hail Mary, full of grace, the Lord is with thee. Blessed art thou among women, and blessed is the fruit of thy womb, Jesus.
0: Holy Mary, Mother of God, pray for us sinners, now and at the hour of our death. Amen.
1: Hail Mary, full of grace, the Lord is with thee. Blessed art thou among women, and blessed is the fruit of thy womb, Jesus.
0: Holy Mary, Mother of God, pray for us sinners, now and at the hour of our death. Amen.
1: Glory be to the Father, and to the Son, and to the Holy Spirit.
0: As it was in the beginning, is now, and ever shall be, world without end. Amen.
1: O my Jesus, forgive us our sins. Save us from the fires of hell. Lead all souls to heaven, especially those who have most need of thy mercy.

0: The fourth glorious mystery, the Assumption of the Blessed Virgin Mary.
1: Our Father, who art in heaven, hallowed be thy name. Thy kingdom come, thy will be done on earth as it is in heaven.
2: Give us this day our daily bread. Forgive us our trespasses, as we forgive those who trespass against us. And lead us not into temptation, but deliver us from evil. Amen.
1: Hail Mary, full of grace, the Lord is with thee. Blessed art thou among women, and blessed is the fruit of thy womb, Jesus.
2: Holy Mary, Mother of God, pray for us sinners, now and at the hour of our death. Amen.
1: Hail Mary, full of grace, the Lord is with thee. Blessed art thou among women, and blessed is the fruit of thy womb, Jesus.
2: Holy Mary, Mother of God, pray for us sinners, now and at the hour of our death. Amen.
1: Hail Mary, full of grace, the Lord is with thee. Blessed art thou among women, and blessed is the fruit of thy womb, Jesus.
2: Holy Mary, Mother of God, pray for us sinners, now and at the hour of our death. Amen.
1: Hail Mary, full of grace, the Lord is with thee. Blessed art thou among women, and blessed is the fruit of thy womb, Jesus.
2: Holy Mary, Mother of God, pray for us sinners, now and at the hour of our death. Amen.
1: Hail Mary, full of grace, the Lord is with thee. Blessed art thou among women, and blessed is the fruit of thy womb, Jesus.
2: Holy Mary, Mother of God, pray for us sinners, now and at the hour of our death. Amen.
1: Hail Mary, full of grace, the Lord is with thee. Blessed art thou among women, and blessed is the fruit of thy womb, Jesus.
2: Holy Mary, Mother of God, pray for us sinners, now and at the hour of our death. Amen.
1: Hail Mary, full of grace, the Lord is with thee. Blessed art thou among women, and blessed is the fruit of thy womb, Jesus.
2: Holy Mary, Mother of God, pray for us sinners, now and at the hour of our death. Amen.
1: Hail Mary, full of grace, the Lord is with thee. Blessed art thou among women, and blessed is the fruit of thy womb, Jesus.
2: Holy Mary, Mother of God, pray for us sinners, now and at the hour of our death. Amen.
1: Hail Mary, full of grace, the Lord is with thee. Blessed art thou among women, and blessed is the fruit of thy womb, Jesus.
2: Holy Mary, Mother of God, pray for us sinners, now and at the hour of our death. Amen.
1: Hail Mary, full of grace, the Lord is with thee. Blessed art thou among women, and blessed is the fruit of thy womb, Jesus.
2: Holy Mary, Mother of God, pray for us sinners, now and at the hour of our death. Amen.
1: Glory be to the Father, and to the Son, and to the Holy Spirit.
2: As it was in the beginning, is now, and ever shall be, world without end. Amen. O my Jesus, forgive us our sins, save us from the fires of hell. Lead all souls to heaven, especially those who have most need of thy mercy.
0: The fifth glorious mystery, the coronation of the Blessed Virgin as Queen of Heaven and Earth.
1: Our Father, who art in heaven, hallowed be thy name. Thy kingdom come, thy will be done on earth as it is in heaven.
2: Give us this day our daily bread, and forgive us our trespasses, as we forgive those who trespass against us. And lead us not into temptation, but deliver us from evil. Amen.
1: Hail Mary, full of grace, the Lord is with thee. Blessed art thou among women, and blessed is the fruit of thy womb, Jesus.
2: Holy Mary, Mother of God, pray for us sinners, now and at the hour of our death. Amen.
1: Hail Mary, full of grace, the Lord is with thee. Blessed art thou among women, and blessed is the fruit of thy womb, Jesus.
2: Holy Mary, Mother of God, pray for us sinners, now and at the hour of our death. Amen.
1: Hail Mary, full of grace, the Lord is with thee. Blessed art thou among women, and blessed is the fruit of thy womb, Jesus.
2: Holy Mary, Mother of God, pray for us sinners, now and at the hour of our death. Amen.
1: Hail Mary, full of grace, the Lord is with thee. Blessed art thou among women, and blessed is the fruit of thy womb, Jesus.
2: Holy Mary, Mother of God, pray for us sinners, now and at the hour of our death. Amen.
1: Hail Mary, full of grace, the Lord is with thee. Blessed art thou among women, and blessed is the fruit of thy womb, Jesus.
2: Holy Mary, Mother of God, pray for us sinners, now and at the hour of our death. Amen.
1: Hail Mary, full of grace, the Lord is with thee. Blessed art thou among women, and blessed is the fruit of thy womb, Jesus.
2: Holy Mary, Mother of God, pray for us sinners, now and at the hour of our death. Amen.
1: Hail Mary, full of grace, the Lord is with thee. Blessed art thou among women, and blessed is the fruit of thy womb, Jesus.
2: Holy Mary, Mother of God, pray for us sinners, now and at the hour of our death. Amen.
1: Hail Mary, full of grace, the Lord is with thee. Blessed art thou among women, and blessed is the fruit of thy womb, Jesus.
2: Holy Mary, Mother of God, pray for us sinners, now and at the hour of our death. Amen.
1: Hail Mary, full of grace, the Lord is with thee. Blessed art thou among women, and blessed is the fruit of thy womb, Jesus.
2: Holy Mary, Mother of God, pray for us sinners, now and at the hour of our death. Amen.
1: Hail Mary, full of grace, the Lord is with thee. Blessed art thou among women, and blessed is the fruit of thy womb, Jesus.
2: Holy Mary, Mother of God, pray for us sinners, now and at the hour of our death. Amen.
1: Glory be to the Father, and to the Son, and to the Holy Spirit.
2: As it was in the beginning, and is now, and ever shall be, world without end. Amen.
1: O my
2: Jesus, forgive us our sins, save us from the fires of hell.
1: Lead all souls to heaven, especially those who have most need of thy mercy.
0: Let us pray. O God, whose only begotten Son, by his life, death, and resurrection, has purchased for us the rewards of eternal life, grant, we beseech thee, that meditating upon these mysteries of the Most Holy Rosary of the Blessed Virgin Mary, we may imitate what they contain and obtain what they promise through the same Christ our Lord. Amen. Prayer for peace.
2: O God, grant to us, thy servants, the peace which the world cannot give, so that our hearts will be disposed to obey thy commandments, and the fear of our enemies being removed by thy protection, our times may be peaceful, through Christ our Lord. Amen. In the name of the Father, the Son, and the Holy Spirit. Amen.
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9: Here's your forecast from Watertown Radio and GoWatertown.net. Lows dip down to about 69 tonight under clear skies, southeasterly winds 8 to 15 miles an hour. Daytime highs approaching 92. Tomorrow, ample sunshine expected. Clear skies tomorrow night, lows dip down to about 73. I'm meteorologist Derek Height on Watertown Radio. Right now, 86.
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3: 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But listen anyway. They know they're probably wrong. 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

0: circle back to Iran and related matters a little bit, but I want to launch into this democratic socialist of America agenda. Does anybody know why we have a United States Senate? They want to eliminate the Senate. Of course, you have to amend the Constitution. You can't just eliminate the Senate. Does anybody know why we have a Senate? Does anybody know why we have the Electoral College? You see, these people either don't know why or they don't care. Because without those two institutions, among others, we would not have a country. Now, why? Because the smaller states, that is, the less populated states, would not have joined in the Union. And here we are in a war for our independence, and we needed all the colonists, we needed all the colonies, hence states, to be joined together, to be united, to win. The United States Senate, a bicameral Congress, the United States Senate was created in part to ensure that states had a say in the government. Of course, that was eliminated with the 17th Amendment. But even beyond that, was to ensure that states with smaller populations had a say in the government. Because if you just go by the popular vote, you have a parliamentary system that is a House of Representatives. Two-thirds of our states won't have any say. The people who live in these states, because they're not heavily populated. North Dakota, South Dakota, Wyoming, Montana, New Mexico. You can go down the list. Delaware, Rhode Island, on and on, Vermont. They each have two senators. They would have nothing. Virtually nothing. And the genius of having a Senate was to do several things that the Marxist left does not like. Number one, it slows things down. It slows things down, so things aren't quickly pushed through because of the popular view of the moment. So it slows things down. Number two, it ensures that every state has some representation in the national, that is the federal government, through Congress. Some states may not have a large population of human beings, but they may have a large population of cattle. We need cattle. They may have a large population of chickens. They may have a large harvest of wheat and corn and other things and so forth and so on. That is, we need those states to be involved, even if they're not all cities and urban areas. Because in cities and urban areas, they can't feed themselves. So they looked at the geography, they looked at the various elements of commerce in America, and the idea of having a House of Representatives and a Senate was absolutely brilliant. Brilliant. And they didn't want one faction, popular for a period of years, 2, 3, 5, 10 years, to be able to massively push an agenda through that would lock it in forever and make it impossible to reverse course or change course. So we have a Senate, and it also, the Senate that is involved in appointments of the executive branch. It's involved in treaties with the executive branch. And also, if everything is run through a House of Representatives or a parliament, things become even more chaotic, don't they? We don't want a parliamentary system like they have in Europe. We see how they fail. Why else do we have a Senate? Think of your Declaration of Independence. Our rights don't come from Congress. Our rights don't come from government. Our rights don't come from state governments. Our rights don't come from local school boards. Our rights are God-given. Everything is not determined by majority rule, who has the votes. That's called mobocracy. That's what Aristotle called it, and he was correct. Mobocracy. Everything should not be decided by popular vote. Some things are sacrosanct, like your free will, like your liberty, like your rights, regardless of how anybody votes. And I can go on, but why do we have an electoral college? Very similar reason. If we had a national popular vote, which is what the radical left and the Democrats push, you'd basically have about 12 states that would control all 50 states. That is, the other 38. The population centers, the cities in particular, the metropolitan areas, and the big states, that is, with big populations, would control who's president and who's not through a popular vote. So they wanted to make sure, again, that smaller states had a say. Not control, but had a say. So those two senators count as two electoral college votes and the number of House of members of the House that you have. So in the case of Delaware, they get three. Two senators, one House member. Three. And you have other states with three or four, five, something like that. So all of the big, heavily populated states aren't the only states that have a say. When you add up the other 38 states, their populations equal the 12 states, pretty much. But nobody's going to campaign in those states. They're all going to campaign in the heavy populated states. The real reason why they push for this, the elimination of the Electoral College, is they want these Democrat metropolitan areas and Democrat blue states to control the entire country. Get rid of the Senate, get rid of the Electoral College, and we can ram through whatever we want through mob rule. And more to keep the borders open, because you interpret the Constitution wrongly, in my view, as not counting citizens, but counting people. So the borders are wide open. You want to get rid of ICE. You don't want to deport anybody, because those people, well, they're Democrats in waiting, and certainly their children are through birthright citizenship. So it's a massive power play for a big centralized Marxist government. More when I return.
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